0: music. Yesterday and today. This is Clare FM.
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playing the biggest hits from Balnacali to Ballyvaughan and beyond. 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

0: Fire. This music sounds like this. You're a whirlwind, but you're still the same. I know you by your heart, and I will call you by your name. 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

The body is that of a 35-year-old. 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

playing the biggest hits from Moyasta to Mount Shannon and beyond. 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

playing the biggest hits from O'Brien's Bridge to O'Callaghan's Mills and beyond. And beyond. We are Clare. 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

bounty of defiers and dreamers, of survivors and seekers, of wonder and hope. This is a county of wonder. We are Clare. 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
8: This

A very good morning to you, and you're warmly welcome as you gather with us for Sunday prayer on this Sunday, the 13th of September, as the Church celebrates the 24th Sunday in Ordinary Time. Father Jerry Kenny here with you this morning, and today's Gospel passage from St. Matthew asks us to reflect on forgiveness. The challenge is we're asked to replicate the forgiveness that God gives to each of us. God is merciful, always open to forgive. And Jesus asks us, in reflecting on the parable he gives us today, to imitate the gracious mercy of God in all our dealings with others. It's a challenge to forgive, especially when you feel hurt. So we ask God for the grace that each of us needs on our earthly journey, to have an open heart, to be willing to listen, to forgive, and to heal. The Lord is kind and merciful.

0: A reading from the Holy Gospel according to Matthew. Peter went up to Jesus and said, Lord, how often must I forgive my brother if he wrongs me? As often as 7 times? Jesus answered, Not 7, I tell you, but 77 times. And so the kingdom of heaven may be compared to a king who decided to settle his accounts with his servants. When the reckoning began, they brought him a man who owed 10,000 talents. But he had no means of paying, so his master gave orders that he should be sold, together with his wife and children and all his possessions, to meet the debt. At this, the servant threw himself down at his master's feet. Give me time, he said, and I will pay the whole sum. And the servant's master felt so sorry for him that he let him go and cancelled the debt. Now as this servant went out, he happened to meet a fellow servant who owed him 100 denarii, and he seized him by the throat and began to throttle him. Pay what you owe me, he said. His fellow servant fell at his feet and implored him, saying, Give me time and I will pay you. But the other would not agree. On the contrary, he had him thrown into prison till he should pay the debt. His fellow servants were deeply distressed when they saw what had happened, and they went to their master and reported the whole affair to him. Then the master sent for him. You wicked servant, he said, I cancelled all that debt of yours when you appealed to me. Were you not bound then to have pity on your fellow servant, just as I had pity on you? And in his anger, the master handed him over to the torturers till he should pay all his debt. And that is how my heavenly Father will deal with you unless you forgive your brother from your heart. The Gospel of the Lord.
1: As we reflect on the gracious mercy and forgiveness of God for each of us, we now turn to the Lord in prayer, asking him to help us to pray for what we truly need and for those whom we ourselves may need to forgive. We pray for the church and all who follow Christ. May we be living signs of reconciliation and of God's great mercy. Lord, in your mercy, hear our prayer. For those throughout our world engaged in war and conflict, may they set aside vengeance and retaliation and instead work for progress and peace in the world and for the good of all. Lord, in your mercy, hear our prayer. We pray for families and communities that may be divided by grudges, disputes, or old resentments, that they may find healing from their hearts and learn to imitate the Father's way of forgiveness. Lord, in your mercy, hear our prayer. During this season of creation, we pray that the gifts of creation may be used with care and responsibility. May all humans be true stewards and act for the welfare of all creatures who share our world. Lord, in your mercy, hear our prayer. And we pray for anyone who may be ill or carrying a difficult burden at this time, remembering anyone, especially we ourselves know, carrying a daily cross of pain or helplessness. Lord, grant them healing and fresh hope through the hands of those who care for them. Lord, in your mercy, hear our prayer. And we pray for our deceased, remembering especially the deceased we ourselves have known and loved. We ask you, Lord, to welcome them with joy into your eternal banquet. Lord, in your mercy, hear our prayer. God of mercy, hear the prayers we present to you today. Help us to imitate your way of forgiveness and compassion in all our dealings with others. We make these and all our prayers through Christ, our Lord and Saviour. Amen.

0: voice there of Preceptor Noel with the hymn Change Our Hearts, where we ask the Lord to soften our own hearts to reflect his great compassion, mercy and forgiveness for us. And that concludes our time of Sunday prayer here on this Sunday. Father Jerry Kenny, thanking you for your company.
1: It's 8 o'clock. Good morning. I'm Jane McNamara. US President Donald Trump will turn his attention to the final round of the Irish Open today after triggering a diplomatic row on the first day of his visit. Mr. Trump said Irish reunification was inevitable, adding it may as well happen now. Chief reporter Barry White has more from Doonbeg.
2: President Donald Trump is expected to travel around the course today.

0: Meanwhile, thousands of people attended an anti-Trump rally in Dublin yesterday afternoon. These people share why they were there.
1: People should oppose Trump's agenda, the fascistic MAGA agenda. We have to build a movement that centres humanity and the planet before the profits of a small few.
2: It just feels like we're all for peace, and yet we're bringing a man who's against peace. It doesn't seem fair at all on the people.
3: He's supplying arms, ammunition to Israel to carry out genocide. He claims that it's a war that's going on. A war is two armies. There is only one army going in there.
0: A man's being questioned after a bus was hijacked in County Tyrone yesterday lunchtime, and the driver allegedly held at knife point. Passengers were let off the vehicle, which was stolen in Omagh and involved in a number of collisions, and later brought to a shop in Strabane. One man was taken to hospital. The Anthropic boss has warned AI could take over the entire internet within a year if action isn't taken. Dario Amodei has outlined a plan on his website of how the risks can be alleviated. He says governments must unite with developers to slow things down. Sky's Phoebe Southworth has details of the CEO's proposal.
4: In every office that is developing AI tools, we need to have a group of independent evaluators in there looking at what's going on. There need to be common safety standards, and countries which are democratic need to be talking to countries that are not, to try and get them on the same page and to make AI safer.
0: An environmental group has rejected Minister Dara O'Brien's claims that data centres are to Ireland what car factories are to Germany, calling the comparison widely misleading. Friends of the Earth Ireland says data centres consume almost a quarter of Irish electricity, absorb most renewable power, and increase pressure on household bills, energy and climate targets. Minister O'Brien defended the sector as vital to Ireland's industrial base, saying IT is one of the country's largest industries. Friends of the Earth Ireland CEO Deirdre Duffy says Ireland has become a dumping ground for data centres.
5: The UN has already told Ireland in 2026 it did a research report on the impacts of AI, and it referred to Ireland as a cautionary tale. There's no doubt that Ireland has become a dumping ground for data centres. Remember, we're not getting the benefits from them. They're shoring electricity from our grid. They're not providing any jobs in return. Communities around the country are now resisting them because AI technology is not trusted.
0: Lotto players are being urged to check their tickets after someone became a millionaire. They scooped the €1 million jackpot in last night's Lotto Plus 2 draw. And The Odyssey has surpassed Jurassic World as the highest grossing Universal Pictures film of all time. The blockbuster was released in mid-July. The adaptation of Homer's ancient Greek epic starring Matt Damon has taken around $1.25 billion at worldwide box offices. And that's your news at 4 minutes past eight.
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9: Mist and fog will clear later this morning. Today will be mostly cloudy and dry, and any showers that develop will be isolated. Highest temperatures of 17 to 20 degrees with light southerly or variable winds.
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12: Go! 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

boy. How are you getting on? It's 9 minutes past eight. It's Sunday. It's the 13th of September. Well, it's 2026. Would you believe that one now? That's the queer one. So you're all very welcome. My name is Owen O'Neill. I'm going to be with you for a couple of hours. And, you know, you can come and go, whatever, do whatever you need to be doing. But it'd be nice if you dropped in every now and then and said hello. What do we start with? We'll start with You Are My Sunshine, because, well, it isn't the happiest song in the world, but it feels like it is. It's good to be alive.

That's Mike Hanrahan from Ennis here, and Eleanor Shanley from Leitrim with their version of Four Green Fields. Play that for Bernadette Leamy. There's a lot of people getting in touch. Hi Owen, any chance of Remember Me by Christy Hennessy? If you have it in the Dunn's bag, please. Which I have, I think. Well, it's not in the Dunn's bag, I know I can get it. Morning Owen, great start. Looking forward to a great morning of great music and banter. Regards, Marie. Oh God, that's pressure. It'll be harmless enough, Marie, but if we're doing no harm, we're all right. Hi Owen, please play Sharon Shannon, the Blackbird. Thanks, Philomena. Morning Owen from Marie and the two Elizabeths. Have a great day. Thanks, Marie. There's a lot of Marie's getting in touch this morning, which is great. Now it is getting complicated because we'll have to ask sort of one person not to be texting too much because I have to go, I lose the older ones then. Anyway, we were there, we're all right, we're okay, not too bad. If you want to get in touch, 086 1800 964, and we'll read it out and we'll keep in touch and we'll have the crack. Good morning Owen, would you please play Ererini Nosen Kehi in memory of my wonderful dad Michael Fitzgerald, whose 70 birthday is today. Carol on the Gart Road. I'll have a look, Carol. I'd love to be able to do that for you now. This is a beautiful air. I heard someone play a beautiful version, instrumental version of that recently. I wonder who it was. I might think of it and try find it. Morning Owen, life's for living. Wet and overcast here in Salt Hill. Anything from the great Christy Hennessy? Cheers, Senan. Well, I'll definitely have to do Christy Hennessy now. There's two people. Owen O'Carra. Looking forward to the show this morning. PJ Murray, please, from Paul Kay in a dull grey misty morning in West Limerick. We can do that. Good morning Owen to you. There's a lot of texts in, lads. Fair play to you. It's only 20 past 8 and there must be 40 or 50 texts in. From all over the world. Isn't that mighty? Good morning Owen to you and your listeners. Listening to the show on the beach in Cyprus. Looking forward to your choice of music. Bob from London. Well, holy moly. Could you imagine going all the way to Cyprus to listen to this? Fair play to you, Bob. You're right too. And I don't know what that one now. There's weird texts coming in as well. Yeah. That was from last night. We're all right. We're all right. We're not doing too bad now. We're running now. Anyway, I've defined Christy Hennessy, and do you know what we'll do? We'll have a little bit of a daft old song. Not that I even like it or that much or anything like that, but it's kind of music from a time and a place. Here's Elton John and Crocodile Rock. To wake you up a small bit.

Elton John, followed by Larry Cunningham. Big up. Now, what will we do next? I found Christy Hennessy, but I won't play him yet. I won't play him after. You know, it is like, I'd like to have one song I know is coming, that I, in case I'm, have to think too much about what's next, because I don't really know what does be coming. I don't know what does be coming next, but I do know that there's an English man in New York and his name is Sting, and we're going to give him a blast on Clare FM now. Are you right, Sting? I think he is. Where is he? Oh, he's in New York. Where is he from? England. How are you, Sting?

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Ah, he was a lovely, lovely man. We play that for Veronica and Dinny, who had a great pleasure of meeting the other night up in Enniskillen. Mighty, mighty people. There's lots of messages in. Fair play to you, a great old bunch. Hi, Owen. Good vibes as usual of a Sunday. Anything from Clapton, maybe Motherless Children. Jerry O'Connell, I love that song. That's a good one, Jerry. I'll try look for that. Morning, Owen. Great show as usual. I'm an Irish man in Darlington at the moment. Anything from Tom Waits, please. Kevin Cree. Kevin from Cree in Darlington. Good morning, Owen. Looking forward to your choice of music. Would you have Tennessee Whiskey for Anne-Marie, please? I must look for it, I think, but I probably do. Mary Eustace has enjoyed Four Green Fields, Mike Hanrahan and Eleanor Shanley's version. Good morning, Owen. Hope all is good and well with you. Anything for Bridget and Jerry at SMB would be appreciated. Have a good day. Kind regards, Mick. 6 Mile Bridge, be God, SMB. We'll do our best. Well, we will. We'll play something for you. It's getting awful lazy in playing interest in music or music that might kind of shaky a bit. I think we'll go back out to the desert, to the nomadic band Tin Arrowen, and put you out of your comfort zones. That is mighty music, lads. These lads are out in the desert and they're playing the finest electric guitars, and they've no electricity. They're still playing electric guitars. It's mighty.

0: the soothing rhythms, for me anyway, the soothing rhythms of North Africa there, Tin Arawen. I could listen to that for hours, just relaxes me. Beautiful, beautiful, beautiful sounds. And sometimes when you look outside the loop, the finest music can be found. And I would consider Peter Casey out of the loop a little bit, and not your regular singer. And I think when the history of County Clare is studied in 100 years' time, Peter Casey's songs will mention the names of the people that were important to us. Here's a beautiful song. Most of Peter's songs are really, really funny. But this one is really, really beautiful. Dinny Jim, anybody that was around many, many years ago up in the Cliffs of Moher, Dinny McMahon used to sell tin whistles and talk to the tourists. He was the first up there. And he was remarkable. I knew him. Remarkable stories. He was telling the people and they loved it. They just loved it. And there's nobody now to be telling stories that they can... You see, they can Google the facts now. They couldn't Google Dinny Jim's facts. Anyway, since Dinny died, I think, as far as I know, in February, there's a gathering in his house to remember him and other people that have gone in song. And Peter Casey has documented this beautiful occasion in his song. And I love this song, Dinny Jim's. Here's Peter Casey.
1: There's a cottage.

0: to Denny Jim's.
1: You know, it's a great honour for me to play that and to play music like that that mightn't get played as much. It's a little bit outside the loop. I think Peter Casey's amazing. I think he's I think his voice goes right through me, every word, you see. For me, it's not about your voice, it's about the way the story of the song affects you. And Peter Casey always gets his story across. It's beautiful. When he stands up in a pub, I tell you what, we're all delighted because he stands up and he faces us and he has no fear, and we love him. Peter Casey, what a beautiful song. Dinny Jim's. I want to tell you that Vince Di Placido, you all know Vince here in Ennis, great singer, but he's doing a song for Culture Night. Trio of free concerts in one night. This Friday, the 18th, from 6 p.m. That's a nice time now. In St. Columba's and Bindon Street. Vince will be with Janet Woods and Helen Ball, along with accompanist Christopher Callanan. Friday night in St. Columba's. Good stuff. There's texts coming in and all sorts of things happening now. It's good. Hi, Owen. Tuesday night was amazing in Cruises. A gentleman there played a song about his dad. Can you play it if you have it, please? Would you believe it? I do have it. David McGuire, I do have it, and I will be playing it. That's from Bill and Joan. Yeah, great stuff. And there's more messages coming through. If you want to get in touch, 086 1800 964. Good morning, Owen. Any song from Dolores Kane, Michael in Ennis? We always have songs from Dolores. Good morning, Owen. Wish a very happy birthday to our wonderful cousin tomorrow. Anne O'Driscoll, enjoy your day and relax. Love Mary Bridget and Michael Egan in the Spanish Point. Oh, Anne, fair play to you. You'll have to drop into the shop and see if you're there tomorrow, and wish you a happy birthday. Good morning, Owen. Can you please mention an event for Culture Night on Friday the 18th September? A Woman's Place, Songs of Home and Beyond will take place at Christchurch, Spanish Point. Six local singer-songwriters, Anne Rin, Claire Watts, Doutzen Roloffs, Linda Hebbenstreit, Noreen Lynch and Trish Flanagan. Flanagan will perform. Entry is free. Well, I tell you what, I was talking about that one on Friday night. And that'll be a great, great occasion. Next Culture Night, next Friday night. That's in the church, in Christ Church in Spanish Point. I'll just take a break, or I'll be murdered. Well, I might be sacked. I won't be murdered. 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
1: Yeah, there's Good luck, Uche Ekwema from Southeast Nigeria is listening. She listens every day. She says, great stuff every day. I follow your show. Good. A very good morning to you, Owen, and all at wonderful Clare FM. Any chance of Anne Breen's Pal of My Cradle Days for my beloved mother, Rita Corbett, RIP, and all the wonderful Irish mothers we've lost. They made us who we are. All the best, John Patrick in East Anglia. Could try look for that. That's great. We'll be thinking anyway. Any chance for a lovely bit of trad for Murty in West Clare? That is usually looking for slides for Murty. We better play some trad. Indeed, we will. Well, what will we do first? We'll play Harry Belafonte first. Them cotton fields or whatever. You know, the crack. Nice bit of bass to start with here. Harry's around. He's sitting waiting. He's grooving.

0: There he goes. The mighty, mighty sound of Harry Belafonte. Board Hill Singers Club. Singers Circle will resume again on next Friday, September the 18th. It will continue on the third Friday of every month and also rotate the venue between Cooper's Bar and Matt the Treasures, depending on availability. This month will be held in Matt the Treasures from 8:30 to 11 p.m. Thanks, Owen. Tim Floyd in Board Hill. Well, you're more than welcome, Tim. There's a lot of people getting in touch, and I'm delighted they're getting in touch. You're great people. I'll try to get all your names mentioned now as much as could, but look, I'll get it done after the news, because there's too much going on here now. They're flying in. Fair play to you. And if you want to get in touch, 086 1800 964. I'm only talking because I'm trying to fit in 10 seconds. So I've done it. Good.
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7: It's 9 o'clock. Good morning. I'm Ellen Butler. US President Donald Trump will turn his attention to the final round of the Irish Open golf tournament today after triggering a diplomatic row on the first day of his visit to Ireland. Mr. Trump says Irish reunification was inevitable, adding that it may as well happen now. Our chief reporter Barry White has more from Doonbeg.
8: President Donald Trump is expected to travel around the course today in a specially made armoured golf buggy, and this morning he will watch part of Rory McIlroy's final rounds. Taoiseach Micheál Martin is also due to attend the tournament today. Mr. Trump spent much of yesterday afternoon watching the action from a specially constructed balcony overlooking the 18th green. It's understood he and his sons Eric and Donald Jr. had dinner with McIlroy at the hotel last night. If everything runs to schedule today, the President is expected to present the Irish Open trophy on the 18th green at around 7 o'clock this evening.
7: Three women have appeared in court after they were arrested at Trump's golf course in Doonbeg. One woman in her 20s was arrested for trespassing on the links on Friday, while two others in their 30s and 40s were arrested for public order offences yesterday.

0: In the topic, as somebody as removed from the reality of Irish politics can see it, then it's important the rest of us do too. There's a logic and there's a momentum.
1: The Health Minister is being asked to set out a benchmark for clinically acceptable waiting times for key primary care therapies. The call is being made by Independent Ireland TD Ken O'Flynn after the HSE confirmed in a written reply that 60,000 patients are waiting over 39 weeks. Physio, occupational and speech and language therapy account for 85% of them. The Cork North Central TD argues the lengthy wait time is not in keeping with best practice.
2: 39 weeks is not an acceptable waiting time, I believe, for anybody. If it is, the minister would publish it. If it is, the minister would come clean. If it was, the minister would tell the truth and say, yes, it is. Instead, she's dodged the question yet again, dodged several questions of mine. I believe that any child that is waiting 39 weeks is unacceptable. Standards and Brexit practices across Europe would tell you exactly the same thing.
1: The boss of Anthropic has warned artificial intelligence could take over the entire internet within a year if action isn't taken. Dario Amodei has outlined a plan on his website of how the risks can be alleviated. He says governments must unite with developers to slow things down. Sky's Phoebe Sudwark has details of the CEO's proposal.
3: In every office that is developing AI tools, we need to have a group of independent evaluators in there looking at what's going on. They need to be common safety standards, and countries which are democratic need to be talking to countries that are not to try and get them on the same page and to make AI safer.
1: Finally for now, Celine Dion has wept on stage at her comeback performance in Paris, thanking fans for their support throughout her time away from the spotlight. The singer performed her first full-length concert in almost 6 years last night when she kicked off her 16-night residency at La Défense Arena. In 2022, she revealed her stiff person syndrome diagnosis after cancelling a series of gigs. And that's your news update at 9:04.
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6: Mist and fog will clear later this morning. Today will be mostly cloudy and dry, and any showers that develop will be isolated. Highest temperatures are 17 to 20 degrees with light southerly or variable winds.
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7: 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Clare
6: FM. Yes, you are listening to Clare FM. I am Owen O'Neill. I have been with you for the last hour. I will be with you for another hour. Then Brian Finn will be in. He's sitting in for Mike this morning. And all hell will break loose around 10:05. Here's The Highwaymen and Deep Ortiz. One of the most beautiful songs ever written. And very pertinent, important to me. Still sung.

The Highwaymen, mighty stuff. Aye, aye, aye, aye. If you want to send a message, 086 1800 964. Hi, Owen. I haven't heard Procol Harum, A Whiter Shade of Pale, in a long time on radio. Knowing you might be able to dig it out of that dunce bag, it has interesting lyrics. Mike and Kilkishan. I can get it. I can do it. I will do it. It'll be done. Hey, Mike. I haven't heard. You know, I was thinking about the other day that song. It was so much part of our life a long time ago. I want to play the most beautiful sound in the wide world. The lovely concertina player of Mary McNamara, with a fantastic, most beautiful accompanist in Dennis Cahill. For me, this is a remarkable track, and how you see some accompanists like to be very much part of the whole thing and impose themselves on it, and they're brilliant in their own way. But Dennis is just thinking about what's with him, and here Mary McNamara is with him. Here's a march in a reel, the Battle of Ockram and Joe Band's reel. And it's live down in Bantry House, where Martin Hayes is very much part of a festival every August. And it's a wonderful festival. And here's Mary McNamara and Dennis Cahill. And the relationship between the two instruments is just beautiful. I hope you see what I'm talking about.

0: First of all, we had Barry Mack and Dennis Cahill. And then we had Crystal Gale. She's going to get over you. Good morning, folks. Can you please wish my dad a wonderful trip away with his friends to Portugal for a golf trip? Well deserved, as he, with all he puts up with from us. Love always, his girls, Nadine, Mary and Kira and wife Anne. And I think his name is Sean Daly from Mealy. Second text came in. Good. Good. And I'm looking for Procol Harum, and I have David McGuire. I'm going to take a break and reassess. Get my head together, man.
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0: There's a right crowd getting in touch. You know, I'd meet people regularly and they're nice, quiet people, and they'd be shy, and maybe I could be doing a session and maybe after a couple of hours they'd mention to me they listen to the radio on a Sunday morning. And it's a pure gift, you know, to meet people that are part of this old crack, you know. But I appreciate the fact that so many people listen. And get in touch. Bridget McGrath, listening. John Howard, both out in East Clare. Breed Reedy is here in Ennis. Brigitte de Breakera is listening beyond over in Holland. Trish O'Neill in Kilkenny. Liam O'Hanlon, oh, he's on the banks of the Shannon. He's home in his second home, or his first home in Kerry. And he's listening to Clare FM. He lives in Germany. Ala Pugachefa is up in Kilkee, I think. Laura Hall is beyond over in Washington. Caroline Madigan, you would never know where Caroline would be. Not right, did he? You'd never know where Caroline would be. She could be in Porto Venturo, or she could be in Poland, or she could be... Where is she? The banks of the... She's on the banks of the Aina, so she's in Hennistime. She's home. And she enjoyed the song from Peter Casey, as I did myself. Tom Eustace is great, and Tom Horn is down in Australia, all saying hello. Bridget Peters in Flanders. Maria de Klein in Holland. Ah, you're great. Fantastic. And they're a morning on. Great to hear the workmates singing from Patricia from the Flaz. I'm just about to play him now. How will you tell the whole wide world that the gig of the year is taking place at the Good House in Aina, mid-October, when Padraig Howley and Kevin Keane join to bring the old-time Harvest Soiree dance back to life. We'll have music, tea and sweet cake, bottle stout, bullseyes, Eugene Lamb, along with a host of musicians, singers, dancers and storytellers. All proceeds, I know where this is going, to the RNLI Lifeboats. That's Joe Queeley. And he does great work and makes great times for people to support the RNLI lifeboats. Right, I want to play a nice song here for you. Myself and my buddy Adrian, we go to the plaza sometimes for a coffee, and we're delighted when we meet David McGuire there. And after over the years, or well, long, I don't know, it seems like it's been there for years, but over the time we've realised he's a singer. So we invited him in. We do a session on Tuesdays in Cruises at 6 o'clock. It's an early session and it's a lovely, lovely sing-song kind of a session. And we invited David in. He came in a couple of times and the crowd just loved him. But it was very special last Tuesday. He was leaving and I asked him to sing one more song. And he explained to the... There was a fine crowd there. And he explained to them that his father had passed away and he had written this song and sung this song for his father. For it's a beautiful song called The Town of Kilkee. I asked him to record it just at his own kitchen table there and with acoustic guitar, no great production, because that's what I like to play for ye here, just the ordinary sing song kind of thing. So here's David McGuire with The Town of Kilkee, and he's a great man.

mighty stuff. David Maguire, the town of Kilkee. I love Kilkee. So does David's dad, and so did David's dad, and so does David. Fabulous stuff, David Maguire. Thanks for recording that for us. Here's Tanita Tikaram.

David Maguire first, and then Tanita Tickerham, and then Luke Kelly. He had best wishes to Loughrea ladies in the All-Ireland final of the Mary McKenna in Wooden Bridge from Frank and Chris. Too many texts from one person. Yeah, if somebody's looking for Pockle Harum earlier, I have it, I found it. We'll play something first though, because I'm not really sure. I'm talking to myself. We'll play the Eagles, because it's a peaceful, easy feeling, and that's what we're looking for on Sunday morning. And I'll have them boys to Pockle Harum, lads, white or shade of pale.

Maggie Cardi Morrison's for Breed Reedy. Here's Santana with Everlast. Carlos Santana. For all the sinners.

That's Everlast with Santana. This is David Slattery from Clare Castle. From Clare Castle. Walking to the Mountain. I wrote this song.

0: David Slattery with Clara Butler doing backing vocals and clarinets and all kinds of great music there. David's mighty. He might be able to catch him Sunday evenings in Brian Kelly's pub here in the market. Around 6 o'clock, he does a great session there. That's David. Lovely to wake up just to hear David sing this gorgeous song. That's Trudy Layden. You're right, Trudy. Steve Brown is listening in Dorset. Eileen Ann Dowd in Manchester are near enough. And Allah is in Kilkee. What's the night of Joe Queeley's night at the RNLI doing Aina? Joe, let me know. He said mid-October, but sure, Caroline, you'll get there anyway. You'll make it. I have to take a break. I have to come back with Broken Harem. That's right.
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1: Yeah, I have Procol Harum and Whiter Shade of Pale, but I'm not ready yet. I want you to listen to 1 minute and 10 seconds of beautiful, beautiful harp playing from Lenca. Lenca Fairy. Lenca be playing with Paddy Mulcahy, Lost Paddy's, and she'd be, you'd catch her now in Nora Culligan's on a Thursday night. Lovely session there on a Thursday night. Always, every night. It's a great pub. You know, it's good to support the pubs that have live music. Well, that'll be my impression anyway, because if we lose our live music and our sessions, and you know, when it's all rehearsed music, it's not the same as when people gather and have a sing-song and there's a few people paid to keep the thing going, but the whole pub is involved. Here's 1 minute and 10 seconds of Lenca, Cremonea, it's called.

0: I have to cut Broken Harem short. It's time for me to head for the hills. There's some texts in. Trish from Knockaderry, listening from Alicante. Could you play a request from all here celebrating birthdays? Maybe a bit of Alan Jackson. Thanks. Maybe Brian Flynn could do that after the news. Or after, yeah, in his country corner. But Slán Agaibh, and Brian will be with you for the next hours and hours and hours. He'll be mighty. Thanks for listening, Slán.
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9: It's 10 o'clock. Good morning, I'm Ellen Butler. Donald Trump is expected to present the Irish Open Trophy at the to the tournament winner in Doonbeg this evening. The US President, who's on his second day of his visit to Ireland, is due to spend much of today watching the final round at his golf resort in West Clare. Taoiseach Micheál Martin is also expected to attend. Golf broadcaster Shane O'Donoghue will oversee this evening's closing ceremony. He expects President Trump to be front and centre.
10: Well, I don't think he's ever been one to pass the opportunity for a photo. I expect him to be there. I expect him to be part of the presentation party. And this is his place.
9: Three women have appeared in court after they were arrested at Donald Trump's golf resort in Doonbeg in County Clare. One woman in her 20s was arrested for trespassing on the links on Friday, while two others in their 30s and 40s were arrested for public order offences yesterday. All three appeared before a special sitting of Ennis District Court last night. While the SDLP leader in the north says Donald Trump's intervention on the issue of Irish unity is a signal of the energy and dynamism in the topic. Claire Hannah believes President Trump's comments yesterday that reunification is going to happen eventually and may as well happen now demonstrate just how far the conversation about Ireland's constitutional future has shifted. Meanwhile, a spokesperson for the Taoiseach says the US President's comments should come as a surprise to no one, as he's been consistent in his view that he sees unity in Ireland as the optimal outcome. The Belfast South MP says if somebody as removed from the reality of Irish politics can see it, then it's important others do too.
11: The reality is that whatever Trump says, or Andy Burnham, or indeed Gordon Brown, all of whom have expressed a view in the last week, the job is there for those of us who wish to see it, to plan and build and answer the questions that people have, and to turn this momentum into a proper

0: continue to do that, there's going to be no renewable energy left for the rest of us. It needs to stop now before we're really on a runaway train. We already know we're a cautionary tale, according to the UN. So let's not go any further down this line.
1: Customers looking to indulge in retail therapy at the Blanchardstown Centre will have to pay for the privilege of parking there. It comes as on Comisiú and Planola overturned a planning appeal for paid parking at the centre. Permission was granted under several conditions, despite a petition by thousands of residents against the plans. Local People Before Profit Solidarity TD Ruth Coppinger says workers at the centre have not been considered.
2: Disappointing and unacceptable, in my opinion, and also the fact that they just seem to give the imprimatur to it without really taking account of workers in the centre. There's no provision mentioned by the management. Will they have to pay? We know in Liffey Valley, workers are paying 500-600 euros a year. And in a cost of living crisis, this is yet another assault on people's pockets.
1: Finally for now, Jeremy Clarkson's partner says his decision to go public with his cancer diagnosis has helped countless men. Lisa Hogan has told The Star 30,000 people visited the Prostate Cancer UK website in just one day following his announcement in June. The former Top Gear presenter revealed he had an aggressive form of the disease, although he is now in remission. And that's your news update at 10:04.
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5: Clare FM has been informed of the following deaths: James McMahon, Darien Tully Crean, Cora Clare Kilrush, peacefully at Carrigore Nursing Home. Funeral Mass this morning at 11 o'clock in St Michael's Church, Kilmehel, followed by burial in the local cemetery. No flowers, please. Donations, if desired, to Carrigore Nursing Home. The Funeral Mass can be viewed on the St Michael's Church, Kilmehel Facebook page. Micheál Kelly Tungalí Balna Kelly, peacefully at Carrickala Community Hospital, husband of the late Bridie. Funeral Mass today at 1 p.m. in Christ the King Church, Ballycork, with burial after in Kilcreest Cemetery. Family flowers only, please. The Funeral Mass can be viewed live on the Balnakelly Parish webcam. Micheál Cooney Bunavori Tulla, peacefully at the Intensive Care Unit at University Hospital Limerick. Reposing at O'Halloran's Funeral Home Tulla this evening from 5 p.m. with removal at 7 p.m. to St Peter and Paul's Church, Tulla. Funeral Mass on Monday at 11 a.m. with burial afterwards on the hill. Family flowers only, please. The Funeral Mass will be live-streamed on the Tulla Parish IPCAM. Brigid Coughlin, Ní Frost, Ballycar Road, Newmarket-on-Fergus, peacefully in Carrigorn House, wife of the late Paddy. Reposing in McMahon's Funeral Home, Newmarket-on-Fergus this evening from 6 to 7.30. Arriving for Funeral Mass in Our Lady of the Rosary Church, Newmarket-on-Fergus on Monday at 11 a.m, followed by burial in Lemonest Cemetery. Geraldine Sheehan, Ní Fitzgerald, St Flannan's Drive, Clonroadmore, Ennis, and formerly of Clare Road, Ennis. Peacefully at the Galway Clinic, wife of John. Reposing at Kennedy's Funeral Home, Ennis on Monday from 6 to 7.30, followed by removal thereafter to Ennis Cathedral. Funeral Mass on Tuesday at 11 a.m, followed by cremation service at Shannon Crematorium at 2 p.m. Family flowers only, please. Donations, if desired, to Irish Cancer Society. Funeral Mass can be viewed live on the Ennis Parish webcam. Messages of sympathy can be sent privately to Kennedy's funeral directors. Michael McMahon, Kildorus Clonlara and late of Fionnuala. Peacefully

0: at Milford Care Centre, wife of Breda, husband of Breda, reposing in McMahon's funeral home Blackwater on Monday from 6 to 7.30, arriving for funeral mass in St Thomas's Church, Bridgetown on Tuesday at 12 noon, followed by burial afterwards in the church grounds. 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
0: Mist and fog will clear later this morning, mostly cloudy and dry today with isolated showers. Highest temperatures of 17 to 20 degrees. 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

Good morning and you're very welcome to Country Corner. You're listening to Clare FM. It is, what is it, about 11 minutes past 10. Owen O'Neill has headed off for his caffeine, sausages and everything else. Great show he had. This is Brian Flynn, Country Corner until 2 o'clock. And today we have the very best of music, hopefully. We have tickets to give away for that great concert in Killaloe, the Stars of Irish Country concert that's happening Tuesday in the Lakeside Hotel in Killaloe. And we also have a voucher worth 200 smackaroonies for P&M Golf Store here in Ness. Tell you all about that a bit later. We also have great music, so let's get into it.

What a way to kick it off. The Dixie Chicks, or just the Chicks nowadays, they're called, and Sin Wagon. And I know somebody yesterday asked me for that particular song, or maybe it was even last weekend, I don't know. Anyway, let's stay with the ladies. This is a lady from about half a kilometre away from the studio here.

Maura O'Connell, of course, with Charlie McGilligan's beautiful song Bed for the Night. 086 1-800-964, that's the number for your taxi and WhatsApps. Our featured artist today is Mr. Gordon Lightfoot.

his first song on the show today. He's the featured artist. That was called Sundown. Now, like I said, we have tickets to give away, and we'll be giving them away a little bit later on, a pair of tickets for the Stars of Irish Country concert that's happening this coming Tuesday. What date is it? 15th, of course, of September in the Lakeside Hotel in Killaloe. Lots of stars of all kinds there. One of them is Mr. David James, and here he is with Daniel O'Donnell.

good advice as well, isn't it? Don't take the good times for granted. David James, Daniel O'Donnell there. David, one of the stars of the Stars of Irish Country concert coming up on Tuesday. Tickets coming up for that pair of tickets in a little while. Okay, this is Mr. Dirk Bentley.

0: There you go, that's Dirk Bentley, and what was I thinking? Oh, is this a very good one for me at the moment? Thanks to Mary. Mary sent me my virtual coffee, and she sent extra strong this morning, which is badly needed, Mary. Thank you very much. Betty is looking for either John Hogan or Vince Gill, and somebody is looking for, what is it, Ennis Diamond or the Ina. We will see what we'll get around to everything. 0861 800 964.
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That is Charlie Pride there, and Burgers and Fries. I want to say good morning to Eileen Fallon. Thank you very much for your lovely text, Eileen. I will see what I can do. Now, it's a golf weekend. It's been a golf week, let's face it. And I'm delighted this morning, at least I hope so. The weather looked lovely when I was coming in here, and I hope they have a great final day in Doombeg. Speaking of golf, P&M Golf Superstore here in the Carrickalamore on the Kilrush Road in Ennis. And very kindly, they've been giving away vouchers all week on the time tunnel here in Clare FM, and they've extended it over the weekend to give me a €200 voucher to give away. It's a great place to go if you're into golf. Clubs, shoes, trolleys, you name it. Everything you need for golf is there. And great parking, great everything you want. So, if you are interested in winning a €200 voucher for P&M Golf Superstores, all you got to do is, you know, the Irish Open is on down in Doombeg. I'm going to ask you a very difficult question. And there are lots of famous golfers there. But there's a famous guest down there today from the political world. If you think you might be able to figure out what his name is, 086-1800-964. Get on to me now and tell me. And we will give that away in the next few minutes. Okay, I was asked for this yesterday. I didn't have it, or I didn't get around to playing it. I can't remember, but I will now. Derek Ryan got together with Olivia Douglas. It's called The Only Lie I Ever Loved.

0: Olivia Douglas, Derek Ryan, and The Only Lie I Ever Loved. Now, Pat O'Dea is in Kilfenora. Pat, I don't know if Pat is male or female, but Pat is the winner of a €200 voucher for P&M Golf Superstore here at Carra Callamore in the Kilrush Road in Ennis. Pat correctly told me the answer to that really difficult question was Mr. Donald Trump. Okay, well done to you, Pat. Don't forget, we have, like I said, tickets to give away for the Stars of Irish Country concert. We'll do that early in the next hour.
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Yeah, they are no more, sadly, but they had a great sound, the Three Amigos there in Trucks and Trains Medley. Our featured artist is Gordon Lightfoot, but this is Carefree Highway.

Jordan Lightfoot, their featured artist. That was called Carefree High. We will have more from him, of course, later on. Just if you're still in dancing mood the coming Wednesday, you still have your dancing shoes on, I just might mention that there's a great night dancing for pleasure in Tracy's West County that kicks off at 8:30. Now, we are heading up towards the 11 o'clock news. We'll be here for another 3 hours. 0861 800 964 is the number. Taking us to 11, Tanya Tucker.

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8: It's 11 o'clock. Good morning. I'm Ellen Butler. Donald Trump is expected to present the Irish Open trophy to the tournament winner in Doonbeg this evening. The US President, who's on the second day of his visit to Ireland, is due to spend much of today watching the final round of at his golf resort in West Clare. Taoiseach Micheál Martin is also expected to attend. Golf broadcaster Shane O'Donoghue will oversee this evening's closing ceremony. He expects President Trump to be front and centre.
9: Well, I don't think he's ever been one to pass the opportunity for a photo op. And I expect him to be there. I expect him to be a part of the presentation party. And this is his place.
8: The SDLP leader in the north says Donald Trump's intervention on the issue of Irish unity is a signal of the energy and dynamism in the topic. Claire Hanna believes President Trump's comments yesterday that reunification is going to happen eventually and may as well happen now demonstrates just how far the conversation about Ireland's constitutional future has shifted. Meanwhile, a spokesperson for the Taoiseach says the US President's comments should come as a surprise to no one, as he's been consistent over the years in his view that he sees unity in Ireland as the optimal outcome. The Belfast South MP says if somebody is removed from the reality of Irish politics can see it, then it's important others do too.
10: The reality is that whatever Trump says, or Andy Burnham, or indeed Gordon Brown, all of whom have expressed a view in the last week, the job is there for those of us who wish to see it, to plan and build and answer the questions that people have and to turn this momentum into a proper plan for change, and that's absolutely what the SDLP is focused on doing.
8: A teenager has been charged and another man's been arrested in connection with violent disorder in Leopardstown in Dublin 2 weeks ago. Another man in his 20s was seriously injured during the incident and later died in hospital. Yesterday, the man in his late teens was arrested and charged. He's due before Dublin District Court tomorrow morning, while a man in his 40s was arrested in connection with the investigation this morning. Three people have already been charged and appeared before the courts in relation to the incident. Another three were arrested but have since been released. The Health Minister is being urged to set out what she believes to be clinically acceptable waiting times for key primary care therapies. In a written reply to Independent Ireland TD Ken O'Flynn, the HSE has confirmed 60,000 patients are waiting over 39 weeks. Physio, occupational and speech and language therapy account for 85% of them. Cork North Central TD. The Cork North Central TD says it's vital the waiting times are slashed.
11: I welcome the additional 20 million and 200 additional posts funded.

0: Standards and countries which are democratic need to be talking to countries that are not to try and get them on the same page and to make AI safer.
1: Finally for now, someone has woken up €1 million richer this morning. A Dublin player has become the first winner of the new €1 million Lotto Plus 2 top prize last night. Their quick pick ticket was bought yesterday. The National Lottery is urging players to check their tickets carefully. The winning numbers were 5, 13, 19, 21, 23, 42 and the bonus was 18. And that's your news update at 4 minutes past 11.
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6: Now, mist and fog will clear later this morning. Today will be mostly cloudy and dry, and any showers that develop will be isolated. Highest temperatures today, 17 to 20 degrees.
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10: We are Clare.

Kicking off second hour, that was Ricky Skaggs there, and Life's Too Long to Live Like This. Our featured artist on Country Corner here today is Gordon Lightfoot.

Lightfoot, our featured artist today, and that was called If You Could Read My Mind, 0861800964. Hi Brian, could you please play something from Danny Hunt? He was brilliant in the Hydro Hotel on Friday evening in Listenbarna. All the best from Joe Kelly in Kilkee. I'll squeeze Danny in. I keep saying that. I said it about Patsy Cline yesterday. I'll squeeze him in, I guarantee, before 2 o'clock. I'll do my very best. Now, I am in a generous mood. We've been in a very generous mood this week, and you've heard about this concert coming up in the Lakeside Hotel in Killaloe on Tuesday night, the Stars of Irish Country Music. I have a pair of tickets to give away right now for that, €30 each. By the way, you can get tickets for it at €30. You can get them from the hotel, or you can go online at billymorrisseyevents.ie. What I want you to do is to tell me who this particular artist is. He's one of the, you've heard the list of artists, he's one of them. He's not from a million miles away from this part of the country. If you know who it is, 086 1800 964.

There you go. That was, of course, PJ Murray and a song he wrote himself called Soldier On. Quite a mountain of entries for that. Cathy O'Brien in Listdunvarna wins a pair of tickets for the Stars of Irish Country Music in the Lakeside Hotel in Killaloe. Coming Tuesday, Cathy, enjoy them. We will be in touch with you. These are the Eagles. As promised yesterday.

0: yeah, proving, I think, that apart from everything else, they were a great, great country band. That was the Eagles there on The Girl from Yesterday. Now, I'm a sucker for duets this weather, and this is a beautiful duet, I think. It's Michael English got together with Cleanahagen. It's called Crazy Over You.
1: Rain is falling down on this crazy world of mine, and it's hiding all my tears.

guys, isn't it? Michael English, Cillian Hagen, and Crazy Over You. 086-1800-964 if you want to get on to me. And I should just say that when we have a lot of competitions like we had today, texts and requests, etc., can be swamped by all the entrants and the entries when you're putting songs together and all. Sometimes might miss them. So if you send me something and you think, oh, he hates me, no, I love you, but just send it again. 086-1800-964. This is Carly Pearce.

0: Next Girl.
1: That's what it's called, Next Girl. That was Carly Pearce. I had a request, and I've been looking and I can't find it, a request yesterday for John Hogan. I don't know who it was, but anyway, I have a song of John's coming up right after these messages.
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Hallelujah. There you go. That's John Hogan and I Saw the Light. Bridget was looking for that yesterday. And there were a couple of other, not that particular song, but that particular singer. There were a couple of others as well. Anne-Marie is looking for Anything by Hank Williams. Leave it with me, Anne-Marie. And happy birthday to Auntie Ash from Connor and Michelle. Happy birthday, my beautiful mum, Ashling cousin. Have a great day from your Princess Aveen. Lovely request altogether for all of you. This is a kind of a sad but beautiful song, I think, from Kris Kristofferson.

Featured artist Gordon Lightfoot, that was called sorry, I'm coming to my poor brain, all these competitions. We're coming to Gordon Lightfoot in a second. That was a man who actually wrote a song that Gordon recorded, Bobby McGee. That was Chris Christopherson and The Other Side of Nowhere. Couple of quick requests, please wish our granddaughter Quiva Egan a happy 14th birthday. That comes from your grandparents, parents and family. And there was another one there. Any chance of a song by Matthew O'Donnell? That's from Anne Riley. Could you please play Never So Never Too Far From My Mind for Joanne Ennis for Joan's birthday. Love her to bits. I will do my very best with all of them. Now, I did start up to tell you that our featured artist is Gordon Lightfoot. As if you didn't know, if you've been listening, this is called High and Dry. We'll be right back.

That was called High and Dry, featured artist Gordon Light, but more to come. This is the man who will be in town the Lakeside Hotel on Tuesday night as well. This is Mr. John McNichol.

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That is Clint Black and a song called Killing Time. Betty, thanks you for thank you for your lovely text. The gist of it is that you are really enjoying the money. It's another text that came in. You're really enjoying the music, I should say. I'm sure you're enjoying the money too. Do you have a lot of it? This is Mick Flavin.

This is called Someday You'll Love Me, the great Mick Flavin. Now we're coming up to half time. Time to go in for a cup of tea and a bun. News at 12. We'll be back after taking us there. Featured artist Gordon Lightfoot.

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9: Good afternoon, I'm Lily Collins. Three people have appeared before a special sitting of Ennis District Court after being arrested at the Amgen Irish Open in Doonbeg. A woman in her 20s was arrested on Friday for trespassing at the Trump International Golf Links and Hotel. Two women aged in their 30s and 40s were arrested for public order offences at the resort on Saturday. It comes as the major security operation for the visit of US President Donald Trump continues at the West Clare Resort and its Inverns. Donald Trump is expected to present the Irish Open trophy to the tournament winner in Doonbeg this evening. The US president, who is on the second day of his visit to Ireland, is due to spend much of today watching the final round at his golf resort in West Clare. Taoiseach Micheál Martin is also expected to attend. Golf broadcaster Shane O'Donoghue will oversee this evening's closing ceremony. He expects President Trump to be front and centre.
10: Well, I don't think he's ever been one to pass the opportunity for a photo op. And I expect him to be there. I expect him to be a part of the presentation party. And this is his place.
9: Ishka Aaron says its crews are responding to a burst water main in West Clare. Customers in Milltown Melbay have reported a loss of supply since early morning. Works are scheduled to be completed within the next hour. A spokesperson confirmed, "We recommend that you allow 3 to 4 hours after the estimated restoration time for your supply to fully return." It's hoped a vital social outlet for rough sleepers in Ennis can be installed in the near future. Clare Castle Sinn Féin councillor Tommy Guilfoyle requested the convening of a meeting with all relevant stakeholders to urgently examine the possibility of establishing a daytime drop-in centre. At present, those accessing emergency accommodation must exit their lodgings at 9am and are unable to return to the centre until 9pm that evening. Councillor Guilfoyle says the centre would provide a safe location to help people get back on their feet.
11: Unfortunately, in today's society, if you're walking the streets all day and you have an addiction problem, you're a sitting target for those people who want to provide you with substances you shouldn't be taking while you're trying to tackle your addiction. This drop-in centre would take you out of harm's way and allow you doorways to help if you ever wanted to avail of them.
9: Meanwhile, the state has spent over €2.75 billion on homelessness services between 2014 and 2025. Of this, charities have been paid more than €1 billion, with the Peter McVerry Trust and DePaul among the top recipients. The latest Department of Housing report

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1: Clare FM has been informed of the following deaths. Micheál Kelly Tungaly Balna Kelly, peacefully at Carcala Community Hospital, husband of the late Bridie. Funeral Mass today at 1pm in Christ the King Church, Ballycork, with burial after in Kilcreest Cemetery. Family flowers only, please. The funeral Mass can be viewed live on the Balna Kelly Parish webcam. Micheál Cooney Bonavori Tulla, peacefully at the intensive care unit at University Hospital Limerick, reposing at O'Halloran's funeral home Tulla this evening from 5pm, with removal at 7pm to St Peter and Paul's Church Tulla. Funeral Mass on Monday at 11am, with burial afterwards on the hill. Family flowers only, please. The funeral Mass will be live streamed live on the Tulla Parish IPCAM. Bridget Coughlin Ní Frost, Ballycar Road, Newmarket on Fergus, peacefully in Carrigorin House. Wife of the late Paddy, reposing in McMahon's funeral home, Newmarket on Fergus, this evening from 6 to 7:30. Arriving for funeral Mass in Our Lady of the Rosary Church, Newmarket on Fergus, on Monday at 11am, with burial after in Lemina Cemetery. Geraldine Sheehan Ní Fitzgerald, St Flannan's Drive, Clonroadmore, Ennis, and formerly of Clare Road, Ennis, peacefully at the Galway Clinic, wife of John, reposing at Kennedy's Funeral Home, Ennis, on Monday from 6 to 7:30, with removal thereafter to Ennis Cathedral. Funeral Mass on Tuesday at 11am, followed by cremation service at Shannon Crematorium at 2pm. Family flowers only, please. Donations, if desired, to Irish Cancer Society. The funeral Mass can be viewed live on the Ennis Parish webcam. Messages of sympathy can be sent privately to Kennedy's funeral directors. Michael McMahon killed Doris Clonlara and late of Fanor, peacefully in Milford Care Centre, husband of Breda, reposing in McMahon's funeral home Blackwater on Monday from 6pm to 7:30. Arriving for funeral Mass in St Thomas's Church, Bridgetown, on Tuesday at 12 noon, followed by burial afterwards in the church grounds. Family flowers only, please. Donations, if desired, to Milford Care Centre. Messages of sympathy can be sent to McMahon funeral directors. May they rest in peace. For further information on Clare FM's death notices, log on to our website clare.fm.
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1: Mostly cloudy and dry today, with a few isolated showers developing in the afternoon. Highest temperatures of 18 to 21 degrees. 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
9: We are Clare.

The Bobby Fuller Four there, and I Fought the Law several times. I'm only joking. Now you're listening to Clare FM. It is 12 minutes past 12, and this is Country Corner. Brian Flynn with you. We're with you until 2 o'clock today. 086 1800 964. Brian McDonough has been on. He wants to wish good luck to Aoire Óg today, and also to David Reedy, and he also wants to wish good luck to Manchester United against Manchester City. Brian, all I can say is they're going to need it. This is Susan McGann.

Cotton Jenny, it's called Gordon Lightfoot, our featured artist today, and we will squeeze in. I use the word advisedly after yesterday. We will squeeze him in once or twice more, hopefully, before the end of the show. I want to say hello to my old buddy and colleague, Paula Carl, who is with her friends down in Doombeg today. The whole world is in Doombeg, except I'm here in the kitchen. I'm Brendan Chine.

And he did wash it down. Brendan Shine, the great Brendan Shine there. Do you want your old lobby washed down? Yes, I will play Mac and Oh, Never Too Far From My Mind. Coming up in a few minutes. In the meantime, this is Mr. Luke Combs.

Luke Combs there, and even though I'm leaving, I'm going to dedicate that to my buddy Damien Gormley, who's a great, great Luke Combs fan and made the trip to Slane to see him earlier this week. Now, by at least three or four different requests, this is Mac and O, and they were, you were never too far from my mind.

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wonder why do I then do I like that song so much? Do I see myself in it? Alan Jackson there, and The Older I Get. Oh, there was one really nice one there. I'm here in the kitchen listening to The Cure, Brian. Fair play to you. Any chance you would play My Oklahoma Home by Bruce? That's from John in Kilkee. Yeah, I know that's from the Seeger Sessions album you're thinking of. Leave it with me. I don't know if I'd be able to squeeze it in today, but we'll see what we can do. Brian, with any chance you could play The Yellow Rose of Texas for Anne and Ollie, who are off to Dallas soon to a rodeo, and Billy Bob's for a bit of two-stepping. That sounds good to me. I hope you have your Stetsons and your boots and even Spurs, maybe. The Yellow Rose of Texas. You know, if you tune in, if you hang in, well, I hope you would anyway, between one and two. I won't guarantee anything, but I'll give it a decent lash, put it that way. This is Declan Nerney.

Declan Nerney there wearing his very tight pants and Pick Me Up on Your Way Down. Caroline has been on to me. Caroline Kavanagh in Kildeiser says, Brian, please play the Dixie Chicks. Caroline, I opened with them. They were the very first act I played on the show today at about 10 past 10 or whatever it was. And where were you? I didn't get any doctor search or anything. Okay, this is our featured artist is back to the Gordon Lightfoot. This is called Brave Mountaineers.

That is Gordon Lightfoot's final offering, I think, today. But we've time for one more. We squeeze one more in. Good morning, Brian. It's a pleasure to hear you on the radio. Could you play You Give Your Hand to Me? Any artist will do. Thanks, Phil. Phil, leave that with me. I'll put in the computer. In other words, I'll try to figure out which one it is. This, oh yeah, somebody wanted this yesterday and I didn't have it. Here it is. Classic. The Brideys. Up ya, by ya.

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Brad Paisley there. I very nearly said Brad Paisley. I bet he can sing as well. Brad Paisley and Dolly Parton and When I Get Where I'm Going. Now, where I'm going is up to 1 o'clock for the news, the main lunchtime news. By the way, Anne and Ollie were looking for my Oklahoma home. I don't have Bruce, but I, you know what I do with Mike Denver, and I might get him in after the news at 1 o'clock. We will be here after the news until 2. Taking us to news, final offering from our featured artist, Mr. Gordon Lightfoot. This is Early Morning Rain.

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11: This afternoon's top stories. Major policing operation continues as US President Donald Trump remains in Doonbeg for the Irish Open. And in sport, countdown to opening tee shot underway as Shane Lowry looks to capture Irish Open. Good afternoon, I'm Lily Collins. A major policing operation continues in the county today as US President Donald Trump remains in Doonbeg for the final day of the Amgen Irish Open. It comes as three people appeared at a special sitting of Ennis District Court after being arrested for offences at the West Clare golf course. Clare FM's Derek Lynch reports.
12: Today we'll see a continuation of significant policing and security operations, with members of the public to expect ongoing restrictions on traffic and movement in West Clare, particularly in the environs of Doonbeg and Trump International Golf Links and Hotel. It comes as a woman in her 20s was arrested on Friday for trespassing at the golf course, while two women aged in their 30s and 40s were arrested for public order offences at the resort on Saturday. A sellout crowd of close to 20,000 people are expected to descend on the venue today ahead of the final round, where home favourite Shane Lowry set to draw the vast majority of the attendance as he sets out with a four-shot lead. Extra security measures are in place at the venue and at the park and ride points near Quilty and Doonbeg, with airport scanners in operation along with bag searches, while spectators are not permitted to carry metal water bottles into the event site today. Additional security checks and Garda presence will be deployed within the environs of Shannon Airport. No on-street parking is allowed anywhere within the Shannon Airport environs except in designated areas, and passengers travelling to the airport are advised to allow extra travel time. An Garda Síochána is engaging with a number of protest groups who have indicated they may gather over the duration of this visit. Gardaí say peaceful protests will be facilitated and every effort will be made to minimise disruption to the local community and patrons of both Shannon and Dunbeg. A designated protest location has been identified at Dunbeg Village. Drone restrictions are in place, while a temporary maritime exclusion zone off the Clare coast is also in operation. Gardaí say they'll continue to work to ensure that the nature and scale of the policing and security operation continues to be proportionate to the need to protect everyone's safety. Derek Lynch, Clare FM News.
11: US President Donald Trump is expected to present the Irish Open trophy later this afternoon. It comes 24 hours after he sparked a diplomatic row about backing Irish reunification. For Clare FM, Barry White reports.
13: This is game number 15.
14: Yesterday, Donald Trump said he would like to see a united Ireland. Today, he's expected to watch two Irish golfers from either side of the border. The president is due to follow Rory McIlroy in a specially built armoured golf buggy before watching tournament leader Shane Lowry later this afternoon. He's then expected to present the Irish Open trophy. Golf broadcaster Shane O'Donoghue will be the master of ceremonies.
15: Well, I don't think he's ever been one to pass the opportunity for a photo op. And I expect him to be there. I expect him to be a part of the presentation party.
14: President Trump is due to depart Shannon Airport for the US at around 8 o'clock tonight.
11: Meanwhile, SDLP party leader Claire Hannah believes the US president's

0: convening of a meeting with all relevant stakeholders to urgently examine the possibility of establishing a daytime drop-in centre. At present, those accessing emergency accommodation must exit their lodgings at 9am and are unable to return to the centre until 9pm that evening. Councillor Guilfoyle says the centre would provide a safe location to help people get back on their feet.
1: Unfortunately, in today's society, if you're walking the streets all day and you have an addiction problem, you're a sitting target for those people who want to provide you with substances you shouldn't be taking while you're trying to tackle your addiction. This drop-in centre would take you out of harm's way and allow you doorways to help if you ever wanted to avail of them.
0: Meanwhile, the state has spent over €2.75 billion on homelessness services between 2014 and 2025. Of this, charities have been paid more than €1 billion, with the Peter McFerry Trust in DePaul among the top recipients. The latest Department of Housing report shows there are just under 17,500 people living in homelessness accommodation. Private providers drew down almost €1 billion in funds over the same period, mainly for emergency accommodation, according to the Sunday Times. Sinn Féin housing spokesperson Owen O'Brien says government policy needs to shift towards prevention services.
2: This money should be very carefully scrutinised, and not just the money into the voluntary sector, but also the very significant sums of money going to the private sector. Quarterly expenditure reports are published, and both the Public Accounts Committee and the Oireachtas Housing Committee scrutinise this very, very closely. But the reason why the expenditure on emergency accommodation, whether private or voluntary sector, is growing is because there are more people homeless than ever before. And what we actually need to see the shift in government policy.
0: Calls have been made for a site alongside the motorway in Ennis to be zoned for the delivery of a Model 3 or Model 4 hospital in the future. Fianna Fáil councillor Pat Daly made the request at this month's meeting of Ennis Municipal District. In response, Ennis MD said the proposal would have to be considered as part of the upcoming Clare County Development Plan review, with a number of considerations such as traffic access to be assessed first. Councillor Daly is hopeful Clare will see its own hospital with an emergency department actioned in the next 3 to 5 years.
3: If you're back in Kilrush or Kilbeher or wherever, you know, you haven't a seriously long journey to Ennis, whereas to Limerick it is too long. It's just about a bit back on the table. That's what I want to do, keep it, because in a couple of years' time, these people are going to come along, the Department of Health, HSE, HICWE, and they'll be saying, you know, look at, there's a site in Ennis there, HSE have a site in Ennis. Let's build a hospital there, and that's what I would be hoping in probably 3 to 5 years' time.
0: Meanwhile, a TD is calling on the Health Minister to come clean on what she believes to be clinically acceptable waiting times for key primary care therapies. Independent Ireland's Ken O'Flynn says the HSC has confirmed in a written reply that 60,000 patients are waiting over 39 weeks. Physio-occupational speech and language therapy account for 85% of them. The Cork North Central TD wants Minister Jennifer Carl McNeill to set out a benchmark for acceptable waiting times.
4: Then publish it, benchmark it, stand over it, say it's whether it's appropriate, and publish the evidence if it is appropriate. I don't think the Minister will publish any evidence, because there is no evidence that waiting almost a year for any sort of, to be on any waiting list for 39 weeks, almost a year, is unacceptable in any case. So publish the evidence and come clean.
0: Thousands of fewer journeys are being made on motorways following the M9 crash last month when a car drove on the wrong side of the road. Traffic monitoring data analysed by the Sunday Independent shows in the weeks after the crash, which killed 5 teenagers and seriously injured a family, there have been 75,000 fewer journeys through Junction 10 on the M50 compared to last year. There have been 45,000 fewer vehicles through Junction 12. Vice President of the Irish Road Victims Association, Leo Lehio, says tougher sentences for people who drive on the wrong side of the road are needed.
5: But young people need to start treating it that they're committing a crime and have the consequences there for when they're caught and they're punished, and not this revolving door system. Like, if young people out there have 40, 50, 60 previous convictions and they're still out there on the road, still out there walking around free, and the excuse we make is, oh, they're only kids, that has to stop.
0: It's now 9 minutes past 1. Clare
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1: The countdown is on to Shane Lowry's opening tee shot on the final day of the Amgen Irish Open in Doombeg. The Offaly man comes into the day on 16 under par, four shots ahead of his nearest rival. We can go live to Clare FM's Darragh O'Grady for the latest.
2: Thanks, Lily, and welcome along here to Doombeg on Championship Sunday for the Amgen Irish Open. Just under an hour until overnight leader Shane Lowry attempts to capture the trophy for the first time since he was an amateur 17 years ago. But for this morning, I've been following 2025 champion Rory McIlroy. He will be relinquishing his title, a poor third round to play in part for that. But he's had a much better round today. He's hit 7 birdies so far. 4, 5, 8, back to back on 10 and 11, and another on the par 3, 14. He's just walking up to the green here, as you can tell from the crowd around me. But it is time now for the crowd and myself to grab a quick bite to eat before it all starts over again with Shane Lowry in just under an hour's time. As I said, I'm Darragh O'Grady from the Amgen Irish Open here in Doombeg.
1: Darragh O'Grady there in Doombeg. As you heard, Shane Lowry has a four-shot safety cushion into his final round. He gets the round underway at 2:05, 16 under par. Lowry's nearest challenger, Jacob Skovulson, is 12 under par. In the last while, a double bogey on the 16th put the brakes on an otherwise decent final round for Rory McIlroy, who's dropped from 3 to 1 under par. Our coverage of the Amgen Irish Open 2026 is brought to you in association with Clare County Council. The last two spots in the TUS Senior Hurling semi-finals will be filled today. Holders Aeroge continue their title defence by taking on Wolf Tones from 2:45. That's followed by the meeting of Kilmaley and Clonlara from 4:45. The draw for the semi-finals will be made this evening. Meanwhile, the second of this year's relegation semi-finals are underway in Dr Daly Park. Newmarket and St Joseph's Dora Barefield are going head-to-head to save their senior status. The latest score in Newmarket is Newmarket leading 2-10 to 1-7 at half-time. Conlon Guilfoyle and Sean Arthur found the net for the Blues, while Graham Balls were banded 2 with a green flag for the parish. The losers will play O'Callaghan's Mills in this year's relegation final. And that's your Clare FM Sport for now.
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1: Clare FM has been informed of the following deaths: Micheál Cooney Bonavari Tulla, peacefully at the intensive care unit at University Hospital Limerick, reposing at O'Halloran's Funeral Home Tulla this evening from 5 p.m, with removal at 7 p.m. to St Peter and Paul's Church Tulla. Funeral Mass on Monday at 11 a.m. with burial afterwards on the hill. Family flowers only, please. The funeral mass will be live streamed on the Tulla Parish IP cam. Bridget Coughlin Ní Frost, Ballycar Road, Newmarket on Fergus, peacefully in Carrigorin House, wife of the late Paddy. Reposing in MacMahon's funeral home, Newmarket on Fergus, this evening from 6 p.m. to 7:30. Arriving for funeral mass in Our Lady of the Rosary Church, Newmarket on Fergus, on Monday at 11 a.m, followed by burial in Lemina Cemetery. Geraldine Sheehan Ní Fitzgerald, St Flannan's Drive, Clonroadmore, Ennis, and formerly of Clare Road, Ennis, peacefully at the Galway Clinic, wife of John. Reposing at Kennedy's Funeral Home, Ennis, on Monday from 6 p.m. to 7:30, with removal thereafter to Ennis Cathedral. Funeral Mass on Tuesday at 11 a.m, followed by cremation service at Shannon Crematorium at 2 p.m. Family flowers only, please. Donations, if desired, to Irish Cancer Society. The funeral mass can be viewed live on the Ennis Parish webcam. Messages of sympathy can be sent privately to Kennedy's funeral directors. Michael McMahon killed Doris Clonlaran, late of Fanor, peacefully at Milford Care Centre, husband of Breda. reposing in McMahon's funeral home Blackwater on Monday from 6 to half 7. Arriving for funeral mass in St. Thomas's Church, Bridgetown, on Tuesday at 12 noon, followed by burial afterwards in the church grounds. Family flowers only, please. Donations, if desired, to Milford Care Centre. Messages of sympathy can be sent to McMahon funeral directors. May they rest in peace. For further information on Clare FM's death notices, log on to our website, clare.fm.
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1: Mostly cloudy and dry today with isolated showers developing in the afternoon. Highest temperatures of 18 to 21 degrees. 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

There you go, Mike Denver and my Oklahoma home, kicking off the final hour of the show here on Clare FM Country Corner. Brian Flynn with you until 2 o'clock. And who was it? Oh yes, it was Anne and Ollie. I love the what they said. They're heading off to where was it? To Dallas soon to do the rodeo, Billy Bob's whole thing. And I thought I'd throw that one in for them. There was somebody else looking for Bruce Springsteen's version of it. Anyway, I didn't have Bruce, but I did Mike Denver's now. 0861 800 964. You can still give me a text or WhatsApp if you want, or you can just lie back and listen to some great music like Vince Gill.

That is Vince Gill there, and Look at Us. Once described, I think it was Garth Brooks, described him as the most beautiful voice in country music. Well, on the male side, anyway. Now, yesterday, and indeed nearly every day, there's a wonderful woman. I've never met her, but her name is Susan, and she is the world's number one Patrick Roach fan. She asked me, please play something by Patrick, and I didn't, but I will right now.

That is Patrick Roach, one of the nicest guys in the business. A song called I Watched Her Smile, and that was for his super fan, Susan. There was somebody, oh yes, I got a text from, or it was a WhatsApp actually, from Phil earlier on. No, it was a text. And she said, she asked for a song, You Give Your Hand to Me. Any artist will do. Phil, it may be a brain thing. It's been one of these mornings, a bit busy here, but I cannot think of that particular song. Who sings it or who doesn't. If you give me a little more info, I might be able to do the thing before the end of the show, or definitely, if not, the next time. This is Kingfisher.

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That is Teddy Thompson there, a great version of an old Elvis song, well, a song Elvis did anyway, called, great title, it just has reminded me, I mentioned it here on the show yesterday, "You're Right, I'm Left, She's Gone." It's one of these tricky titles. Speaking of Elvis, I got a text from Phil, and she says, "Hi Brian, Elvis recorded You Give Me Your Hand. You give your hand to me, but if you cannot find it, I will forgive you." You're going to have to forgive me today, Phil. The next time I'm on, I guarantee you, I will have it for you. Now, two of the nicest people in the business are Frank Curry and Muriel O'Connor. Muriel has a beautiful voice. Here she is with a song called "What Will Keep Me Out of Heaven."

0: Muriel O'Connor and What Will Keep Me Out of Heaven will take me there tonight. That's one of those brackets ones at the end. Brian, if you get time, you might play The Best Is Yet to Come by Gavin Grimmon for all the ladies from Charleville who had a great day at the Woodlands yesterday, celebrating 50 years. Your message runs out at that stage. I have to say that I don't have anything by Gavin Grimmon, so maybe next time, or maybe if I get something, we shall see what we can do about it. This is Mr. Kenny Rogers.
1: On a warm summer's evening, on a train bound for nowhere, met up with a gambler. We were both too tired to sleep, so we took turns of staring

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went down to Georgia, he was looking for a soul to steal. He was in a bind because he was way behind and he was willing to make a deal. When he came across this young man sewing on a fiddle and playing it hot, and the devil jumped up on a hickory stump and said, "Boy, let me tell you what. I guess you didn't know it, but I'm a fiddle player too. 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Now, you play pretty good fiddle, boy, but give the devil his due. I bet a fiddle of gold against your soul, because I think I'm better than you." The boy said, "My name's Johnny, and it might be a sin, but I'll take your bet, and you're going to regret, because I'm the best as ever been."

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Johnny said, "Devil, just come on back if you ever want to try again. 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

Charlie Daniels Band and the Devil Went Down to Georgia. He did. If he was around today, he'd be down in Doonbeg. That's where everyone is, except myself and Brian McLaughlin. A few of the old Cinderellas sitting here. This text came in several times, and my sincere apologies for not getting to it. It was a crazy morning. Hi, Brian. Please play Dermot O'Brien singing the song The List to Invarna Polka. That's from Susan. Susan, it's a good time of the year for it, seeing as the festival is on. Here it is.

There you go, the list of Barna Polk, and hope everyone down there has fun. Dermot O'Brien, it's time for me to skedaddle. Thanks for putting up with me for the last 2 weekends. I'll see you down the road somewhere. Brian McLaughlin will be here after the news. I'm going to leave you with the best piece of advice I can give you. Listen to the radio.

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9: Good afternoon, I'm Lily Collins. A major policing operation continues in the county today as US President Donald Trump remains in Doonbeg for the final day of the Amgen Irish Open. It comes as three people appeared at a special sitting of Ennis District Court after being arrested for offences at the West Clare golf course. Clare FM's Derek Lynch reports.
10: Today we'll see a continuation of significant policing and security operations with members of the public to expect ongoing restrictions on traffic and movement in West Clare, particularly in the environs of Doonbeg and Trump International Golf Links and Hotel. It comes as a woman in her 20s was arrested on Friday for trespassing at the golf course, while two women aged in their 30s and 40s were arrested for public order offences at the resort on Saturday. A sellout crowd of close to 20,000 people are expected to descend on the venue today, ahead of the final round, where home favourite Shane Lowry set to draw the vast majority of the attendance as he sets out with a 4-shot lead. Extra security measures are in place at the venue and at the park and ride points near Quilty and Doonbeg, with airport scanners in operation, along with bag searches, while spectators are not permitted to carry metal water bottles into the event site today. Additional security checks and Garda presence will be deployed within the environs of Shannon Airport. No on-street parking is allowed anywhere within the Shannon Airport environs except in designated areas, and passengers travelling to the airport are advised to allow extra travel time. An Garda Síochána is engaging with a number of protest groups who have indicated they may gather over the duration of this visit. Garda say peaceful protests will be facilitated and every effort will be made to minimise disruption to the local community and patrons of both Shannon and Doonbeg. A designated protest location has been identified at Doonbeg Village. Drone restrictions are in place, while a temporary maritime exclusion zone off the Clare coast is also in operation. Gardaí say they'll continue to work to ensure that the nature and scale of the policing and security operation continues to be proportionate to the need to protect everyone's safety. Derek Lynch, Clare FM News.
9: US President Donald Trump is expected to present the Irish Open trophy later today. It comes 24 hours after he sparked a diplomatic row by backing Irish reunification. Barry White reports.
11: This is game number 15.
12: Yesterday, Donald Trump said he would like to see a united Ireland. Today,
6: he's expected to watch two Irish golfers from either side of the border. The president is due to follow Rory McIlroy in a specially built armoured golf buggy before watching tournament leader Shane Lowry later this afternoon. He's then expected to present the Irish Open trophy. Golf broadcaster Shane O'Donoghue will be the master of ceremonies.
11: Well, I don't think he's ever been one to pass the opportunity for a photo op. And I expect him to be there. I expect him to be a part of the presentation party.
6: President Trump is due to depart Shannon Airport for the US at around 8 o'clock tonight.
9: Ishka Éireann says its crews are continuing to respond to a burst water main in West Clare. Customers in Milltown Melbay have reported a loss of supply since early morning. Works are scheduled to be completed within the next hour. It's hoped a vital social outlet for rough sleepers in Ennis can be installed in the near future. Clare Castle Sinn Féin councillor Tommy Guilfoyle requested the convening of a meeting with all relevant stakeholders to urgently examine the possibility of establishing a daytime drop-in centre. At present, those accessing emergency accommodation must exit their lodgings at 9am and are unable to return to the centre until 9pm that evening. Councillor Guilfoyle says the centre would provide a safe location to help people get back on their feet.
12: Unfortunately, in today's society, if you're walking the streets all day and you have an addiction problem, you're a sitting target for those people who want to provide you with substances you shouldn't be taking while you're trying to tackle your addiction. This drop-in centre would take you out of harm's way and allow you doorways to help if you ever wanted to avail of them.
9: It's now 4 minutes past two.
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9: Shane Lowry is just about to get his final round of the Amgen Irish Open underway. Earlier today, a poor final few holes put a dampener

0: It's the first shot of his final round. And with that, every player has teed off for the last time in Doonbeg. 18 holes, about 4 hours exactly, and hopefully somewhere in the mid-60s for the number of golf shots to stand between Shane Lowry and a second Irish Open. I'm Darragh O'Grady from the Amgen Irish Open in Doonbeg.
1: Our coverage of the Amgen Irish Open 2026 is brought to you in association with Clare County Council. The last two spots in the TUS Senior Hurling semi-finals will be filled today. Holders Aeroge continue their title defence by taking on Wolf Tones from 2:45. That's followed by the meeting of Kilmaley and Clonlara from 4:45. The draw from the semi-finals will be made this evening. Meanwhile, Newmarket and Fergus will play Senior Hurling again in 2027. The Blues beat St Joseph's Dora Barefield by 3:19-1:17 in the relegation semi-final. It means St Joseph's will face O'Callaghan's Mills in the relegation final, with the losers dropping to Premier Intermediate.
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1: Mostly cloudy and dry today, with isolated showers developing in the evening. Highest temperatures of 18 to 21 degrees. 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

That is Somber with Potential, and we kicked off with the great Freddie Mercury and Queen from 1979, and Don't Stop Me Now. Hope you're having a lovely Sunday and indeed a nice weekend. We've got another very busy day of sport. Of course, we've got the Amgen Irish Open out in Doonbeg this afternoon, and all of the golfers now out on the course, of course, rooting for our own Shane Lowry, and lots of drama I'm sure is going to happen for the afternoon. We've got lots of live sport as well coming up. We've got the remaining quarterfinals of the Senior Hurling Championship coming up at 4:45. It's the meeting of Kilmaley and Clonlara in Zimmer Biomet Parky. So, and of course, coming up at around 2:45 today, it is Aeroge and Wolf Tones full live commentary and analysis coming on those two matches.

0: That is Grace Diana Ross with Chain Reaction. If you're going to be heading to any of our sporting events around the county, well, it's going to be mostly cloudy and dry today with only a few isolated showers developing in the afternoon. Highs of 18 to 21 degrees. Largely cloudy tonight then with mist and fog developing. Mostly dry at first with only a few spots of drizzle. Outbreaks of rain though will spread from the west towards morning. Lows of 13 to 15. And Monday will be cloudy. Spells of rain moving across the region during the day, turning heavy at times, warm and humid too, with highs tomorrow of 18 to 22 degrees. And Met Air are saying the outlook is going to be cooler and changeable with rain or showers at times. That's what it's going to do. Right, coming up a little bit later on today after our second live game, it's Atlantic Tales with Pat.
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0: Bella Kay, I love it, I love it, I love it. And the Lighthouse Family, I Wish I Knew. In the Amgen Irish Open in Doonbeg, Shane Lowry has birdied his first hole. He's now gone to 17 under par, 5 shots ahead of his nearest challenger, Olsen. So looking good for him in the early rounds. And 2 games underway, well, today in the in the Premier League, Coventry City and Brighton, scoreless in that at the moment, half an hour gone. And at 4:30, it's Manchester United and Manchester City. Let's get your diary.
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0: There you go. That is Donna Summer and Hot Stuff. Well, it's time for us to head to some hot stuff now, because we have the third of the Senior Hurling Championship quarterfinals. It's Aerogue and Wolf Tones Shannon. That throws in at 2:45 in Zimmerbeimat Parky. So Tommy Guilfoyle, he's our match analyst. And coming up right after the break, it's our match commentator, Derek Lynch.
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4: 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Cathedral Court, Ennis.
7: Now, you're very welcome along here to Zimmerbeimat Park, Kisog, for the third of this year's Clare TUS Senior Hurling Quarter Finals. It's Aerogue versus Wolf Tones. It is the third of this weekend's four games here in Park, Kisog, and it is certainly one that's going to be leading to plenty of intrigue between two of the urban centres here in the county. And the champions away to our left-hand side, warming up at the Cloister goal. Down to our right, we have the men from Wolf Tones, who came through via the most dramatic of circumstances in that playoff game. The scores for eventually deciding how things would go. I wonder how they will view their opportunity here. We have Tommy Guilfoyle with us here on analysis. Tommy, you're fresh in the road from Dr. Daly Park in Tulla. The relegation game a little bit earlier on, Newmarket and Dura Bearfield, tell us all about it.
8: Yeah, without a doubt, I think Newmarket, you know, after a kind of a shaky enough start, came into the game, and two goals midway through, you know, the first half gave them that cushion, and you know, try as Dura Bearfield did, they just weren't able to break down the Newmarket defence in a game of hurling. Two kicked goals, one from Colin Guilfoyle, one from Owen Hayes, were the difference. But Dura Bearfield will be disappointed. I don't think they never got to the pitch of the game. The intent, the physicality and all that from Newmarket was there, very evident. And what an outstanding performances from two of their younger players, who on the probably the biggest pressure day of the year, Shawnee Arthur and Peter Power, really, really stood up.
7: And that is, of course, that means now Dura Bearfield taking on O'Callaghan's Mills. It's a game nobody wants to play in, but those two clubs have to go and deal with it.
8: Yeah, it'll be a head record now for the next 2 weeks. You know, there was 3 weeks up to this game, and you know, look at, you would have hoped to have avoided it, and for Croisín and Newmarket, it's relief that they hold their senior status. For the Mills and Dura Bearfield, it's going to come down to who wants it more. What does it mean? And I think it was very telling yesterday, you know, with Keane Dillon's interview after the game, what it meant. I thought he spoke brilliantly. I thought he spoke honestly. It's about pride. It's about loyalty. You know, it's about a real wanting to stay senior. And I think Croisín are that team, and fair play to them.
7: We're running through the teams for this contest, and there's significant team news on both sides. We'll begin with the champions, who have Dara Stack in goal, wearing number 18, named a cornerback, but he won't be staying there as Rian Mulcahy. Kieran Russell and Fionnán Tracy were 3 and 4 respectively. Aaron Fitzgerald doesn't start. We're told a foot injury for him will keep him out for the next couple of weeks, including next week's game in the football here against Dura Bearfields. Replacing him on the starting team is Shane O'Donnell, but he won't be at centre back, that's for sure. Robert Loftus will likely go across there. I'd expect Darren O'Brien to drop a little deeper as well, and Liam Curry completes the half-back line for Airogue. Midfield pairing on paper is Darren Maroney and Oran Cahill. It's David McNamara, David Reedy, who's captain on Forna, wears 11, and Darren O'Brien wearing 12. Inside line, the Clearys, Marco and Luca flank Danny Russell across that inside line for Airogue. For Wolftones, Oisin O'Rourke is the man in goal. Liam Murphy, Dara Lohan and Rory Hayes, who wears number 27. That's for the benefit of those joining us on our Stream Sport link this afternoon. Evan O'Gorman is the captain. He'll wear the number 8 jersey instead of the 6. A few jerseys gone missing around Shannon, it would seem. Ben O'Gorman and John Guilfoyle making up the half-back line. Wearing number 17 at midfield will be Brian Murphy. He's joined there by Dahi Lohan. It's a forward line of Sean Murphy wearing 10. Aaron Shanahar doesn't start. That suspension held up during the week. Ronan Walsh comes in his place at centre forward. Dylan Frawley is at number 12. Inside line, and there are doubts about him still. We'll see how fit Aaron Cunningham is, wearing the number 13 jersey. We're told, ironically, the man nicknamed Hammy has a hamstring issue. Keane O'Rourke is at full forward, and Dean Devaney wears number 15. There's a plethora of changes on the substitutes list. We won't bother you about all of that until we have to, Tommy. But fair to say, there's a very strange atmosphere around this Wolftones team arriving into a quarter final.
8: There is, yeah. And look, I suppose it's not ideal. You know, they did all the hard work and the grafting in the, you know, the group stage. But to come in with so many injuries and suspensions, right, kind of, you know, just undermines their ability to trouble the champions. Airogue, on the other hand, you would say, are, you know, probably better equipped to deal with the loss of Aaron Fitzgerald. Now, himself and Russell have been the kingpins there of the defence over the last, you know, decade or more. So it'll be interesting to see who'll slot in there, who the matchups will be. Probably from an Airogue point of view, it balances out with Aaron Shanahan being missing. So there, I suppose, you know, it'll depend. Maybe Liam Curry or someone might go at the centre back and just lock down that position. But Aaron Fitz a loss, Aaron Shanahan a loss, so that nullifies that.
7: That being said, though, when you look at the potential matchups, particularly with the Airogue six forwards and the Wolftones six backs, it would appear that the favour is with the champions on those.
8: It would be, yeah. Again, what they bring is, you know, pace and power, and you know, and David Mack, they have the workhorse. Reedy does a lot of the donkey work around that middle third. You have Danny Russell, Shane O'Donnell, and the Clearys, you know, inside. So they're a formidable lineup. I think from a Wolftones point of view, they're going to have to keep it very tight. You know, funnel a lot of players back into that middle third and allow their half back line to sit very, very deep, you know, and close that gap, because their Airogue will want to find those gaps and exploit those gaps.
7: And one man that'll do that, Tommy, is their captain, David Reedy. I've been impressed watching him in how deep he drops to link ball. But 9 times out of 10, he'll begin a move on his own 45, and somehow or other he'll be able to take it off the shoulder again. So how the Wolftones defence moves around to counteract that will be key.
8: Yeah, that's when you have an engine like his. He's a you know, 45 line to 45 line player. But what he has as well, he has that creativity. It's not just that he's you know, coming onto the ball and putting pot shots. He's looking to pick holes in the opposition's defence. And as well as Reedy, you've Darren Moreau, only who is, you know, able to get into positions through the middle that sometimes you'd say, how did he get there? But that is the movement and the pace and the versatility of the Aurora forward. So a busy hour and a bit coming for the Wolftones defence.
7: Depending on where Shane O'Donnell will go, half back, half forward line or inside line, are we expecting Rory Hayes to be a potential matchup? Does Darragh Lohan pick him up?
8: I would, at a guess, think Darragh Lohan probably. Well, we'll just have to wait and see. But, you know, they have such... You nullify or negate one player and someone else steps up. So, you know, it's not going to be an easy task. And again, look, I think the how Wolftones will manage will be indicated by the work rate of the other players out the field. You know, the forwards need to become the first defenders. You know, and a lot, not to allow their rogue time and space to set up the, those... inside forwards, because if they are, they'll crucify you.
7: We'll also be keen to trying to keep you up to date, folks, on the golf back in Dunbeg. Shane Lowry beginning his final round with a 4-shot lead this afternoon. Huge crowds gathering back there. I live about 2 kilometres, Tommy, down from the cross at where they were turning back for the North car park in Quilty, and the traffic was backed up beyond our house this morning with people flying back. So it's certainly going to be a very memorable day back there, we hope, for Shane Lowry and for Aerogue. Well, they just have to go and do their business, don't they? We said it in the preview. They've probably been a little bit, not underrated, but maybe not as spoken about as perhaps other teams have been. Today feels like a day where they could probably put all that to bed.
8: Yeah, look, this is knockout hurling, so, I mean, they are forewarned and they are forearmed. So, look, you know, today is the day to, you know, to hit the road, gain a momentum, you know. There's three big steps to take, and today is number one, so I don't see any reason why they'd be holding back. It looks like, yeah, Darren Maroney takes up the centre forward spot, I think, is it?
7: Yeah, there's Alcinta.
8: Is it Orden?
7: Yeah, out to coming. Liam Murphy is out to mark him.
8: Orden Cahill is at centre back, I think, on Dahi Lohan, is it?
7: Yeah, there's changes aplenty. Kevin Corrie gets us underway. Good early news from Dunbeg. Shane Lowry leads by 6 through his third hole of his final round. The US President Donald Trump, we understand, will be presenting the trophy back in Dunbeg a little bit later on. And right now, Kevin Corrie is presenting a free to Wolftones for a foul on Evan O'Gorman as he drove out from the defence. It's going to be Darragh Lohan coming out to take it. Aerogue will be attacking the Cloister end here. Conditions absolutely perfect. Little bit overcast overhead, but breeze, Tommy, absolutely no sign of it. If anything, it's muggy.
8: That's it, yeah. Very close for, you know, this time of the year. You'd imagine there'd be a bit of freshness out there, but no. Driving in the car, it was 21.5 degrees, so in the middle of September, so not sure is it an Indian summer or what you call it, but...
7: Yeah, it's not a normal one anyway, that's for sure. Here comes the strike from Darragh Lohan. He's been brilliant from these long-range frees right throughout the championship, and this one, Joe, just tails off to the left-hand side, and it goes wide. John Nealon and Associates and Innes are commentary sponsors as we watch the first puck out of the afternoon for Aerogue, just clearing Luca Cleary's hurley, picked up instead by Keno Rourke. Ball inside, it goes looking for Aaron Cunningham. Ball breaks down. Aerogue are there to try and tidy it up. Liam Corrie, dependable and steady as ever, but the ball almost snapped up there by Hammy Cunningham, his dad, of course. Alan here on the sideline underneath us as part of Barry Keane's management team with his native club, the Tones. David McNamara will get through a pile of work today. So too will Liam Corrie, and indicated by Niall O'Donovan, one of these up and coming, I'd have to say, excellent referees that I've seen across Clare in the last couple of seasons. He spotted a little kick. Free out for Orden Cahill.
8: Yeah, Orden Cahill is going to look for probably runners up front. I think the Wolftones defence are getting to know the Rogue attackers up here.
7: Ball down on top of Shane O'Donnell. Up goes the hurley, just goes beyond him. You don't often see that. Shane usually manages to bring it down somewhere or another. Just ball going out towards the right hand side and wide. So the game settling down, still no score. 2 minutes on the clock here as we watch Oisín O'Rourke scanning down here near side. Dahi Lohan might be a target. He's been picked up here by Liam Corrie. Instead, he goes short to Rory Hayes, all the way across to Evan O'Gorman. Now carries it up towards his own 65 metre line. That was Brian Murphy taking it on that occasion, trying to find Evan, who was hanging out near the sideline. Lovely first touch hurling from David Reedy. Sends it down the line to Marco Cleary. He's half blocked down over there by O'Gorman, though. Out over the sideline it goes. And Wolftones looking to try and keep this tight early.
8: Yeah, I think they have a lot of players pulled into that middle third. I think up front they have two up front. Aaron Cunningham has been picked up by Russell at fullback, and up front with him is
7: He's wearing the green helmet up there. It's moving inside the number 22 for it's Ronan Walsh, the man named at centre forward, has started inside. Erog though have turned it over, and it's Darren O'Brien again trying to find that angle ball in towards the danger zone. The call from Danny Russell was to stay down and try and win the break, but it is Wiltones that try and bring it clear. Luca Cleary tries to get in the challenge, so too does Marco, but it's down here towards John Guilfoyle. Hops the ball off the ground though, just lost the footing, but instead Keane O'Rourke dropping deep to save Dylan Frawley on that occasion. Keane just looking up again. Orden Cahill scanning in front of Aaron Cunningham there. It's Kieran Russell that eventually breaks it down. And you can see Aaron's leg is well strapped up there, so obviously carrying something. It's a calf injury from what we can make out down here. There's a little issue with the hamstring as well, as we told you earlier on. Right now though, Wiltones trying to break through again, trying to take it on. It is, as we said, Ronan Walsh just trying to carry it on, but the Erog defence standing firm. We saw them do this to great effect late on in that Scariff game in particular. Darren O'Brien dropping deep brings Dara Stack into play. Oren Cahill's just out ahead of him. Dara with those crucial saves against Kilmaley in that semi-final last year. He's up to the 45 now. He shovels it out in front of Oren Cahill. Plenty time and space over for him to have his first shot at the post, but it's going to go out right and wide, and there's a kind of a nervous tension around the place, Tommy, in the first 4 minutes.
8: Yeah, I think Wiltones aren't committing too many players. I think they're holding their shape at the back. You know, they're going to allow Erog to bring that ball forward and then hopefully get on the ball.
7: The Lohans combine as Dara finds Doughty here on this near side of the pitch, but his shot just trails across left and wide. Barry Keane, a very interested observer here underneath us, watching his charges on. Gerry O'Connor is looking like the weather, shall we say, donning the shorts and the cap here underneath us to our left hand side. Dara Stack with the puck out, sends it in the general direction of his manager. Inside the line it goes. Oh, brilliant work from David McNamara. Absolutely cleaned out of it, no question about that. It was Liam Murphy that committed the challenge, but David McNamara, we said it so many times about him, Tommy, one of these unheralded workhorses.
8: Yeah, and again, you know, put his hand up in a forest of players and, you know, held the ball, took the tackle. The referee deemed it to be a frontal, I'd say, so it was, it'll be a nice sighter for Danny Russell with, you know, no great breeze. So, nice start for a free taker.
7: Yeah, you can see the flags here if you're watching on our stream sport link. They're hanging limp on the sideline, no puff whatsoever down there, so the water carriers will be earning their money this afternoon. Danny Russell, absolutely flawless from frees in 99.99% of the games that he plays in. The odd one might go astray. This one, look at the trajectory on that. Absolutely brilliant from Danny Russell. That cleared the crossbar at maybe a half a foot to spare. Brilliant score to get the champions up and running after 5 minutes.
8: Yeah, Danny Russell does what Danny Russell does, punishes defences like, you know, like all good free takers will.
7: Puck out goes right down the middle. The cluster of bodies come out here underneath it, and it is Wiltones to pick it up through Sean Murphy, but again the radar just off as the ball goes to the right hand side and wide. You often wonder, Tommy, do players maybe account for a breeze that isn't there, a little trick of the mind perhaps?
8: It is, yeah, but I think there was lots of their own players also around, which forced him probably into hitting a hasty shot which probably wasn't done. Russell now will carry it forward and look for a bit of movement up on the inside line.
7: And Wiltones happy enough to let him do so. Nobody came to rush him there, so he sends it down the line. Looks for Danny Russell, who stayed out from the free, just getting wrapped up in the challenge, does well to get away from Dylan Frawley. Takes the contact again. That's good work, and it's a foul though. It was Doughty Lohan putting on the pressure. I think Doughty can count himself a small bit unlucky there. I thought it was a good 50-50 challenge between them, but Niall O'Donovan saying that's going to be another free in for Erog, and Danny Russell just beyond the 65.
8: Yeah, I think once the arm comes in around the player, whether it is chest high or it usually results in a free. Danny Russell now probably the same line, but about 10-15 yards farther out.
7: Roughly about that. Gerry O'Connor already screaming down the field to organise on the puck out, because this ball will be going dead one way or the other, and it's only the one way when it's Danny Russell that's standing over them. That's the second free, and both of them maybe soft enough in their awarding, shall we say, from a Wiltones perspective, because I'd imagine the message all week, Tommy, was this guy will kill us if we give him the chance.
8: Yeah, again, look at the puck out. They probably went astray, or will it? No,
7: good work from Keane O'Rourke. Just Liam Curry maybe hesitated a little bit, so it gave Keane that that extra two steps to get the ball onto the stick, sends it into the centre. Great work from Shane O'Donnell, gets in the hook. It allows Warren Cahill to tidy things up, out to Robert Loftus, just dinks the ball inside again. They've got the options, they've got the pace, they've got the power, but Erogue this time just outnumbered as Dylan Frawley was the man that initially tidied it up. Rory Hayes back to Daryl Ohan, and he sends it out wide, and Wolftones now will look for that out ball again. It's coming out here to this near side of the pitch, it's underneath the Dean Devaney, up goes Darren Moroney, breaks it down, and it's Liam Curry that wins the break for Erogue, sends it inside. Might have been a bit of holding going on there, referee says play away boys, and that's exactly what they do as Wolftones hold their defence. They're going over to the other side of the pitch right now. Bin O'Gorman is up in a left wing forward position wearing the number 5 jersey. Back at centre back right now is Robert Loftus, and Ordan Cahill there beside him as well. Loftus, there's a man on the ground here, that's David McNamara, doesn't get to the ground too handy. Might have been a bit of a coming together, that's himself and Evan O'Gorman. That's going to be a big physical battle.
8: It will be, yeah, and again it's noticeable from Wolftones aren't committing players to tackles in the middle third. They're, I think, quite prepared to allow Erogue to carry the ball, you know, for the defence, the Wolftones defence, to keep their shape, and then, you know, pounce at the last minute. So again, line ball over on the far side. Look at, I mean, there's no Wolftones forward on the yard and Cunningham inside the 45. Lots of bodies here in the middle third.
7: 8.5 minutes gone in what has been a tension-filled opening to this TOS quarter-final. It's Erogue leading 2 points to no score. Both those coming from Danny Russell Freeze. Line ball taken for Wolftones. A good deal of purchase on this one. Can they win it? Arden Cunningham going there with Kieran Russell, and it's Ordan Cahill steps back to tidies it up. And a beautiful measured ball down here to Luca Cleary. Just was told that there was somebody around the house, so you have to give it back to Liam Curry. He puts it into the inside line looking for Marco this time, who's fouling on that occasion. Good defensive play back there from Brian Murphy to hold his ground, but the free taken quickly. Daryl Lohan gives it to his goalkeeper Oisin O'Rourke. He gives it instead to Rory Hayes, takes his two catches very, very close to each other, so has to play the little hand pass out, and he does to John Guilfoyle, all on his own now, thinking about booming one from distance. John Guilfoyle, has he measured it? Brilliant, absolutely brilliant from John Guilfoyle. And good to say as well that he was focused and tuned in. Tommy realised when he took the half a step that he had time to settle himself down and pop it over.
8: Yeah, Wolftones worked the ball out, in fairness, showed great composure. John then had a quick look up and realised that he had time and space and knocked it over. Stack goes long.
7: Goes with the 1-2 with Oran Cahill down on top of Shane O'Donnell, who takes it up above Rory Hayes, feeds it off here to Darren Moroney, who nips through. That's a lovely score. It's just gone inside the left hand upright, but Shane O'Donnell, that's what he can do.
8: Yeah, again, the trademark catch and a quick layoff, which can open up defences in seconds, and Moroney punishes.
7: 3-1, the first point from play for Erogue comes via their number 8, Darren Moroney. Wolftones again working the puck out short, again trying to bring it through a very, very crowded middle third. The hand pass just goes astray, and there goes David Reilly, met with a big hit there from Liam Murphy. Again, it was high enough, and he's going to get his free. Now Murphy just needs to be careful. That's a second of those type of challenges he's been involved in, and right in front of Niall O'Donovan as well, who's keeping note of it.
8: Yeah, those ones, they're easy decisions for referees when the arm is high. Now sometimes the player in possession invites that arm in, and but either way there's only one result, and that's a free, and that's a Danny Russell near to his own half back line.
7: Yeah, just about a step or two outside his own 65.
8: I suppose,
7: yeah.
8: Under the new trial rules,
7: this would be a 65.
8: Yes.
7: and actually the little play that led up to Shane O'Donnell creating Darren Moroney's won't be allowed, because it was a 1-2 between goalkeeper and fullback.
8: Yes,
7: so
8: yeah.
7: There's lots to keep an
8: changes
7: eye on,
8: changes for the sake of changes.
7: I think so. There's a few of them. Increasing the steps to 6 means that's going to take 12. So I don't know how all that's going to work out. Anyway, Danny Russell with the free. We know how this is going to work out. Straight between the posts it goes. That's a third free for Danny. A point for Darren Moroney. That makes up Erogue's 4-1 after 11 minutes.
8: Yeah, I think Wolftones disciplined, then they're going to have to, be more disciplined, because Danny Russell, particularly on a day like today, will punish, as we saw from his own half back line.
7: Oisin O'Rourke finds a pocket of space on the left wing that's only filled by Oran Cahill. Wolftones just didn't have the numbers over in that particular side, so Darren O'Brien is the man that's going to bring it clear. And chasing him right there now is Sean Murphy, but Darren is still going. Takes an extra little step or two just to steady himself down. Plays a lovely bouncing ball over for Luca Cleary. He has Daryl Ohan over there for company. Luca finds Marco, takes the ball down, sells the dummy, wheels Mills back, has a shot at the post that's just staying out to the right and wide. Wycombe building up for both sides. This must be a Rogue's third or thereabouts. We'll phone with a couple as well, so early chances being left out as the action continues. The ball pinged through the centre to Dahi Lohan, just shrugs off the challenge, settles himself down and gives the fist pump to Tellos before the umpires that ball has gone between the posts. Great strength and leadership from the man in the number 9 jersey.
8: Yeah, good strike as well from the middle third, but in fairness, when Cleary had the ball over, there was nothing else. He had to go for the shot because there was no one inside with him to play it. Again, a 2v1 here.
7: Yeah, but how measured was that puck out to find Liam Curry in between two Wolftones players? Again, David McNamara back to Darren O'Brien, wearing 12, but very much dropping deep around his own 45 and 65. Gives it back to Curry once again, sends it down the line, and again, Cleary's inside, just trying to snap that first time was Marco, but a good covering challenge again from Brian Murphy. A hurley goes flying. It's a rarity in the modern game, isn't it? John Guilfoyle, only scorer for Ayrshire for Wolftone so far in this game. He's back scrapping, trying to pick it up, and Murphy's the man who's going to try and bring it clear, but over carrying the ball, says the referee, because of the pressure put on by Marco Cleary. Another opportunity here for Danny Russell.
8: Yeah, I think Gerry O'Connor will be happy with that. You know that forwards are, when they haven't the ball, you know, expected to win it back, and that's the hallmarks of all of a good team. You know, they are the champions for a reason, and Danny Russell will make his way out. Probably his easiest free to date, which may put the curse on him.
7: We'll wait and see how that goes on. A quick check back in Dumbega. Lowry 17 under through 4. Olison is also on 11 under. He's through 4, so a 6 shot lead. The nearest challenger back from that is Jack Neiman on 9 under through 4 as well. So Shane Lowry going very, very well indeed in his final round. Here comes Danny Russell, and that is another point for Aroge. It's a 5th in total. It's a 4th for Danny, and just discipline from Wolftone, something they need to look at.
8: Yeah, again, you know, the game hasn't really ignited. It's probably played at a slower pace than the previous two quarterfinals. Wolftone's quite happy just to, you know, to stay involved, but a Rogue, Darren O'Brien has been on a lot of ball and has been instrumental in setting up a good lot of play.
7: And pings it through to Shane O'Donnell, who gives it to Darren Maroney. We've seen that combination before. The finish though, just off from Darren, and again there's a bit, a few hits being put in there now. One of those was on the high side, shall we say. Darren hits the floor, he gets back up, and Dean Devaney goes over to have a chat with Niall O'Donovan. But ultimately, it's an opportunity that went to begging. But great ball from Darren O'Brien again. Yeah, he's mopping up some amount of it.
8: Yeah, and again, I'm not sure, is he a deep-lying midfielder, or is he coming off the half-forward line? But he has been on a lot of ball. But when he has it, he has time to look up and pop those balls in front. I think there Danny Russell will have been disappointed with Darren Maroney. He had pulled away and there was an opportunity for him.
7: Up go the hands, up goes the hurley, down comes the ball, and trying to pick it out from an aero perspective was Reen Mulcahy, and he's the man that managed it. Back to Liam Curry again, heads up hurling, pings it inside towards Marco Cleary again, but that's brilliant defending. Brian Murphy is certainly doing a good job in trying to shackle a very tricky customer in Marco Cleary. He has the ball back though to Danny Russell, and the ball was thrown, says Niall O'Donovan. Good work from Brian Murphy in that Wolftone's defence.
8: Yeah, again, look at it, it's all about, you know, denying the forward position, and like the Clearys are very fast, so you know, it's not an easy job for, and again, I think the cornerbacks will be looking for their teammates out the field, you know, to put more pressure on that ball so they have a 50-50 opportunity. Otherwise, you know, bouncing balls in front of those lads, you know, it's too easy.
7: So this is a free for Darragh Lohan, just behind his own 45 metre line, no breeze of which to speak of, so it'll be all about the connection. It's certainly got the height. It might be dropping short though, is it? It might be a defender's ball to try and deal with, and it's Kieran Russell is the man that does just that, bats it out simply, and it's Oran Cahill picks it up. Back we come to Darren O'Brien again. Stack leaves his line to take that ball over in a right cornerback position, just goes beyond him, but he'll scoop it up before the sideline, picks it up on the hurley, doesn't catch it, now he can, and pings a beautiful ball to Oran Cahill again. The head is up, bouncing it off the ground. Danny Russell is in absolute isolation in between the 45 and 65 metre lines, and he ain't going to miss from there as he pops over his first from play. But that's all about the composure from an Aroge point of view, Tommy, working it out, but I suppose the lack of a press from a Wolftone's perspective.
8: And Danny Russell's experience. Danny didn't go running towards the sideline. He stayed between the inside line and the outside line. No one picked him up. Easy shot, too easy for Danny Russell's liking.
7: Dylan Frawley takes that puck out short and sends it it down, but only in the direction of Orden Cahill, who has all the time he wants to climb into the clouds and pick it. Aaron Cunningham goes with him, but it's Shane O'Donnell is the man that takes it on again. Pops a little pass off, this time to David McNamara, working back to 1-2. Great block put in there. Savage work from John Guilfoyle to break up that ball, and it'll allow Wolf Tones now to carry it clear. Rory Hayes looking up. He's going to have a shot from distance. It's going to drop over the bar. That's a great score from a fella that we know has pedals when he gets going, Rory Hayes. Good point for Wolf Tones. Brings them back in touch. 6-3 Aroog, 17 minutes played.
8: Yeah, lovely striker of the ball when he comes onto that in open play. John, lovely fluid strike. The minute he hit it, you know it went over.
7: Good work again over there from Brian Murphy, but it's Marco Cleary picks his pocket this time. Marco has the ball up on the run, picks a lovely point, and that was a ball Brian Murphy maybe should have been in control of. But this inside line for particularly the two Clearys, Tommy, their work rate is savage.
8: Yeah, they're showing down the channels, which leaves the middle, you know, wide open inside, and you've Russell and you've O'Donnell lurking around there, you know, and they'll pick anything.
7: 7-3 with 17 and a half minutes played. John Neal and Associates and Innes are commentary sponsors, and we will have a Patrick Park Minzer man of the match selection to come at the end of the contest as well. John Guilfoyle leaves this ball to Keane O'Rourke, the man that started for the underdogs, if you were following that series on TG Cahir a couple of seasons ago. And again, it's just all movement behind, Tommy. There's switches being made in terms of who's picking up who.
8: Yeah, again, it looks like as Rory Hayes came out to
7: Russell.
8: No. Yeah, is it? Yeah,
7: Rory Hayes has come out to Russell. Yep, and Liam Murphy has gone back on Cleary. So anyway, all that continues as the ball clears everybody inside. Aaron Cunningham again. We said it about the injury, Tommy. He doesn't look like a guy that's able to get involved in the game. Really, we'll talk about that in just a second. Because David Reedy has picked the ball up over near the sideline. He's just jogging away from that. He knows it's gone wide, and the puck out is quick from Oisín O'Rourke, which he's allowed to do. No, Niall Donovan says back you go. Not everybody had cleared the 21, which is the stipulation on it. But just Aaron Cunningham's involvement, Tommy, is limited,
8: yeah,
7: to say the least.
8: He'll probably need the ball, you know, pumped in front of him rather than hitting the corner flags, because you know, he's probably restricted by this. Yeah, great catch by Dahi Lohan.
7: Oh, savage stuff. Sells the dummy as well, tries to go by Robert Loftus. He's won the free, so he's on an advantage. He's going to take it on again. He'll have a shot. It's a free shot, and it's a good shot. It's a point for Wolf Tones. 7-4. They're staying in touch. 19 minutes played. They're just 3 back, and they're starting to pick off these little scores from distance.
8: Yeah, mostly from around the midfield, and you know, they have those good strikers there.
7: David McNamara is inside underneath this puck out. The clash of the ash in the air is heard here in Parkisog, and it's John Guilfoyle who comes away with the ball for Wolf Tones. Trying to go with him there is Darren O'Brien, played into the centre to Keane O'Rourke. David Reedy is near him. Keane is looking up. He's going to have a pop from distance. This one looks like it might just be tailing right. Indeed it is. It goes wide, and Darragh Stack immediately scampers to his right hand post to look for a slitter to get us going again. 19 and a half gone. Aroog 7, Wolf Tones 4. And fair to say, on a muggy day, there's no major spark to it just yet.
8: No, not just yet. You know, prior to that last score, Aroog seemed to be finding pockets of open space, you know, where they want to hit that ball. Again, look at Cleary is going to be there for the second ball.
7: Yeah, it won't be one though. Goes out over the sideline again off the hand of David McNamara. So the line's been down there right on the scene. Jerry O'Connor, hands on hips here underneath us. Looks like he could play around in Dunbeg.

0: wait and see. Did somebody spot anything off the ball there? Is it Dean Devaney, I think, is the man that's down, and he's holding his shoulder at the moment, so not quite sure what happened there.
1: No, there's no officials with their hand up or anything. So.
0: And no teammates reacting either. Yeah. So try and bring attention to it. So it might have been just an impact thing.
1: Or a turn or a twist. Now, again, look at our Wolftones have been beset by injuries, so they won't need another one. So
0: Shane Lowry is walking down the fairway of the par 4, fifth at Dunbeg at the moment in the MGN Irish Open, and he's holding a score of 17 under par, 6 shots clear of his nearest competitor, Ullison. So it's looking very good at the moment for the man from Offaly. That incredible course record that he set on Friday, certainly being the genesis of what he's achieving at the moment. Not so much for Rory McIlroy. Finished up with a solid enough round today, but nowhere near in contention. But hopefully the Irish Open will be staying on the island anyway, heading to Clara in County Offaly. It's Danny Russell from the town of Innes here, the Aero Club, with the line ball midway between the 45 and 21 metre line. Look at that. Isn't that just absolutely sensational from Danny Russell? Peter Duggan did it yesterday, Fred Hagerty did it later on, and Danny Russell has done it today.
1: And Shawnee Arthur did it with his first one today.
0: Did he? Brilliantly.
1: Yeah, and had five after, and guess what? They all went wide.
0: There you are. As long as he got one. Will that be worth 2 points by the time the National Hurling League comes around? We'll have to wait and see. Right now, though, it's Wolftones looking to respond. It's Ben O'Gorman trying to do just that, and that's a really good score. Scrap going on here in the middle of the park. It's hot and heavy.
1: Shane O'Donnell is
0: does a helmet gone flying, Tommy? There's a bit of sorting out to be done on this.
1: Yeah, and again, I think he'll need the assistance. Yeah, Shane O'Donnell is helmetless.
0: Yeah,
1: and 22.
0: That's Shane. The helmet, yeah. The helmet
1: well,
0: is off.
1: His former teammate down here. Well, yeah, his former teammate now, Shanahan, is naming him. So I'm not sure. Shane wouldn't be one to go start in a row, but he wouldn't be one for standing back either. Jerry O'Connor now and Owen O'Leary are having a discussion. Jerry not happy.
0: Yeah, well, I think in fairness, I think you got it right, Tommy. I'm not quite sure Shane was the instigator of that. And his helmet has been made pressure cup as well. I think there's a strap gone missing, so he might have a change there for Shane. And a big decision now here for Niall O'Donovan to see what he's going to do. Two yellows and move on, I suppose. But is that what
1: is
0: it's generally
1: Ben O'Gorman?
0: No, Dylan Frawley.
1: Dylan Frawley, yeah.
0: So Shane is working on getting the straps back onto the helmet. Dylan Frawley is standing hands on hip in front of Niall O'Donovan on the 65 metre line. Shane still attending to the hurley. It looks like he draw blood. He's certainly touching the mouth and looking at the fingers when he brings it down. So we'll wait and see. But generally these are two yellows. That's exactly what happens. Yep. And the two lads get on with it. But well, if I was Dylan Frawley, I'd be much more concerned than Shane, than being on the yellow card, because you still have to chase around after him.
1: Yeah, and probably as a defender, you know, it lessens your opportunity to do what you might need to do.
0: Right, something else has been brought to the attention of Niall O'Donovan, because he's now running in to the D, trying to just converse, I think, with one of his umpires, a Secret Service like, talking into their lapels there at the moment, trying to keep up with each other. So we will eventually have the puck out from Dara Stack, and it'll kill a game that's already struggling for oxygen, struggling for momentum. Erogue leading 8-5 with 24 on the clock.
1: Yeah, it has just failed to ignite, and I think you know, Wolftones probably will be the happier team to be 3 points down against the county champions.
0: Oh, Shane O'Donnell keeps that ball in with a lovely little flick around the sideline. He's fouled by Keane O'Rourke. That's absolutely brilliant from the 2024 Hurler of the Year. That's how you respond to the bit of tour. A touch of class from O'Donnell.
1: Yeah, look, I mean, he hadn't a whole lot of, and again, now there's dissent, which will be brought in to make it easier for Danny Russell. Yeah. But there, I suppose, from a Wolftones defender's point of view, they probably thought the sideline was there to help, but not when Shane O'Donnell is around.
0: Beautiful bit of ingenuity from O'Donnell. Just flicked it around the corner, and then no question about the free. I don't know who in the name of God could go arguing that one, to be fair. But obviously someone did. And we saw it yesterday, in fairness, in that in the second game here in particular with Charlotte Don. And every time someone opened their mouth, he brought up the ball, which he's well entitled to do. So you have to say, a manager will be preaching the message of, lads, will you just button it and move on?
1: Well, the standard of free takers, you know, around the county is exceptional. Yeah. Never mind making it 20-30 yards easier for him.
0: Yeah, and Danny Russell will take that all day long. Pops over another, and it's very, very noteworthy. Like, when you look down at our scoring tally here, 7 for Danny Russell is what I have down anyway. Maybe there's another one to go with it, but it's all going through him, and the majority of it from the face balls.
1: Yeah, and that's probably, you know, probably Wolftones have set out their stall not to allow Wolftones, you know, to get any momentum or freedom. And again, anything that breaks, you know, they have a player or two, you know, to pick up the breaks again. Wolftones now swarm.
0: Yeah, but it's going to be a line ball for Aroge ultimately, and Kieran Russell has recognised that

0: He could make a little burst into space, but no, decides against it. So 9-5, 25 coming up on 26 minutes played here in Park Isogan. It's Erog in front, just doing enough at the moment to get by, but Rory Hayes trying to lead the charge here now for Wolf Tones. He's got one on the board already. He's jogging away happy after that because he's got a second. It's always worth watching the body language of the man that's had the shot. He kind of gave himself a little finger pump there. 9-6, they're still just three back.
1: Yeah, again, we spoke about the danger of Rory Hayes coming forward. First one off his right, second one off his left, so you know, Erog need to, you know, to close him down when he's on the ball.
0: There's a couple of lads that tell you he should be playing for Ballybrown, not Wolf Tones, but we're very, very glad to have him here in Clare, let me tell you. Danny Russell picks that ball up from the long puck out, just goes beyond the 45-metre line and puts it straight between the posts.
1: No challenge.
0: It's absolutely brilliant from Danny Russell. That's the second from play for him. Erog leads 10 points to 6.
1: Yeah, when he got the ball, you know, he had time and, you know, space to study himself and get the strike off. Too easy with the player of the calibre of Danny Russell.
0: Certainly. Is and watch again, it was the Marco Cleary point that we just missed out on the programme notes there, so we'll take that down as Erog now have a little bit of work to do to try and stop Darragh Lohan bursting out from defence with this sharp puck out. They're overplaying it a little bit. Keane O'Rourke, I don't know that he intends to play that ball back, but eventually it got there, and it was Brian Murphy, the man that was trying to carry it out, going back to help out now is Ben O'Gorman, puts it into the centre again. Keane O'Rourke taking on with no question about that, that's a free, he's on an advantage. Niall O'Donovan will let him off now, he'll come back for the free, and that's what Wolf Tones need now, just to carry a little bit of momentum. A bit of a fight for these closing 3 minutes.
1: Yeah, and in fairness to Wolf Tones, you know, they're not panicking when they're in possession. But on the flip side of that is if a rogue turn them over in that middle third, you know, it'll be dangerous at the back. They, you know, in fairness, so far they've got away with the Keane O'Rourke now. Is it his first free?
0: Yeah, I think it is.
1: So, yeah.
0: He's just, what, a step or two outside his own 65-metre line. Barry Keane, hands on hips here underneath us. Just came along here to the sideline to get a bit of a word of advice from Alan Cunningham and all he has learned with Limerick over this decade or so. Here comes Keane O'Rourke with the free for Wolf Tones, and that is a good strike, and they're staying in touch. It's back to three once again. 10 points, Erog. 7 points, Wolf Tones. And after the early goal burst we saw in Shannon, actually, for Erog against Broadford the last day, very, very good from Wolf Tones defence. Of perspective that they've stopped that from happening.
1: Yeah, and again, look at the way they've been set up, you know, has helped that. But, you know, sooner rather than later, you know, Erog are going to find a pocket and go for the juggler. They have, yeah, Cleary has been held inside when he makes the move.
0: Darren O'Brien plays it in, and Cleary, that is a judge to foul Brian Murphy, who's taking his task well.
1: I would say he was pulling back, he was pulled first. He was sinned against rather than sinned.
0: And you played where, Tommy, when you lined up?
1: In the forwards.
0: There we are.
1: Yeah, that's it. Yeah. Well, look at...
0: You're sticking to the union.
1: I can guarantee you, if you watch it back, he was pulled first. You know what they say, six of one and half a dozen of another?
0: Yeah.
1: Well, now, the only thing is, I think, did he go down?
0: Darragh Lohan has got plenty, plenty of distance on this free. It's dropping right into the danger zone. Opportunity, Aaron Cunningham, goal! Oh, has this game turned? What a brilliant delivery from Darragh Lohan. It broke in as far as Doughty. It broke down in front of him. And Aaron Cunningham, one leg or not, was sharp on the flick to get it to the back of the net beyond Darragh Stack. Just went inside underneath him. It's co-score in Park Isogue. Erog 10 points. Wolf Tones 1-7.
1: Yeah, it was a speculative ball. I think it was Doughty Lohan, actually.
0: Yeah.
1: Caught the ball over Loftus's head, and I think his initial shot was there, but Aaron Cunningham was there to score it back at the net.
0: Up comes Shane O'Donnell looking for this ball. There's new impetus now about the Wolf Tones men, as that's picked up by Rory Hayes. John Guilfoyle plays it down the line. Aaron Cunningham has come out a little bit deeper now to right wing forward position, tries a cross field ball. Again, they're switching men around. Doughty Lohan is staying inside around the house, so too Sean Murphy. Big hit put in there though by Robert Loftus to try and turn this ball over, but it's Doughty that still has it. Men over here in the centre, he sees nothing but the two white sticks, and he puts the ball straight between them, and Wolf Tones lead from a position of being four down just about 4 minutes ago. They now lead by 1, 2 minutes of additional time to be played. Wolf Tones 1-8, Erog 10 points.
1: Yeah, Lohan has been started at centre forward, but he's causing all sorts of problems for the Erog defence, because Aaron Cunningham we spoke about, he was the supplier of that ball. Yep. You're out here, so they are interchangeable very effectively.
0: A rogue go long. Marco Cleary breaks the ball down. The cover is there, but it's going to be a free in on the 21-metre line.
1: The referee knew that he should have given him a free the last time, and this is payback.
0: Danny Russell will have the free on the 21-metre line. Well, that was the free that led to the goal, so what a big decision that was. Will Danny Russell try and replicate it? I doubt it. He'll just fire this out over the cloister into the Garda station behind us there. I'd imagine where this one's going, and it will bring us level again. 2 minutes of additional time we played. We've played one of those at the moment, and Erog, no, they're right in the battle. No, Danny just lops it over, hits the net behind the goal, and he adds to his tally here this afternoon. But that is a big fill up now for the Tones heading towards half time.
1: Yeah, but like from an Erog point of view, this sort of a performance, kind of a slow and steady against Gareth, didn't pay dividends. You know, they played around with it, they did. But the two clearers in Shane O'Donnell and Danny Russell, like, why wouldn't you? Now, they're on a counter here if they're a man over.
0: Brilliant block down there by Darren O'Brien from the puck out. David really thought he might have it. Instead, it's going to be Rian Mulcahy. In comes Dean Devaney to interrupt his pickup. Inside goes Reedy as well, and the referee says that's a free out for Wolf Tones, and this is going to be Keane O'Rourke territory, I think.
1: No, it's
0: Rory Hayes is going over to have a look at it as well. Daryl Lohan is an option. No, he's staying inside
1: back
0: with Marco Cleary.
1: Eventually came down on Keane O'Rourke, I think. Yeah.
0: Rory Hayes is just coming over maybe to mind the ball in case at all anyone to try and kick it back, and he tries to gain the 2 yards as well. But no, Ian Daly is the linesman over on the far side. He says, back you go, boys. But again, if Wolf Tones could sneak ahead here now, heading into half time, breeze just blowing a little bit more prominently maybe than it was half an hour ago. And it's with Wolf Tones in this first half as we look at it right now. And it's going to be a free for Keane O'Rourke just behind his own 65 metre line. It's level at the moment. This will be the last action of the half, I'd imagine. Erog 11. Wolf Tones 1-8. Keane O'Rourke left handed spinning the hurley in his hand as he bends to pick this one up with the black helmet. It's going high, but it's going left, I'd say, is it? Let's watch the umpire. Yeah, it goes out to the left hand side and it goes wide, so we stay level at half time as the half time whistle goes from Niall O'Donovan. And we just watch maybe the body language of the players coming in. The Tones are bouncing, one or two of the Erog players just strolling in here, watching Robert Loftus in particular, but he's a relaxed character anyway, and trying to get him going there at the moment. Maybe it's the goal that's on his mind, I think, as Ordan Cahill comes across to put his hand around his shoulder and try and rile up his teammate. Level at when we started, Tommy, half an hour ago, still level now.
1: Yeah, and again, but I think Wolf Tones would be the, you know, the happier or the manager. I'm looking at Gerry O'Connor and John Russell down here. You know, they need now to, you know, to get their players, I think, to up the pace, because I think, you know, they've left Wolf Tones there, you know, without putting them to the sword. And that goal, you can see, has given, you know, great impetus to Wolf Tones. Look, at the pressure is on Erog as county champions and overwhelming favourites to win the game. So that plays into Wolf Tones. Wolf Tones feel that they have nothing to lose. You know, they probably, the idea was to stay in the game up to half time, which they've done. So now we'll see, you know, what happens in the second half. So the pressure probably is a bit more on Erog.
0: Shane Lowry continues his procession to the Amgen Irish Open back at Trump International in Dunbeg. He's on the fifth and he's 18 under par. Ollison is now on 11 under, so a 7-shot lead for Shane Lowry as he heads out towards Brian Shanahan's direction. Brian and the boys went viral yesterday. They were above in the mini cherry picker with the Kansas cider.
1: No, Kansas Fenta, I thought.
0: Yeah, right, okay. The non-alcoholic
1: apple
0: stuff.
1: Apple juice,
0: yeah, something like that. But what a brilliant shot that was.
1: Yeah, we have some sort of a...
0: Do you know what these are now? This is the Erog All-Stars. Fantastic to see that here underneath us. I'm sure our stream sport man will pick that up just here. This is the Erog All-Stars coming out to enjoy their time in the sun. A fantastic initiative developed for the Erog club members with additional needs in their club.
1: I think you have the Wolf Tones coming with it as well, I think.
0: Yeah,
1: I
0: see, so the beautiful show of unity down there. So well done to everybody involved in that.
1: Yeah, we all say it's the GAA is an association for all, so it's great to see it.
0: Yeah, where we all belong, isn't that the tagline? Yeah, and isn't that just a real personification of it down here? So they'll enjoy their time out here at halftime. We'll take a little sus beog here on Stream Sports. You can watch back some of the highlights from the opening half, but do stay with us here on Clare FM. We will be checking back in Dunbeg as well, and maybe having a chat about what John Myler's vision of hurling might be over the next while.
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0: Now, you're very welcome back here to Zimmer Biomet Park, Isogue. It's level pegging, 11 points to 1-8. It's Isogue and Wolftones here in this TUS Senior Hurling Championship quarter-final. And a 7-shot lead, as we said, for Shane Lowry back in Dunbeg. He has played a lovely shot into his next hole as well. He has an opportunity for a birdie from just off the green. He'll certainly save par from where he is and head down that home stretch indeed as well. Busy times, Tommy, off the field, I suppose, in terms of hurling. Lots and lots of talk about John Moyler's proposed new rules. I've no doubt you've gone through them and studied them. Give us the highlights or your take on them.
1: Yeah, look, I suppose, I don't know, was this, did the hurling people feel that there was a need to change it or weren't happy, you know, with the direction that hurling was going? Look, at the henpecked problem has been around for a long time now, right? So I'm not sure in any of the rule clearly states you must make clear. Now you can only, well, as some of my smart aleck Clare supporters said to Limerick people, you can only throw it once now. Right, look, it's there. They'll find a way around it. The Paddy Levy flick will offset that, I do believe.
0: I saw David Fitzgerald did that a lot, yeah, here last night.
1: Limerick build it in triangles, you know, with a hand pass, and then a runner coming onto it. So, look at the puck outs, you know, have to go outside the 45, right? Look at the traditionalists want to see the long high puck out down on top of two big men, and they go for it. You know, the 65 has been changed to me is change for the sake of change. I do like the reward of the, you know, the line ball, 2 points. We've always spoken about it. But, you know, there will be trials at a college's level, so we'll just have to wait and see. Look, at I suppose from an association that someone felt the need. Is there a whole lot wrong with hurling? To me, right, the one that needs to be cleared up is the Nicky Quaid thing. The Nicky Quaid incident. Right. That they need to take the grey areas or any ambiguity or any doubts about it to make it easier for the referees. I'm not sure, have they that done? Right. Again, it's going to be open to interpretation. Now, you referenced it already. 6 steps will become more.
0: Yeah.
1: Right. Again, it probably allows... They're probably, the thinking behind it is that, you know, to get 6, you'll probably break the tackle, which may lead to, you know, these swarms or these rooks not developing by, you know, the player getting rid of the ball on six or breaking the tackle. So I can see the benefit of that, but nothing too drastic, I don't think.
0: Just on the puck, I was talking to a couple of people that will be heavily involved in the coaching side of things, and they were saying their fear is that it'll lead to almost, and this is the phrase they use, not me, Ulster football type hurling, where you'll just see everybody gathered and everyone will pull back, and it'll actually lead to more rooks and more slowdowns because you'll have more bodies in a congested area all anticipating this big long ball out.
1: What did Kieran McGeaney call it?
0: Piggery. Is that what we're going to see in hurling, piggery?
1: Well, what you call Pat Spillane kind of phrase, puke football.
0: Yeah.
1: Now you're kind of thinking that we could have.
0: Well, that was just, as I say, one take. But yeah. I suppose this is the beauty of all these rules, and it's amazing even the terminology from a football perspective. They're in with 2 years, and yet everybody is still calling them the new rules because everybody is still getting to grips with them. Yeah, so from a hurling perspective, it'll be the same.
1: But the irony with the football is that despite we having, to my little knowledge, one of the best football championships in the last 25 years, they're still tinkering with the rules. So, right, is too much or too little? You know, you need to get the game the spectators want to see. Just tidy up the original rules and move it on, because the referees are under real, real pressure. And I think they need to, when they're changing the rules, keep the referees in mind, because what people want to see is a free-flowing game.
0: Yeah.
1: Right? So then, too many changes, too many, you know, again, just confuses the matter. But it's probably, we're at a stage in the year now where there's very little GAA. So that's the GAA, you know, changing the rules. And then we had the midweek controversy where there was no, you know, the integration hasn't taken place, and
0: yeah, and that's a bigger debate, and I know that there's lots and lots of debate going on about that as we rejoin our Stream Sports viewers here as well ahead of this second half getting back underway. The All-Stars are still here out in the field, and they are absolutely doing fantastic work. I know there's a very healthy All-Stars club up in Corrifin as well, so it's great to see them doing that. The integration thing, Tommy, to me has been, I think, hijacked by people with ulterior motives in terms of the agenda they're setting, and this thing of trying to pit it into almost a sexism row that the men are being mean to the women and this kind of, that's not going on. You know, I've seen it in so many clubs, and even in my own club in Kilmurry, there are two separate clubs, but they work so well hand in hand to try and get the best for. And I can say that as somebody that has three sons and a daughter, so I'm seeing it from both perspectives. They're treated the very, very same whenever they need stuff, and that's across the board. Like, look at Clarecastle, run a hugely successful one club model, and I'm just picking them out as there's so many more. So that to me isn't an issue.
1: You know, like Saturday morning, first round of the under 12. The Fickle Killinane under from 6s to 12s have the slot in Fickle between 10 and 11. I rang up Ruth Noon. I asked her, could we change? No problem. No problem change. I think it's having equal respect for one another. And at the end of the day, right, in clubs where you have brothers, you've also sisters.
0: Correct. Yeah, that's the thing, and it's just work. I saw one guy online last night at some game up in Mayo, I think it was, where a junior game was being played on what the so-called secondary pitch in the club grounds. But like, that's across the board. You go down to junior C level, and I'm well versed with that, let me tell you, you're not going to get the primary stuff, like, and that's just something you accept at that level. So as I say, I just think some of the crux of the real, real stuff is being lost by an alternative kind of agenda that's being put out there. So hopefully that can be put to bed.
1: I'm involved in our underage, I won't say academy, but the underage organisation. Of the five people, four of them are women, parents of hurlers, right? The amount of work they do, right, fundraise, we've got a complete new set of gear from top to bottom. So, you know, everyone does have respect within the clubs, but I think it's the greater organisation. Now, I think sometimes it baffles me between the ladies' football and the camogie, where compromise isn't the word that they would share.
0: No. And I think there was, you know, from day one I felt integration was doomed, because I think the first thing that should have been done was integration of the Camogie and Ladies Football Association and then assimilated into the wider organisation.
1: But bring two instead of three.
0: That's a viewpoint that we'll flesh out on another day. The sun returns here to Park Yasog, as do Wolf Tones for this second half, and already we can see that going into that inside line, there's plenty of movement around as the second half gets back underway, and it's John Guilfoyle giving it out to Dean Devaney. Dean just forgot what way he was playing for the moment. He was wondering, why is nobody putting pressure on me? Ball down the line to Aaron Cunningham, stepping outside Kieran Russell, faking to shoot, trying to hop the ball off the ground, but Russell goes back and guards it well. Oren Cahill goes back to try and finish off the job. Flick across there, referee lets the play go on. Good officiating, keep the game flowing. Darren Maroney out to Darren O'Brien. Great wrap up challenge from Sean Murphy. Back to Liam Curry. Murphy comes in again. Curry holds on to the ball. Great endeavour about what's going on here, as Oren Cahill now decides to boom one from distance. It's going to drop in around the house. Indeed, it's just going to drop out. Oh, it's kept in play by Oisin O'Rourke. Don't think he meant to do that. He was trying to see it out. He just kept it in play, and he has managed to retain the possession. And it's Wolf Tones who have it across to Rory Hayes. He gives it to Liam Murphy. Liam gets wrapped up there by David Reid. He has to get a man coming off in support. That's Brian Murphy. Looks up and plays a ball to the inside line. Sean Murphy's above, gets the hurley to it, but there was a hurley out over him as well, and it was Robert Loftus, I think. He has stayed on the ground. Has Murphy just a bit of head contact? I don't think he's going immediately in toward in it. It's a free, nothing else.
1: Is it? He clearly betted the ball.
0: Yeah, just the follow through caught him.
1: Right, and I don't think, right, there was any, that's to me is, right, yes, he did take a knock, I'm not denying that, but from a defender's point of view, you know, if he swung and didn't get the ball, but it was a clear bet down, I think, and again, he's consulting with, is it Brendan Hennon that's over there?
0: It is.
1: Look, he's called a free.
0: So hang on, you've gone full circle here.
1: No, I don't believe it was a free.
0: You're defending the defender.
1: Yes, correct.
0: Because I think
1: the art of betting the ball has gone out of the game. We try to catch it and we're not able, when the bet is the most sensible thing to do. And in that instance, I thought it was the right thing to do.
0: Well, it's Keane O'Rourke has the free, and right or wrong, he puts it between the posts for his first of the afternoon, and it puts Wolf Tones back out into the lead. 1-9 to 11 points it is here. It's been low scoring, but it's certainly been very, very hard working, and it's testing conditions out there. You'll be forgiven for thinking to the June weekend as the sun returns here to Park Yasog, and the ball returns to the hands of Wolf Tones, but it mightn't be there for long. Bit of work now for Evan O'Gorman to do here, and he hasn't managed to do it. Erog forcing and scrapping for a turnover. Rory Hayes, good work from him down low. In comes Shane O'Donnell. Shane O'Donnell is the man that picks it up. Shane going through to the 21, offloads it outside. Cleary goal. Marco finishes it off. Shane O'Donnell creates it. The set two continues here. A bit of work for Niall O'Donovan to do now, let me tell you, because there's men all over the place on the floor. But when it all comes down, Shane O'Donnell the provider, Marco Cleary the finisher. Erog in front, 1-11 to 1-9.
1: I spoke about the Wolf Tones playing the ball around the back. They paid the price for it there, because I thought they had time to clear their lines. Now the Rogue forwards pressed, turned over the ball. It fell into O'Donnell. He was in two minds whether to take it on. There was the other Cleary was on this side, but I think was it Marco on the other side,
0: yeah.
1: Right? Was totally free and made no mistake. I think costly mistake, a mistake that Wolf Tones didn't need.
0: David McNamara is limping rather heavily on his left leg at the moment as he puts the helmet back on, and he's going to need more attention from Neil McCarthy, I'd imagine, in the next couple of moments. Puck out is there to be won.
1: Dahi
0: and
1: Lohan.
0: It is brilliant,
1: yep.
0: Stuff. That's exactly what you want from a leader like Dahi Lohan. Climbed up into the clouds. Erog will be going
1: David
0: to the
1: Beck
0: bench.
1: Is Tom, limping off.
0: Yeah, Tom Kavanagh is coming on, and that's going to be another concern now for Shane Daniels and the football contingent. With that week's turnaround, they face Dura Bearfield in the quarter-final of the football championship here next weekend, and Oisin O'Rourke has a chance now for Wolf Tones to respond, and it's an important one.
1: Yeah, Tom worked with us for the summer down in Element 6, so a quiet man, but a guy that made a big impression last year, you know, on his introduction to Edel Thurlan. Keane O'Rourke now has a chance to make that goal, a 2-point goal, if he can score this.
0: He's exactly midway between the 65 and 45 at the cloister end of Park Yasog. Striking left handed, is it tailing? It's just inside the right hand upright. Good stuff from Keane O'Rourke. That's his second of the game, indeed his second of the half. It makes it a 1-point game again. 1-11 to Erog, 1-10 to Wolf Tones. What a bullet that was from Marco Cleary. 1-1 for the man in the yellow helmet and his brother in the white in the other corner. The ball is players sent down in his direction right now. Dean Devaney, the two 15s meet in the middle of the park, and it is Luca trying his level best to get that ball up. Dean Devaney still there as well, whipped out. John Guilfoyle got the opening score of the game for Wolthones, shrugs into the challenge of Darren O'Brien and tries to go by him. Darren tried to get the flick in, instead it ends up outside here with Ronan Walsh. Just didn't get the cleanest of connections on that, but it might work out. Aaron Cunningham just couldn't get the power behind the strike, goes in to try and get it away from Darragh Stack. The clearance hits Yonan Tracy's foot. It's Kieran Russell trying to pick it up. Arden Cunningham going through, being pulled back. That's brilliant from Hammy, absolutely savage. Now he'll be disappointed, he couldn't just get the power. He tried to lift and strike all in the one sweep, just couldn't generate the backswing to do so, but he has won the free. Looks like he's taken a bit of a knock in doing so as well, but that's what leaders do, Tommy. They put their bodies on the line. But Arden Cunningham, worryingly now from Old Tone's perspective, is requiring attention.
1: Yeah, again, you know, it was around there and it was an opportunity. You know, had Aaron got a more time and space to get the shot off. In fairness, Stack stood up strong, but I think if you're not on Tracy, had it all over to do it all over again, he may have just shielded that ball and broke it and let it run in behind him, or let it run wild, because once he didn't pick it and overran it, the danger signs were there. And again, it was a let off for a Rogues defence now, which Keane O'Rourke will probably bring parity to the game with another free.
0: Yeah, so it's been a great response to that goal for the men from Shannon, and we're watching very intently here on the screen in front of us as well, at Shane Lowry lining up a really important birdie putt for him. Again, it should fall in for par anyway. He will bring this very close. He's currently has a 7 shot lead now, two challengers back on 11 under. Lowry's on 18.
1: Any sign of Joe? No.
0: What?
1: He sent to Joe Gary, no?
0: I got a phone call this morning, Tommy, to say, can you get through one commentary without mentioning me? So we haven't managed to do it. Leave the senior analyst alone, was the message. It's, you know, but anyway, he says he's going to have his own back. It's a football week next week, so be tuned in for that. Keane O'Rourke with the free on the 21-metre line, dead straight in front of the goal at the cloister end of Park Isog, and the sides are level here once again. It's 1-11 apiece. Lowry has indeed knocked in the birdie. He's gone to 19 under par. He heads to the 8th hole with an 8-shot lead in the final round of the Amgen Irish Open. Shane O'Donnell takes that ball down brilliantly from the puck out. With him over there is John Guilfoyle. Pops off the hand pass to David Reedy. Maybe hasn't been involved as other days. Here comes Reid Mulcahy from distance, right on the halfway line. The ball is gone between the posts. Great creation from O'Donnell and Reedy. It was Reid Mulcahy, the man that finished it. A rogue nose back in front.
1: Yeah, if you see O'Donnell, he was falling, but he still caught the ball, retained possession, and made the pass, I think. And again, good decision making by a rogue. It back to Mulcahy, who is a good striker of the ball, made no mistake.
0: John Nealon and Associates here in Innes are commentary sponsors. Up goes Liam Corry's hurley, breaks it down. Tom Kavanagh tries to get involved. Ben O'Gorman does, picks up the ball, but he's taken to the floor. That's a lovely pick up from Darren Maroney, and then slips the hand pass out the side door to Darren O'Brien. Looks up and fires it into the corner. Luca Cleary goes across to win this ball, gets inside the challenge. Was he impeded? Referee says no. He picks it up, he's on the end line, he finds the brother. Here comes Marco again, he's inside. Oh, that's brilliant. Marco Cleary. Marco and Luca combine, and it's Marco that gets his second goal of the afternoon. But all about the trickery and composure of Luca in the creation. What a swivel, what a sidestep from Marco. Buries the ball to the roof of the net. It's 2-12 Aeroge, 1-11 Wolthones.
1: Yeah, I think it was the ball that was put in as well. You know, give him the time and space. I think it was Darren O'Brien again, you know, popped that, found that pocket of space. One Cleary to the other. Green flag goes up.
0: Up to Wolthones to respond. Dean Devaney has the ball. That's good from him. Good leadership. Sends it inside. John Guilfoyle happy enough to pick it. This is going to be an advantage and a chance for Rushing O'Rourke maybe to respond straight away. Maybe take the harm out of it. Make it that 2-point goal. But Marco Cleary in front of goal, he's lethal.
1: Yeah, once he sidestepped his direct opponent, he had a clear shot at the goals. You know, made no mistake. We just saw the net rattling.
0: Rushing O'Rourke has this free about 68 or so metres out from the posts on the shed side here of Park Isog. He's about 10 yards in from that far sideline, and he's looking at the cloister end again. Has this routine where he spins the hurley once before he picks the ball, standing on the 65 as he hits it. It's tailing across and it's gone over before it went out. It's gone straight between the posts. That's a good response. 2-12 Aeroge, 1-12 Wolthones. 9 minutes into the second half, Tommy, we're starting to spark.
1: Yeah, well, I think the puck outs now, where they're trying to move that Wolf Tones defence around, and Reedy has it now on them. Oh,
0: missed the pick-up, didn't he? And Liam Murphy will try and tidy it up. Rory Hayes does indeed eventually, but he's going to have to get this away. Danny Russell almost got the hook in. It's down into that inside line. Hammy is gambling that the ball might fall inside.
1: Free out,
0: referee spotted a push in the back. It was Dahi Lohan adjudged to have been the guilty party. Free out for Iroh.
1: Yeah, Reedy was looking for the quick one. It's Fionnán Tracy now. He's looks like he's clear. He's looking, pointing to this corner here. We'll see, will it go there?
0: The twin threat inside of Luca and Marco Cleary. That's where the ball is heading. Daryl Lohan's going back across to watch on a breaking ball to see where it might go. Rory Hayes gambled that it went in front. Shane O'Donnell goes with him and robs him brilliantly out over the sideline. Much better though to be defending a line ball rather than Rory Hayes sending it down the line.
1: Yeah, and again, if O'Donnell had got the, you know, the flick ahead, I think he had, was Reedy or Kevna was gone in ahead of him, but I think so. I see a local artist in Innes unveiled a portrait of Shane O'Donnell somewhere in Innes there over the weekend. Very lifelike looking, so well done to whoever that artist was.
0: Yeah, absolutely. We'll try and find out more details of that to let you know, but certainly Shane has provided plenty of action moments in his career so far in a club in a county jersey. Liam Corrie solos it up into his hand. It was a bouncing ball. He's allowed to do that. Ball going through towards David Reedy, but it is tidied up. Oh, what a hit put in there by Luca Cleary. Daryl Lohan has to try and tidy it up. It's dropped out deep. Now, right, this is Ben O'Gorman looking up to spread the play wide over to the far side of the field. We go. That's Sean Murphy that has it. Trying to track him right over there as Marco Cleary. Ball back onto the hurley again from Murphy. Flicks it down and it's turned over. And after scoring two goals in this second half, Marco Cleary ran 75 yards back there to put the pressure on Sean Murphy, which ultimately led to the turnover. Again, Shane O'Donnell goes in, turns the ball around the corner, gives it to Tom Kavanagh. Lovely control from Tom. That's a foul. Surely that's going to be a free. Rory Hayes had no hurley as he went back, put the hand out over the shoulder of Tom Kavanagh. What brilliant work rate twice there, Tommy. Marco Cleary on one side, Shane O'Donnell on the other.
1: I'm not sure what Wolf Tones are giving out about. O'Donnell clearly flicked the ball ahead. Now, I'm not sure where Wolf Tones claiming that he played the hurley, which he may have, but he also hit the ball. So a substitution there, 20 for number 8 for Iroh.
0: Darren Maroney comes off, and on comes James O'Dwyer. We've seen James a number of times throughout this championship. Off comes Darren, has run himself into the ground, the hair matted with sweat when he took off the helmet down there. That gives you an idea of the conditions. Breeze picking up ever so slightly, you know, as we said, it's in Iroh's favour for these closing 20 minutes or so. 2.12 to 1.12 it is now, 2.13 you can make it, as Danny Russell just lofts that over with absolutely minimum fuss to add to his already impressive tally. 2.13 1-12, 42 minutes played.
1: Yeah, again, now Wolf Tones will Wolf Tones give up the, or Iroh give up the puck out. Wolf Tones are going to try and work it up the line.
0: It's Dylan Frawley that has it, tries to play it right down the centre to John Guilfoyle. David Reedy is with him, so he needs plenty of energy to try and go by the little dynamo in the yellow helmet, and he does manage to do that. Out here to Dean Devaney, gets a call across. Arden Cunningham has come deep. Ball went out over his head. Arden didn't look the most comfortable now in going out for that. Met by Kieran Russell, just went into the challenge. Very little else Kieran could do with that, in fairness. Ball played down the line and it's picked up by Oran Cahill. He's on his own 45 metre line. With him there for company at the moment is Ronan Walsh. Has it managed to pick it up just yet? And Fionnán Tracy lets it rip down the field. There are two doubling up there on Shane O'Donnell. Liam Murphy brings the ball away. He's on an advantage. Wolf Tones be well advised now to get a shot off as quickly as they can. It'll be a free shot. The advantage is over. It doesn't need to be though. Keane O'Rourke, just to the left hand side and wide. If he got that shot off 5 seconds earlier, we'd be coming back for the free.
1: Yeah, again, you know, in fairness to Niall O'Donovan, you know, he allowed him to, you know,
0: to develop the
1: player. So yeah, unfortunately, a chance kind of begging.
0: Yeah, no, he's been very, very solid, Niall O'Donovan, I have to say, in fairness to him. And the two lads with him on the line have come across them as well. Very solid lads in Ian Daly and Hannon as well on the far side. So well done to them all. 43 minutes played, 2.13 to 1.12. It's Iroh in front. And Dara Stack, did he take too long on the puck out? Is that what we've been told?
1: Not sure.
0: He's gone in looking for the ball anyway. Yeah, I think he's saying you took too long on it, so he's going to throw it in. Right, well, this will be very interesting on the 21-metre line. It's Dahi Lohan and Kieran Russell. Let's see what way it goes. Darren O'Brien goes back to pick it up often. We said that throughout this game. Liam Corrie plays a beautifully weighted pass down here for the big rangy man that is Tom Kavanagh. A crossfield ball, playing it in towards the Clearys once again. Lucas Hurley breaks it down. Danny Russell's on the spin. The shoulder was just misaligned, though, as that ball is going to drop short into the hands of Oisin O'Rourke, who dispatches it away down the other side of the field. That's a fantastic poke of a ball. out towards John Murphy. David Reedy with him again. Look at Reedy getting back, not just robbing him but turning him over, getting control of the ball and finding Robert Loftus. He's under a bit of pressure though. Good hassling being put on there from Liam Murphy. Referee says free out.
1: Yeah, he's pointing down the chest, but Wolf Tones aren't going away. Number 18 looks like he's ready to come in here now. So
0: that's Aaron Kelly coming on for Wolf Tones now shortly for his closing 15 minutes.
1: I know his father well.
0: Okay.
1: Yeah, Shawnee and me work together hand on hand every day. So big game. I think it's his first championship game. I think so. Would have played for the junior A's. I think plays intermediate football as well. So Wolf Tones ringing the changes now.
0: Yeah, it's Ronan Walsh is the man that's making way, and it's Aaron Kelly that is coming on. So free for Airogue. Clever from David Reedy. He just tips the ball behind him and let Oran Cahill come onto it on his own 65. Watch that one back later on, folks. Absolute ingenuity from David Reedy. Just touched the ball back. Nobody read it. On came Oran Cahill, picked the ball up, and with the minimum of fuss, sent it between the posts. 2:14 Airogue, 1:12 Wolf Tones, 15 minutes to play.
1: That's what happens when you switch off against the good teams.
0: Yeah, brilliant stuff. It's like the soccer where they roll the ball out of the corner quadrant and someone comes up and picks it on. Anyway, Dylan Frawley gets turned over. Danny Russell now is being under pressure there from Evan O'Gorman, but has the ball up, tried one from the sideline, maybe the ball down the line towards Luca was the better option. He tried to flick it around Darrell Lohan. He won't be buying those one. Bartley's way out. That's charging and barging, Tommy, if ever you saw it.
1: Yeah, again,
0: you could see it from the minute he took off what he was going to do.
1: Once you lean into the player, and again Dara should know better, I suppose. Maybe he was expecting a big hit to come in, but
0: I think he's blood subbed for it, Tommy. He's taken the helmet off. I think the impact of the bars on the helmet have left their mark. Now give credit to Ultones with 14 or so minutes to go. Everybody was writing them off coming into this game. Airogue were unbackable favourites. What a fabulous effort they've put up, in fairness to them. And just looking around, it's starting to take its toll a small bit. Very, very clearly, Tommy, Airogue have the bench advantage.
1: Yeah, I think so, yeah. And the experience, you know, the players that played last year, you know, Wolf Tones had gone, you know, have come into the game with a lot of injuries. But credit to Wolf Tones, because, you know, they could have sat back and said, look, we qualified for the quarterfinal, we weren't. But today, I think they've had a go. They've tried to, you know, to contain Airogue, and in the same token, you know, their inability to win the game. But there's a booking now for
0: Darrell Lohan, who's been called back to look at the card from and he's shaking his head as he
1: maybe
0: comes
1: he
0: off.
1: Didn't want to go off.
0: Yeah, I'm not quite sure.
1: Or was it for the initial tackle? I doubt it.
0: Yeah, I don't think so. I don't think he had his copybook dirtied up to that point. So we'll just check back in Dunbeg. Lowry 19 under par, and his nearest challengers are at 11 under. He's moving on towards the 8th, and Danny Russell has popped it over yet again. So it's just simple stuff, and there's been a couple of those Danny Russell frees that we flagged as being soft in their nature from a Wolf Tones perspective to give them away. 2:15, 1:12, there's 6 between them with 12 to play.
1: Yeah, I think probably, you know, they were easy frees, and when you have the punisher in Danny Russell, you know, you will pay the price of it.
0: Oran Cahill again, crossfield ball for Luca Cleary, takes it in the left hand, Hurley in the right, plays it off the stick, turns back and makes the angle, and again puts it between the posts. So Luca not just providing the goal for his brother there a while ago, but pinching his own score as well. Good stuff from him, but again it was just a little bit easy. There was no pressure on either Oran Cahill on the delivery, or indeed Luca on the finish.
1: Yeah, 19 for 15, day is done.
0: Luca's price for scoring that point is to be withdrawn, and it's a number 19. Luke Fahan is the man that's going to come onto the field for these closing stages, and very noticeable, as we said, from a Wiltone's perspective, Tommy, like Dahi O'Connell, Barry Lucknan, Darryl Leahy, they're all named in the substitutes. Aaron Kelly has come on, but they just don't have the depth to see this out.
1: No. And again, look at, I mean, the fatigue is coming as well. Look at Airogue, a seasoned team, physically well tuned. They're just Airogue now winning that middle third battle.
0: They are. Here comes Tom Kavanagh. Great block down from Evan O'Gorman. Rebounds back towards Dean Devaney. Tries to hop it off the ground to find the next man up, but the next man up is Shane O'Donnell, swinging off him as he goes through. He'll have a shot from an advantage on the 65 metre line that goes straight between the posts. And Shane O'Donnell does what Shane O'Donnell does, Tommy. Makes everything look so, so easy.
1: Would you call that a pirouette?
0: Yep. I wouldn't be as up in the ballet now as you are, but I'll take your word for it.
1: No, he just... brilliant. Did three...
0: Free in, barging out there from Evan O'Gorman. Now, in fairness, I'll agree with you because you're kind of gesturing here beside me. I thought O'Donnell was the one that went into contact there, kind of grabbing at Evan O'Gorman.
1: I do as well. And I'm, look at your insinuating that I had changed to favour the backs, but in that instance I agree with you.
0: Yeah, it just, it was Shane that instigated the challenge, like, and what was O'Gorman to do there?
1: No, exactly, yeah.
0: Yeah, now in fairness, like, look, I've already said it, Niall Donovan, very, very solid referee. I'm not questioning him on that sense, but just, it's one of those that you see going one way and maybe then the other.
1: Did he feel that, from a consistency point of view, that that's the way it looked like the last one?
0: Potentially.
1: Did Daryl Lohan?
0: Yep, potentially.
1: Who knows?
0: Anyway, we do know that Danny Russell has the ball midway between the 45 and 65 metre line, and the trail of grass that's in front of him is leading straight to the posts, and the ball is following that as it goes straight over. So Danny Russell, this tally, will try and make some sense of it. 1, 2, 3, 4, 5, 6, 7, 8, 9. I have him down for 12 of Aroge's 218. The two goals coming from Marco Cleary in that corner as well. Ball is tidied up by Darren O'Brien. Back to Oran Cahill. Now he'll try a Dermot Ryan-esque boomer all the way in. It goes and just out to the right hand side and wide. 10 minutes to go, the game getting away from Wolftones. Aroge lead by 9.
1: Yeah, they're just winning that middle third battle now. Wolftones not able to win their own puck out, and Aroge, you know, have lots of bodies there. Cahill has been free, you know, O'Brien has been free, and they're making themselves available for the ball, either to have the pot or to hit the inside line, which you know, that they have done successfully today.
0: Line ball for Aroge on the far side of the field, just behind their own 65 metre line, taken short to Shane O'Donnell, just wriggles clear of the challenge, gives it inside towards David Reedy. There's an arm around the neck there, there's a slash across as well, but Niall O'Donovan says play away because you got the ball away, and this could suit them. A lovely weighted pass here in front of Marco Cleary once again. He's on the hat-trick, he won't get it from there, but he'll get a brilliant point. And after having a great battle with Brian Murphy, it has to be said, Marco Cleary has 2-2 from play to his name.
1: Yeah, but how do you defend that? I think Vian Mulcahy looked up, bounced the ball in front of the Cleary, you know, won it cleanly, went one way, turned the other way, straight over the barrel. Lovely score.
0: Puck out breaks down. Tom Kavanagh is the man that reads it best. Liam Corrie goes off out ahead of him, and that's where the ball goes. A good ball from Kavanagh to Corrie again, just looks around, a short ball back. This is going to be an effort from James O'Dwyer from way out the field. It's going to go staying out to the right hand side and wide on. You can just see Wolftone starting to flag a small bit now. They put in a monumental effort, but it's just going to come up short, it would appear. Back minding the house.
1: Excuse me.
0: And we'll try and mind Tommy as well. The county hospital's only over that way anyway, if things go very bad. Darren O'Brien tries one from just outside his own 45. That's some belt of a ball as he congratulates himself with the fist pump for getting his first point of the afternoon, and it's now an 11 point lead for the champions, who are steaming into the semi-finals.
1: Yeah, I think you said it there, a couple of the wind has picked up in favour of Aroge. Wolftones just struggling to win their own puck out. Keane O'Rourke now from the sideline, that's looking good.
0: It's going to travel. That's a lovely score from Keane O'Rourke coming out here to the near sideline, about 50 metres out from the post. And Aroge's injury troubles continue as Rian Mulcahy now is going to be coming off, I would imagine. He's just here in front of us, and yeah, he will go to the ground, and it's the, maybe just cramp perhaps. Neil McCarthy is inside looking after him, so he's in good hands. The puck out continues, and the slither is in maybe one of the best hands we've ever seen. It's with Shane O'Donnell, takes it up, turns inside, he's on an advantage, he's on his knees, he's blocked down. That's going to be a free in, and he turns around as much as to say, sure, what can I do?
1: Yeah, I think he's getting a bit frustrated. Again, that high arm, you know, he left two defenders for dead there, so again, an easy one for, how much did you say, Danny, he scored?
0: Yeah, I had him for 12 the last count anyway. Yeah. Something along those lines. So it's a fantastic return so far, and it's a yellow card here underneath us for the Wolftones man for that foul on Shane O'Donnell. But I suppose when he's coming at you there and you can see the tongue sticking out the side of the mouth in the helmet, you know what he's thinking.
1: Yeah, and again, you know, when he swerves, you know, you might be going one way and he's going the other way, so the arm goes out and there's no doubt about it.
0: Yeah, once the hand comes up, he has that elusive ability to get away from those challenges. I think that yellow card might have been for Evan O'Gorman here on this near side. So it's Aroge going to the bench again. They are going to, Rian Mulcahy will stay off the field, and Conor Perrell is the man that's going to come on in around that midfield area. Looks like he's teeing up there with John Guilfoyle at the moment anyway.
1: Yeah, so it looks like O'Brien has now picked up Yeah, he's gone into the back line, you see.
0: Yeah, he's kind of floating around as the ball comes down towards Dahi Lohan, and it is Darren O'Brien that goes back and picks it up. We'll get your man of the match selection in just a while, Tommy. The next little break and play we get, it is Luke Vaughan now trying to go in along the end line. Good defensive play from the Wolf Tonesmen. Back it comes to Danny Russell. Another one from play for him, is it? Lads, you'd absolutely love watching him play in hurling. Danny Russell with another brilliant score. That's his third from play. He has one from a sideline and a whole clitter of them from freeze.
1: Yeah, and again, look at it. Just, I think it's his positional sense and the positions he takes up. Just he makes it look very easy.
0: So too does this man, David Reedy. Conor Peril involved straight away, then steaming off the shoulder about 50 or so metres out from the post, and it's just a turkey shoot now from an aero perspective as Peril marks his introduction to the contest with the game with a point 223 to 113 it is now, and Robert Loftus is not letting that ball beyond him. He gives it to Shane O'Donnell, he sends it towards the post and just turns around swinging the hurley as if to say do better next time. 223-113.
1: When it goes wide, it's always the hurley's fault, isn't it?
0: Yeah, it's some scoring from Airog though. 223 with 5 minutes left to play. Ball again down towards Dahi Lohan. Why not, when he can do that? Takes it landing with an advantage, stops up and says, I'll take my free there. He has certainly played his part. He's just got a shot around the midriff there, I think, in the challenge. Nothing untoward in it, just everybody going for the ball.
1: Rory Hayes is coming to hit it, is it?
0: Yeah, and Keane O'Rourke is going to stroll across as well, I think. Yeah. Jack Hilmet is coming here. But Dahi Lohan, Tommy, what a leader he's been for Tones.
1: Yeah. Again, like, I mean, he'd probably in an unaccustomed position. His ability to win the ball in the air, you know, it was as a direct result of him catching the ball, I think, that led to Aaron Cunningham's goal. I suppose Wolf Tones short a couple of players. They had to reshuffle, as you said, probably for 40 minutes that they stayed in the game. But then when they rogue up the gears and those Cleary goals, it was always it was always going to be an uphill battle.
0: I think it's the ribs that Dahi Lohan is just feeling down there,
1: the fall when he caught it
0: potentially. Or just maybe some contact as they all jump for the ball. There's about four or five of them together. He's back up to his feet. We know what the Lohans are made of anyway, and that's tough stuff in the extreme. So Rory Hayes will have the free just behind the 65 metre line. Shane Lowry is on 19 under, Reid is on 12 under, and Lowry is currently lining up another birdie putt for his round. Rory Hayes is lining up this free, and I hope Shane gets on better with the putt, that's all I'll say.
1: Yeah, and Keane O'Rourke will probably say, I told you so, leave it to me.
0: So it's on the par 5-8, and a huge crowd gathering around Shane Lowry from just slightly off the green. Puck out here, David Reedy's all on his own. If Darragh Stack can find him now, he's been covered by Rory Hayes, so Stack will try and put it into the space behind him. It's down towards Marco Cleary. Ball just pops off his hand, but Danny Russell gambled that it might, and he tried a little spinny hand pass as Cleary goes on to try and pick this up again. Darragh Lohan goes with him, push in the back. No, he says play away. So Darragh will have it. And the Lowry putt just went out to the left, and the ball
1: is 65.
0: Tried to play it across to Oisín O'Rourke and just made a hames of it. That's a point. It's gone over. An own point here in Park. You don't see that every day.
1: It happened last week in the football, I think. I saw on Clubber or somewhere that there was a like that. He fisted it back to the goalkeeper, and the goalkeeper wasn't there.
0: Right.
1: So
0: that's,
1: we've seen it all.
0: It still hasn't gone up on the scoreboard, though.
1: It was either a point or a 65.
0: It was one of the two. Yeah, it's still 223 on the scoreboard to 113, and Shane Lowry made the birdie putt, so it's now 20 under par. He has an 8-shot lead as he comes towards the ninth, where Brian Shanahan might be waiting to greet him with the rest of the lads as well this afternoon. He won't be concentrating on golf next weekend, will Brian? He takes on Kilmurry Ricken down in Curraghclare in that football quarter final, and this is going to be a free in for Wolf Tones. It's this time going to be Keane O'Rourke. He's what, about 25 or so metres out, 10 yards in from the near sideline. Still no sign, Tommy. No. We're all a bit confused on that one. 223 still on the board.
1: Well, I have an OP down.
0: Oh, no P. Oh, that's no
1: P. An 1 point.
0: 1 point, okay.
1: Right.
0: Not a 2 point or a 2P. Rory Hayes is just feeling his right arm here underneath us. The physio's having a look at him. Keane O'Rourke is having a look at the posts, and the ball is flying between them. So that one will register. That should be going up to 114. It is indeed. So 223 Airogue is what the scoreboard says, but I'd question that.
1: Yeah. Because as I said, it was either a point
0: or a 65.
1: But the ball wasn't gone wide before that play took place, I don't know, did it?
0: Maybe not. We will see.
1: We'll see.
0: Here comes Shane O'Donnell, lays it off down the line. That is James O'Dwyer off the left. Ball goes out right and wide. So 2:23 on the scoreboard, 58:46 on the clock, 1:14 for Wolf Tones, and Rory Hayes with the ball to Keane O'Rourke. In front of him there was Darren O'Brien trying to close down the space. Keane just lets rip, puts it in around the house. It's broken down by Kieran Russell. It's tidied up by Oran Cahill. They've been absolutely rock solid back there in that defence. James O'Dwyer is going to get the ball, but the play is going to stop. There was a collision in the air there, an accidental one, but in fairness to Niall O'Donovan, he'll stop the play. And while all that's going on, Tommy, you're Patrick Burkman's our man of the match.
1: Look at the majority of the players, you know, have been on the Arog side. Now, without being any world beaters, I think they were very efficient. I thought O'Brien and Orton Cahill, even though they were free, you know, hit a good lot of ball. Up front, you know, you had Shane O'Donnell and the Clearys, and then you had Danny Russell. It's a tough one between Danny Russell and Marco Cleary. I'm going to give it to the younger player, Marco Cleary.
0: Marco Cleary then with 2-2 to his name in the yellow helmet. We're just trying to get some clarity. Tommy, will you go? We have actually VAR here in Park is Oak, would you believe? So Tommy's just going to have a look at VAR there for a minute and see what exactly happened with that last score. It's gone up on the board now. So 2:24 to 1:14. It looks like, was it Darragh Lohan actually kicked it?
1: Yeah.
0: And it went over the bar. Anyway, the ball is breaking inside, but Wolfhones are going to tidy this up. Darragh does have control of it this time. So yeah, looks like he kicked an own point in a game of hurling.
1: Neither umpire put up the flag.
0: No, but your man put up the hand and then came across for the flag. It's gone up on the board, 2:24.
1: Yeah. Okay, that's clarified.
0: Yeah, so an own point kicked in a hurling match. Did you ever think you'd say those words in the same sentence? And yes, Wolf Tones continuing with the ball. Sean Murphy has it. Great pressure put on by a rogue. Even in these closing stages, they're not giving up the ghost. John Guilfoyle got the first point for Wolf Tones. This one, though, is going to stay out to the right hand side in the goes wide. No indication of the additional time just yet, but it is a comprehensive victory for Aroge on the cards here, leading by 13 points.
1: Yeah, again, they just came and did what they had to do. They were efficient. They put the gear, they put the boot down when they needed. The two Cleary goals were the ones. And again, Orton Cahill has deserted the back line and come forward.
0: Yeah, just between the devil and the deep blue sea, to quote Mr. Gary with that one, as the ball just dropped sharp. But who is the creator of it? Only Shane O'Donnell. John Nealon and Associates and NSR commentary sponsors, and we thank them for their support throughout this game, as well as Sean Murphy sends the ball over into space, but Liam Curry goes over to tidy it up. Just lost the footing there, maybe give a sniff of an opportunity for the ball to be turned over, but no, steadies it down and gives it to Kieran Russell. Dinks it out the far side. Remember, this was an Aroge team this afternoon without Aaron Fitzgerald, and we're told he won't be playing the football against Stuart Bearfield next week either. Already concerned for David McNamara, and they lost Reen Mulcahy to injury as well. So plenty for the physio team to ponder from an Aroge point of view as they look forward to 2 weeks' time. Danny Russell, brilliant throughout the contest from place balls, didn't miss one. Has a couple from play as well. Is he going to add to that? No, just goes across right and wide. 62 on the clock right now, a 13 point lead for Aroge.
1: Yeah, I think Niall O'Donovan probably has to play out. I didn't see any board going up today, did we?
0: No,
1: there's a board down there with Rory Hickey, but I don't see it going up.
0: Yeah, another 3 minutes it's there. Somewhere around that environs won't be too far off. Brian Murphy turned over. It's Cleary again, our man of the match, has the ball in his hand. He's gone steaming through. Is he about to crown it? Here comes the goal for Marco Cleary. He must have heard the selection and knew that he was getting the voucher from Patrick Burke as he sends home his third goal of the contest.
1: He's waving 3-2. To me up here.
0: New pair of jeans in it for you, Tommy. And Mark sends Rogers, the ball to the net.
1: Mark Rogers wanted to know what size socks I take after yesterday evening.
0: 3:24 Aroge, 1:14 Wolf Tones. So clinical from Marco Cleary.
1: Yeah, look at when you have the pace he has, and a player that's playing with great confidence and great ability. He wasn't just happy with the tap it over. I think he went for it, and it was a brilliant finish. He hit the ground, cross in front of the keeper, no chance, and three goals in the quarter final of a championship is a good return.
0: Some going as Conor Pirtle plays that ball inside, almost controlled and is by Luke Fahan, has the ball. So Niall says play away on on the advantage. There's nobody out there with him. Eventually he does get Conor Pearl to take it from him, and he sends it to the left hand side and wide. I'm just watching Kieran Russell here underneath, yeah, limping very heavily, Tommy, on his right leg. I think that's why he's being moved up, away from that fullback position. Yeah. Rory Hayes takes the ball forward for Wiltones, tries to find Aaron Cunningham. It goes beyond him. They're going to bring back in Luca Cleary for Kieran, but it's at this stage now the game is nearly done. But again, from a football perspective, Shane Daniels is going to be very, very concerned about some of the little knocks picked up here. Now, hopefully it's just cramp or the normal little muscle issues you get during a championship game. David Reedy wins that ball in, Murphy goes with him, fouls him as well, and just slaps him on the back. Didn't as he came out, as much as to say, yeah, fair enough.
1: Coming in there now, yeah.
0: Luca Cleary is coming back on, Kieran Russell is coming off, and immediately I'd say is going for a rub. Jerry O'Connor's going across to him. They could do with him on the field next week, that's for sure.
1: Yeah, look, it's a time of the year, particularly for dual players, that you know you'd hope that you wouldn't get injured, because it's week on week.
0: 20 under par is Shane Lowry, 12 under par is Reid in Dunbeg, so it's an 8-shot lead as we watch David Reedy, an accomplished golfer himself, standing behind his own 45-metre line, sends the ball in towards the post. It's dropping out towards Vaughan. He goes up to contest it, ball breaking down. Lucas trying to get back in on the action straight away again. There's a little clash as it comes together. Wolf Tones bring it clear, and Shane O'Donnell again trying to be that intercept ball out to John Murphy. It's going to be a race between himself, Reedy, and the sideline. It's Murphy, the man that wins it. Reedy goes with him over carrying the ball, and even Tommy, in the 64th minute, David Reedy decides no.
1: Yeah, the hallmark of a good player. And again, it doesn't matter if it's the first minute or the last minute, which it is. And again, as captain, you know, you show the leadership, and Danny Russell will probably close out the game, I'd say, and Rogue advance to the semi-final, probably, you know, at their ease.
0: Scariff, Aina Kilnamona and their Rogue, we can say now, are there. One of Kilmaley or Clonlara to join them. That'll be our second commentary game, but stay tuned here to Clare FM for that. Danny Russell sends the ball towards the posts and straight over with the most difficult one he's had all afternoon.

0: will be happy to go into a semi-final with a bit of work, with a bit of work to do, which is a good way to be. And now, as you said, we know the three, and we'll wait for a couple of hours to know the four. Is the draw on this evening?
1: It's on this evening here in Parkinson.
0: Okay, yeah. And again, you know, what a mouth-watering draw that will be. But job done for a rogue, as you said. You know, probably the injuries to Aaron Fitzgerald coming into the game, and then with Kieran Russell limping off. Look, it's job done for Wolf Tones. Credit, as I said, they came, they had a go. They weren't good enough in the end. But I think they'll be happy with their year qualifying for the quarter final. Come here, they had a go, down a couple of players. So I think they'll enjoy the winter.
1: They certainly will. A fifth bogey of the week for Shane Lowry sees him drop back to 19 under par. It's a 7-shot lead now for him as he heads towards the ninth back at the MJ and Irish Open in Dunbeg. We'll be keeping an eye on that across the afternoon. But keep it tuned here to Clara FM as we thank Tommy on analysis, Brian and all the gang back at base, Alan and the Stream Sport crew as well for their work on production, to John Nealon and Associates and NSR Kind Commentary sponsors this afternoon, and Patrick Burke Menswear for their support of the Man of the Match award, going to Mark O'Cleary for his haul of 3-2 as Erogue go into the County Senior Hurling semi-final. Much more to come here across the afternoon, but stay tuned because right after this it's our main evening news.
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11: This evening's top stories: two women appear in court following arrests at Trump Dunbeg. And in sport, Shane Lowry has a 7-shot lead at the Irish Open. Good evening, I'm Lily Collins. Two women have appeared in court following their arrests at Trump Doombeg. In a special sitting of Ennis District Court, the women, aged in their 30s and 40s, appeared in connection with an alleged public order offence.

0: For Clare FM, Molly O'Connor reports.
1: Two County Galway women have appeared in court for allegedly shouting anti-war slogans and wearing anti-war t-shirts on the 7th green at Trump Doonbeg Golf Course as US President Donald Trump's Marine One was in the air preparing to land on Saturday afternoon. At a special sitting of Ennis District Court on Saturday night, two prominent pro-Palestinian activists, 41-year-old Emma O'Grady of Inishir, Cuntina Galiava, and 35-year-old Anya Ní Chreanaigh of Cortnathra, Salt Hill, County Galway, appeared in connection with the alleged public order offence on Saturday afternoon at Trump Doonbeg Golf Course during the third day of the resort hosting the Amgen Irish Open. Theatre artist Miss O'Grady and community worker Miss Ní Chreanaigh are both charged under Section 6 of the Criminal Justice Public Order Act, where it is an offence for any person in a public place to use or engage in any threatening, abusive or insulting words or behaviour with intent to provoke a breach of peace. There was a large presence of Gardaí at Ennis Courthouse on Saturday night, with a small group of protesters and supporters outside the gates of the courthouse. Judge Harris remanded the two on bail to appear at Kilrush District Court on October 20th, with bail granted on the agreed condition that the two stay away from Trump Doonbeg Golf Resort and must be on good behaviour. Following the court hearing, Emma O'Grady said, "We are engaging in a peaceful protest, displaying US warplanes out of Shannon on our t-shirts and saying that Trump is unwelcome. We wanted to highlight that we want the US military out of Shannon and the Irish government is spending €20 million on security for a private trip this weekend. It is just wrong."
0: Donald Trump says many people agree with his views on Irish unity. The US president has doubled down on yesterday's comments that a united Ireland is inevitable and may as well happen now. He's spending the second day of his trip to Ireland watching the Irish Open at his golf resort in Doonbeg before he departs for the US at around 8 o'clock tonight. This afternoon, President Trump was asked if there should be a border poll.
2: "I've always loved the people of Ireland, and it just seems to me that you have Northern Ireland and you have Ireland, and it would seem to me that one of the naturals of all time is put them together. That's only my opinion. And by the way, many people agree. I made the comment I made what I consider to be a fairly routine comment. I've had so much support on that."
0: It's hoped Ennis can emulate the success already seen in large cities across Ireland in providing a vital daytime drop-in centre for the town's homeless population. At this week's meeting of NSMD, a motion was put forward seeking to examine the possibility of establishing a facility similar to those seen in Cork, Limerick and Galway. Meanwhile, a large portion of councillors' GMA allocations was awarded to a homeless shower service operating in the county town. Clare Castle Sinn Féin councillor Tommy Guilfoyle says the centre would provide crucial access to facilities during daytime hours when emergency accommodation centres are closed.
3: "They can go to have a sit down, have a shower, wash the clothes, get assistance in addiction problems and other problems, and have that kind of call centre where you can meet people who will provide services to assist you. Our current emergency accommodation setup is 9 a.m. in the morning. You're asked to leave and you're allowed back in at 9 p.m. in the evening. So that for the whole day you've nowhere to go."
0: Over €2.75 billion has been spent by the state on homelessness services between 2014 and 2025. Charities and private providers both received €1 billion each. The latest Department of Housing figures showed just under 17,500 people are living in homelessness accommodation. Sinn Féin's housing spokesperson, Owen O'Brien, says money should be spent on preventing homelessness in the first place rather than just reacting to the problem.
4: "Government funding is provided on a contractual basis for the provision of specific services, and therefore it's government who decides what that money is spent on. Some of our larger homeless NGOs have actually spent their own money on piloting homeless prevention programs to demonstrate to government the importance of them. The difficulty is even when the homeless service providers do that, government is not listening. The real problem here, government failed housing policy."
0: It's claimed zoning a site near the motorway in Ennis for the potential development of a Model 4 hospital will prevent Clare from being left behind when it comes to access to health services. Fianna Fáil Councillor Pat Daly proposed that NSMD liaise with Clare County Council on the matter at this month's meeting of Ennis Municipal District. A site adjacent to the M18 was proposed as the best location to service the needs of the entire county. Councillor Daly says the proposal seeks to keep Clare in the conversation around the delivery of healthcare in the Midwest region.
5: It's important to keep it on the table because down the road to Healthport and or the HSE and the Department of Health and ICWA, in a couple of years' time, they look for guidance on how to improve the health service in the Midwest, I think. And, you know, if we had a site there, a service site, you know, the HSE, I've called on the HSE to do that. You know, I mean, we've 130,000 people and we, you know, we deserve at least a Model 3, if not Model 4 hospital.
0: A TD is calling on the Health Minister to come clean on what she believes to be clinically acceptable waiting times for key primary care therapies. Independent Ireland's Ken O'Flynn says the HSE has confirmed in a written reply that 60,000 patients are waiting over 39 weeks. Physio-occupational and speech and language therapy account for 85% of those. The Cork North Central TD wants Minister Jennifer Carl McNeill to set out a benchmark for acceptable waiting times.
6: Then publish it, benchmark it, stand over it, say it's whether it's appropriate and publish the evidence if it is appropriate. I don't think the minister will publish any evidence because there is no evidence that waiting almost a year for any sort of, to be on any waiting list for 39 weeks or almost a year is unacceptable in any case. So publish the evidence and come clean.
0: There's been a drop in the number of drivers using motorways at night in the weeks after the crash on the M9. Figures analysed by the Sunday Independent show there have been 75,000 fewer journeys through Junction 10 on the M50 compared to last year. The crash, which killed five teenagers and seriously injured a family last month, involving a car driving down the wrong way of the motorway. Vice President of the Irish Road Victims Association, Leo Lehio, says there needs to be consequences for social media platforms that don't remove videos of people breaking the law.
7: They should have been pulled up a long time ago over this. Like, this isn't something new. This has been happening for years on social media and people have seen it and nothing was done on it. And again, we wait till there's a fatality before we do something. That's totally wrong. These companies should be brought in and put under strict legislation. And if they don't obey, fine them heavily.
0: There's a warning that artificial intelligence could swarm over the internet within the next year. Dario Amodi, the boss of AI firm Anthropic, is urging companies to slow the rate at which they develop the capability of models. Tech bosses Elon Musk and Sam Altman are backing his call for third-party reviewers. But Sky's technology correspondent Roland Manthorpe explains why this is unlikely to happen.
8: The Chinese are releasing AI models which are nearly as good as the Americans and are generally cheaper. They've got a real market, especially in tech. And how do you pause without the Chinese models catching up? This is the core of the challenge.
0: It's now 20 past four.
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0: Beginning with golf, Shane Lowry has a 7-shot lead at the Irish Open. We can go live now to Clare FM's Darragh O'Grady in Doonbeg.
11: Thanks, Lily, and you're very welcome back where the sun has come out here in Doonbeg, and it is very much shining on Shane Lowry at the moment. He is running away with this 8 shots clear at the top of the leaderboard, 19 under par, 3 birdies to start his day. The first one of those came on the very, very first hole, continuing his streak from yesterday. 10 consecutive one putts. This one for a 3 took him to 17 under par. The next swing moment came on the very next hole, where his nearest competitor at the time, Jakob Skov Olesen, made a bogey 5. That dropped him back to minus 11, putting Lowry 6 shots ahead at the time. Fast forward then to the 5th. A 4 from Lowry puts him to minus 18. Up to the par 3 7th, a 2 puts him to minus 19. Now he's 8 shots clear of Jakob Skov Olesen, and out of the pack comes Patrick Reed. He's shot 5 under for the day to take him to minus 11. But if it continues this way, he's just about to make the turn in the next little while at 19 under par. I don't see anyone catching Lowry if he can just keep it steady for the lads for the back 9. I'm Darragh O'Grady at the Amgen Irish Open here in Doonbeg.
0: 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In Gaelic games, Aerog have booked their place into the semi-finals of the TUS Senior Hurling Championship. They beat Wolftones 325-114 in Zimmer Biomet Park Isoge. Next up in Park Isoge, it's the meeting of Kilmaley and Clanlara at 4:45. Earlier, Newmarket and Fergus secured their position in senior hurling in 2027. The Blues beat St. Joseph's Dora Barefield 319-117 in their relegation semi-final. It means St. Joseph's will face O'Callaghan's Mills in the relegation final, with the losers dropping to Premier Intermediate. In soccer, Celtic have been eliminated from the Scottish League Cup. Martin O'Neill's side were defeated 3-0 by Rangers in this afternoon's quarter-final at Ibrox. Manchester United boss Michael Carrick knows this afternoon's derby at home to City will be different to the last time the two teams met in the Premier League. The hosts were 2-0 winners in his first game back in caretaker charge in January. Kickoff is set for 4:30. And that's your Clare FM Sport for now. Clare FM has been informed of the following deaths: Micheál Cooney, Bunavori, Tulla, peacefully at the intensive care unit at University Hospital Limerick. Reposing at O'Halloran's funeral home Tulla this evening from 5 p.m, with removal at 7 p.m. to St. Peter and Paul's Church, Tulla. Funeral mass on Monday at 11 a.m. with burial afterwards on the hill. Family flowers only, please. The funeral mass will be live streamed on the Tulla Parish IP cam. Bridget Coughlin, Niamh Frost, Ballycar Road, Newmarket on Fergus, peacefully in Carrigorin House, wife of the late Paddy. Reposing in MacMahon's funeral home, Newmarket on Fergus, this evening from 6 to 7:30. Arriving for funeral mass in Our Lady of the Rosary Church, Newmarket on Fergus, on Monday at 11 a.m, followed by burial in Lemoness Cemetery. Geraldine Sheehan, Niamh Fitzgerald, St. Flannan's Drive, Clonroadmore, Ennis, and formerly of Clare Road, Ennis, peacefully at the Galway Clinic, wife of John. Reposing at Kennedy's funeral home, Ennis, on Monday from 6 to 7:30, with removal thereafter to Ennis Cathedral. Funeral mass on Tuesday at 11 a.m, followed by cremation service at Shannon Crematorium at 2 p.m. Family flowers only, please. Donations if desired to Irish Cancer Society. The funeral mass can be viewed live on the Ennis Parish webcam. Messages of sympathy can be sent privately to Kennedy's funeral directors. Michael McMahon, Kildore's Clonlara and late of Fanor, peacefully in Milford Care Centre, husband of Breda. Reposing in McMahon's funeral home, Blackwater, on Monday from 6 to 7:30. Arriving for funeral mass in St. Thomas's Church, Bridgetown, on Tuesday at 12 noon, followed by burial afterwards in the church grounds. Family flowers only, please. Donations, if desired, to Milford Care Centre. Messages of sympathy can be sent to McMahon funeral directors. Andrew, better known as Kip Kippins, Dunna or Kilkishan, peacefully at Milford Care Centre, partner of Jackie. Reposing at O'Halloran's funeral home, Tulla, on Monday from 6 to 7:30. Arriving at Shannon Crematorium on Tuesday for funeral service at 3 p.m. House private, please. May they rest in peace. For further information on Clare FM's death notices, log on to our website, clare.fm.
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0: Largely cloudy this evening and tonight, with some mist and fog patches developing and a few spots of drizzle. Lows of 13 to 15 degrees. Top stories this hour. Two women have appeared in court following their arrests at Trump Doon Beg. In a special sitting of Ennis District Court, the women, aged in their 30s and 40s, appeared in connection with an alleged public order offence. And in sport, Shane Lowry is 3 under par after 7 holes of his final round at the Irish Open. The Offaly native leads Jacob Skovolson and Patrick Reed by 8 shots. 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

That is The Killers from 2008. That is called Human. A reminder, coming up after our next live game, we have Atlantic Tales, when we continue our series Music Makers, musicians who also make musical instruments. And first we'll meet, visit Meelic to meet musician and guitar maker Conor Casey. And we'll also hear from members of Gwicha, Conal O'Kane, who plays one of Conor's instruments. That's all on the way with Pat Flynn. Atlantic Tales following our next live game.

0: That is Bachman Turner Overdrive, and you ain't seen nothing yet. Shane Lowry, he is back to 20 under par in his final round of the Amgen Irish Open out in Doonbeg. Right, we have got one more place to fill in the Senior Hurling Championship semi-final. It is going to be Kilmaley or Clonlar. We're going to find out that in the next hour and a bit. Live coverage coming to you from Zimmer Biomet Parky Sog. Throws in at 4:45. Tommy Guilfoyle, he's our match analyst, and coming up right after the break, it's our match commentator, Cilla O'Connor.
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9: Thank you very much indeed, and welcome back here to Zimmer Biomet Parky Sog. The last of the quarterfinals in what has been a hectic weekend so far is about to take place here, and one, I suppose, when the draw was made, is the one we were trying to keep an eye on, possibly more than anybody else, and that's Kilmaley, of course, taking on the main from Clonlara, as I said, in a very, very eagerly awaited clash here in Zimmer Biomet Parky Sog. The question is, who will join Scariff? Find the Kilnamona and their role. Well, we'll know over the next 60 plus minutes, maybe, and it might even go further than that, but we will know before the day is out who the four quarterfinal semi-finalists will be in the Senior Hurling Championship. Guy joined once again here by Tommy on analysis. Tommy, look, it's the one that I suppose the reason so many people are looking forward to it, they looked upon it as being the two teams, two serious contenders for Senior Hurling honours.
10: They are, yeah, and again Clonlara coming out as the second team, which added to the intrigue of the draw, because let's be honest, I suppose, would you want to be drawn as a first seed coming up against Clonlara? There probably is no difference. Now both managers have said that positionings of the league doesn't really count, was qualifying for the last eight, which they've done. But you know, Clonlara have some seasoned players out there. You know, Kilmaley have, but they haven't done it yet. So Clonlara will see this as being an opportunity to get back on track. They haven't been consistent for the last couple of years. They've been up and down, but Kilmaley are the form team coming into today.
9: Absolutely. Let me give you the lineouts of both sides. First of all, the men from Kilmaley. In goal is Brian O'Loughlin. A fullback line of Joe Casey. Colin McGowan is a fullback and Colin Carmody at four. Halfback line of Aidan McGowan on the right. Captain Mikey O'Malley at centre halfback and Derek Keane at seven. In the middle of the field is Tommy Barry and Sean Kennedy. Half forward line of Keane Maloney on the right. Mikey O'Neill at centre half forward and Brian McNamara at 12. Top of the right, Tom O'Rourke. Full forward is Conor Cleary. And top of the left with 15 on his back is Sean O'Loughlin. For Clonlara, in goal is Alan Murnane. A fullback then of Paul McNamara. Oisin O'Brien is a fullback and Mikey Clancy at number 4. Halfback line, Tom Powers on the right. Dylan McMahon at centre halfback and Aidan Moriarty at 7. It's Michael Collins and Captain Cullum Galvin in the middle of the field. Dermot Stretch, John Conlon and Jason McMahon make up the Clonlara half forward line. Mikey O'Loughlin is top of the right. Ian Galvin is full forward and Cahal Tats O'Connell is the man wearing 15 at top of the left for Clonlara. Formidable sides, big names, a game certainly to look forward to.
10: Yeah, Kilmaley have brought back in, they've elected to bring back Brian McNamara straight back in to start today. He was very impressive when he comes on. It appears that Clonlara have held Colm O'Mara in reserve, recovering from injury, so he'll be a big impact player. The last day, Kilmaley's bench really had a big impact. You know, Colm Killeen and Brian Mack got on the score list, and Joe Carmody. Clonlara started brilliantly the last day for the first 20 minutes against Aina Kilnamona, but then for some reason or other struggled, and you know, they finished strong with Stretch going into the inside line and getting the score. So the matchups will be intriguing, I suppose, from a Kilmaley point of view. They'll be wondering who will be tasked with picking up Conor Cleary, and likewise, but probably slightly different. And you know, when you have Stretch, Collins, Ian Galvin, John Conlon, so it won't be easy to put out all the fires there.
9: Absolutely not. I have to say that one of my favourite players in club championship over a long number of years, and that'll mean something in a minute when I mention Colin McGowan. He's a fullback at the moment for Kilmaley. He's the real, real stalwart to me when it comes to club championships. He has a busy day today on Ian Galvin, if Ian Galvin can hit for him, but Colin McGowan, do you know what I mean, more than up to the task.
10: Look, Colin McGowan will only be as good as his teammates out the field will allow the quality of ball to come in, because you bounce it in front of Ian Galvin at club level or inter-county level, you know, the defender is on a hiding to nothing. So I'm sure Kilmaley will want to put pressure on that ball going in. It took Aina Kilnamona the bones of 20 minutes to get to grips with that. Now, will Kilmaley drop someone deeper to cut off that space, or will they just go and cut off the supply? We'll have to wait and see. As I said up front, in opposite that, then, you know, you have Conor Cleary, who has been the mainstay, up there all year, the ball winner, the goal scorers, the go-to player. So it'll be contrasting players, but equally as influential.
9: Mikey O'Malley, John Conlon, you know, again, Dylan McMahon taking on Mikey O'Neill. The pairings are all over the field, Tommy.
10: They are, yeah. And we'll say what you and I think may not materialize.
9: Exactly.
10: May not materialize or what we would do, but what do we know about it? But, yeah, look, I suppose, you know, there's a flexibility within both teams, you know, that players are comfortable playing anywhere. And again, I think it'll come down to, you know, if one team sits off and allows the other to play, you know, you could be in for a long afternoon. So I'd expect, you know, a big battle here in front of us between the 45s. Who wins that will get that supply into the inside line. So really looking forward. I would have had this down when the draw was made as probably the tie of the round.
9: Yeah, but I think most people would, and that's, as I said, just because of the fact that they're so each one of them are such contenders for this particular championship. You know, if you had to put your neck on the line, you know, what's going to set the early pattern for this game? Obviously, goals would be a help, but as I said, looking at the full forward, I'm Mikey O'Loughlin, Ian Galvin, Tots is on one side, Conor Cleary has been absolutely such a target man, and Brian McNamara, of course, an absolute workhorse in the number 12 jersey, no matter what part of the field he ends up in.
10: Yeah, and I think probably he may be, positioned up there to take some of the workload off of Conor Cleary in relation to ball winning. I just feel myself that Clonlara, you know, have potential match winners in you know, most of their forwards, when you look at the names, you know, Ian Gelvin, John Connellan, Stritch, Collins, O'Loughlin, Tots, you know, it's the, on a given day, you know, if they get the supply, they have that the ability to damage. Will, I don't see Kilmaley going out to defend or to contain. I think they'll go for it. So, look, at hopefully it'll be a wide open game.
9: I don't think so, because Kilmaley have shown so far, you know, they take the game. They take the game. There's no question. Great to see Colm Galvin back in full flight again. Captain of the side this afternoon down there with Mikey O'Malley. Niall Malone is down there as well in the middle of the field. He's going to officiate, and we'll be very, very shortly. We'll be pausing very shortly for, as I said, for a moment. Silence coming up here, and as I said, it's going to be one of those in memory, as we pause now for a moment's silence.

0: Yesterday, good evening, Adam Dealish. That's, of course, in memory of Brian Lowe, who sadly, lost life last week down in Clonlara, and as I said, in tragic circumstances as well. Choir down to our right hand side there, Tommy, singing our rendezvous as well. And as our headmaster used to say when we were at school, there was a few crows inside in the middle of it. But as I said, for the playing of our rendezvous in a huddle, back to our left hand side is Kilmaley. Equally to our right hand side, of course, is the Clonlara men moving away for the last place in the semi finals that's up for grabs. Five teams right now left in the TUS Senior Hurling Championship campaign. And before this afternoon is over, that will be down to four. The draw will take place later on this evening as well, but nobody out there in the field, let me tell you now, is thinking about that right now. This moment is going to be, looks like it's going to be Kilmaley that will attack the town goal here in Zimmer Biomed Park. Is over.
1: Yeah, it looks like Conor Cleary has taken up his position on the inside with Sean O'Loughlin and Tommy Barry, is it?
0: No, Tommy O'Rourke.
1: Tommy O'Rourke, yeah, sorry, yeah. And down at the other end, you've Dermot Stritch, Galvin and O'Loughlin. Looks like they're taking up the inside line. So, formidable line up there.
0: And John Conlon is out in the middle of the field. Tots is out at centre half forward at the moment. The other changes we can see straight away. We can also see Michael Collins at wing forward as well. Referee Niall Lowe getting this game up and running here in Parkes Hogan. John Conlon driving into the first ball. And again, that ball breaks inside. It's a fast ball over. Sean O'Loughlin trying to get to it on the far side. That's Tom O'Rourke. Tom trying to get to there, trying to keep the ball in play on the far side of the field. Still fighting for it also is Aidan Moriarty. Way over on the far side. And Jarlath Donnell has indicated that the first line ball of the afternoon is going to go in the direction of the Kilmaley men, and it's going to be Conor Cleary way over on the far side of the field lining up to take this one in just in around the house. Sean O'Loughlin is just inside there, right on the edge of the square as well. Gone back to the centre half back position is Dylan McMahon. Right behind him is going to be Tom Power as well. Low trajectory of a ball going right across here. It's going to be picked up very shortly out here to this side, looking around here, looking for support out here. Mike O'Neill getting it back here out to Keane Maloney. Keane strikes from way out the field, and Keane sends it. That's brilliant vision there from Mikey O'Neill, and again popped over the bar there from the hands of Keane Maloney. Opening score for Kilmaley.
1: Yeah, Keane is back full time now. You know, he had been away for a couple of years, but has been a very experienced player and knows where the posts are.
0: Ball dropping right into the centre, trying to pick it up inside there is Derek Keane, moving that ball away. Now comes into the centre, back there also is Keane Maloney. He's still trying to win that ball, but it's won out there in the middle of the field. A substitution on again, ball coming here to Michael Collins. Michael Collins trying to get that ball back into the wide open space. Daniel Maloney was the man wearing 19 out to the far side, picked up out there outside by Mikey O'Loughlin, and Mikey O'Loughlin splits the post, or does he? The ball goes in and straight over the bar and the stake. Mikey O'Loughlin was the man way out on the far side of the field, sending the ball straight over the bar. 1 pint apiece it is here with 1.5 minutes on the clock.
1: Yeah, I'd expect this to be a, you know, way faster pace game than the last one. I think both teams are going to go for it. Tots in position now with a free shot,
0: and Tots is the man way out in the line sending this one in, but the ball goes right across the goal. It goes to the right of the goal and it goes wide again. Back on the goal mode once again is going to be, back here is going to be Brian O'Loughlin back in the goal, the familiar stance. That one just slipped off his hand there, getting it into the middle of the field, trying to recover that ball into his hand. There was Sean Kennedy striking that ball again up to the corner. It goes into the hand Sean O'Loughlin, trying to control it right over his shoulder. Ball gone out over the line and is coming back in this direction. Here is the Clonlara ball down here to our left hand side, and the man with the ball is Mike Clancy. Clancy, and Michael Clancy is the man that's going to take this line ball. Just very, very close to the 20-metre line. You can see the flag down here to our left-hand side here as he's about to strike this one. Very shortly now coming up to take it. 1 point apiece the early stages. Again, the ball is short. It goes to Dylan McMahon, but now it's been picked up by Sean O'Loughlin. Gets the ball back out to Mikey. Mikey O'Malley, the captain, and Mikey from way out the field sends it in, and again sends the ball to the left of the goal, and he sends it wide. 2.5 minutes gone. It's deadlocked at 1 point apiece.
1: It's very noticeable there still that Kilmeley really pressed up on that line ball and closed off any avenue except Michael Collins now on the ball.
0: And Michael Collins trying to get through, with taking the ball off Mikey O'Neill, strikes the ball from way out the field. It's high, it's dropping in, and that's a superb score. Mikey O'Neill was under the ball, but when it broke out, it fell into the hands of Michael Collins, and he's the man that ran across the field, popped the ball straight over the bar. It's 2 points to one.
1: Yeah, again, Collins, Rich, we spoke about the potential. Great catch in the air.
0: Great ball from Dylan McMahon out to John Conlon. John Conlon about to strike it from way out the field. And John Conlon, well, he knows better than anybody. If he only had it one more minute, second, he'll have had a little bit more vision on the far side. The ball goes to the right of the goal and it goes wide. All threes on the clock. 3:33 gone. 2 points to one.
1: Yeah, there's lots of movement around the Clonlara forward line, and I suppose that's the versatility that they have. High ball now to Cleary.
0: And out to Conor Cleary on the far side of the field, trying to pick that ball
1: Brian
0: up
1: Mack.
0: To the referee. Yeah, and Brian just going extra close to the ground. In actual fact, off the ground it was. And now it looks like he's going to be
1: Michael
0: Loughlin is coming all the way back. He's going to come back 55 out from his own goal here at the moment. He's making his way up to take this one. Let's see who's in around the house. Dermot Stretch is right on the edge of the square. Keeping an eye on him is going to be Colin Carmody. Right inside that again is Ian Galvin. He's going to be marshalled inside by Colin McGowan back there, moving back into the centre, moving back also is going to be Derek Keane back here, but it's still Mikey O'Loughlin. He's all the way out the field at the moment. He's still placing the ball. Now he's about to turn back. Niall Malone is standing right on the 20 metre line here, waiting for this one to sail in. And of course the man that's inside is Brian O'Loughlin, right on the goal mount for the Kilmeade man. Striking this one in is a high ball, it's a dropping ball, and it is an accurate ball. He sends the ball straight over the bar. Once again Mikey O'Loughlin from a place ball. It's 3 points to one here. It's Clonlara that leads.
1: Yeah, this was Michael O'Loughlin, drew the game with those last two scores the last day. So, again, free takers on form today.
0: Up they go for it, yeah. Conor Cleary is the man that's been penalised there for a push in the back there, and in fairness to Conor, that's exactly what happened. As he said, moving everybody out of his way, the man in front of him, it was illegal to do that. And now with the breeze, whatever breeze is here in the park, right behind him here at the moment, it's going to be Mikey O'Loughlin again, closer to the goal this time. But I wouldn't get excited about it. There's no more than 5 or 6 metres, I would imagine. He's placing the ball right out here. Niall O'Donovan is down here doing the line. He officiated in the last game, and if you just joining us on that, victory for Arogue eventually, sides level at half time, but comprehensive in the end for the Arogue men, the county champions. It is going to be Mikey O'Loughlin once again lining up to take this one, about to strike it again. Low trajectory, dropping in. It looks like it's going to go to the left of the goal, and it goes wide, and that's exactly what happened. 3 points to one it is here. 6 minutes almost on the board. It is the men from Clonlara that lead.
1: Yeah, it's a bit fresher than it was in the first game. There's a bit of a breeze blowing. It was very dead and humid for the first game here, but it seems to have freshened up above. But puck out down the middle.
0: Up they go for the ball, batted down in the air there by Tom Power. Again, sending the ball back. He's back to Dylan McMahon, trying to get control of it. He does that. Ball whipped out of his hand, trying to get that ball through. Dylan goes back on the second occasion, and again coming back with it out into the middle of the field to Mikey O'Loughlin. Oh, it's a great move out from Michael Collins out here now at the moment. He's the man that's done to it, trying to get this one in his hand out to the far side of the field. Michael Collins looking for it, took a knockdown there on the ground, still trying to come away with it. But still, the ball is right in front of us here. It's going nowhere. Well, maybe it might in a minute, because Brian McNamara seems to be on the ball. He's looking for support. He gets it from Conor Cleary. Conor Cleary running up along the line here, about to be challenged by Tom Power. Strikes the ball into the corner, looking for Sean O'Loughlin, trying to get control of it. Very close to the line, very, very close to the line, right on the line. That's a difficult one, let me tell you. But again, Niall Malone has decided it's going to be a free in for the Kilmeade men, and it's going to be down here very, very much here to our left hand side, right on the wing, and it's going to be once again Tom O'Rourke is the man that's closest to it. He's the man that's taking this free. It's a tricky enough free, right inside in the goal. Alan Murnane inside in the goal. We'll keep an eye on him as he looks at the two umpires, perfectly positioned to see how Tom O'Rourke gets on with this free for the Kilmainham. I mean, outside the 20 metre line, it's high, it's in, it's gone across the goal, it's gone to the right of the goal, and it's gone wide. On the clock, 7.5 minutes, on the scoreboard, 3 points to one, Clonlara lead.
1: Yeah, again, it wasn't the easiest of ones to start with, again, but Kilmaley now on the attack with Mikey O'Neill.
0: And Mikey O'Neill is the man, gets the ball out into the centre to Sean Kennedy. Sean sending a dangerous ball in. Conor Cleary is under, the ball pops out of his hand. Sean O'Loughlin was coming across there to the far side of the field, still trying to get it in. There is Oisin O'Brien as well, trying to move that ball out. Kilmaley have won the ball back, gets it back out into the centre, out to Tom O'Rourke. Tom is about to strike it, and Tom sends the ball straight over the bar. It's Kilmaley's second point of the afternoon, but it's Clonlara that lead. 3 points to two, it's 8 minutes gone.
1: Yeah, there's going to be some battling around the square under those high balls with Oisin O'Brien and Conor Cleary in there, because Oisin O'Brien, it's very clear what he's trying to do. He's trying to deny Conor Cleary clear possession, so he'll be just happy to deny him that.
0: And Mike Hansey had the ball in his hand, but he's under a bit of pressure coming in to help him out. Is Tom Power. Tom coming out with the ball. Again, he's under pressure as well. The ball comes out to Tots, and Tots dancing his way across the field like nobody else can do. Back into the centre, back to Dylan McMahon. And Dylan with a long ball from way, way out the field. It's a high dropping ball. The umpire is eagle-eyed as he looks up, and the ball goes to the left of the goal, and it goes wide. Still 3-2. Your commentary's compliments of O'Shea's Bar in Clonlara. Hopefully down there, packed this afternoon. Hopefully tuned in to us on the far side of the field. Keane Maloney about to strike this one. Very, very tidy angle. The umpire is running across here. He waves his hands as the ball goes across the goal, and it goes wide.
1: Yeah, he found a pocket of space, and I think he'll be disappointed with that, because once he got the shot off, I think, you know, he probably should have scored. Now Stritch's first possession.
0: And Diarmuid Stritch gets the ball out to the captain, Colm Galvin, and Colm striking the ball over the right shoulder and popping it straight over the bar. It isn't the first time, let me tell you, that combination happened here in Parkisog. Great work there from Diarmuid Stritch, but great running and vision from Colm Galvin. 4-2, double scores here with 9.5 minutes gone. Puck out, he's landing right down inside the 65. Conor Cleary goes up for it, gets it to Mikey O'Neill, and Mikey about to strike it from way out, sends the ball in, and Mikey O'Neill sends the ball straight over the bar. That's his first of the afternoon. That's Kilmaley's third point on the board, but it's Clonlara lead by one.
1: Yeah, it looks like Oisin O'Brien is the helmet off, so which is going to necessitate him leaving the field. There was a collision in the air with Conor Cleary and himself. He has to come off now, I think.
0: Yeah, he has, yeah. He has, yeah. But the breeze, Tommy, I'm just looking at the breeze there. You can might hear on the microphone. It's really beginning to pick up. Yeah. A breeze that wasn't there at all in the first game.
1: No, no. And again, looking at the top of the scoreboard there, it's very clear that is that. First aid has been told to go to the side. Has Oisin O'Brien to follow her?
0: Yeah, we'll see. Well, he's on that road, and well, let me out. The helmet is still off, so he has to probably a little bit of repair work out there. So as play resumed, puck out, going to the far side. Diarmuid Stritch is the man. The Sunderland about to be challenged by Colin Carmody. Gets enough room to strike it, sends the ball in, and pops the ball straight over the bar. Again, it bounced right in front of Diarmuid Stritch. He took one twist, turned, struck the ball, and straight over the bar. 5 points to three. It is here. 10.5 gone. Out into the middle of the field. A striking ball into Mikey O'Neill. Again, heading for the corner. Out to the far side. Trying to keep it in play. Very, very tidy in play. Out to the far side. Again, on his knees out here is Tom O'Rourke. Trying to get that ball away. But it's cleared by Dylan McMahon. It is a line ball. And I think it's going in Kilmaley's direction. It's right at the corner flag. Right down before and right alongside it is Dylan McMahon. He just took a knock down there in the corner at the moment. So we'll be back on his feet. Hopefully, very, very shortly. As I said, he was on the Clare senior training panel for most of last year, or most of this year, Tommy.
1: Yeah, he was a judge to have stepped out over the line, and I just think that probably in the act of blocking him down or that, I think he just took a knock. So yeah, this is a line ball now between the corner flag and the 13 metre, so I think it'll probably be one of those give and goes, or it's a crossfield ball to Brian Mack or to Conor Cleary.
0: You're giving nearly everything covered now.
1: I have everything covered, yeah. I was an expert on line balls myself.
0: And now we'll see exactly where it goes when Dillon gets back on his feet and see what the story is. If you are into the Intermediate Championship, the pairings for the quarterfinals have been announced just there now as we're waiting for Dillon to get back on his feet or Tommy Barry to take it. It's Ryan versus Tober, Conor Finn versus Bodaigh, and it's Whitegate and Clarecastle await the winners of that into two semi-finals. As the ball come across, Aidan Moriarty coming over the ball, again trying to get it out to Dermot Stretch, trying to strike this one into the space it goes. Stretch is coming onto the ball right now, breaking that ball down, trying to move that ball. Great work there at the back. Now he's looking around here. He's looking to get the ball across into Wayne Galvin. Again, the ball pops down to the ground. Back there is Joe Casey trying to help out. There's Colin McGowan coming over this one, looking around here. Gets the ball back to Brian O'Loughlin, the goalkeeper. And Brian has time to look up as the sun beginning to appear yet again here in Park Isoe. It's a long ball heading for the far side of the field, but all on his own is Aidan Moriarty. And Aidan Moriarty from way out the field sends the ball in, sends it to the right, and sends it wide. 5-3. Clonlara lead here, 12 and a half minutes gone.
1: Yeah, I think Brian O'Loughlin will be relieved there, because when he looked up, he hit it straight down to the Clonlara player, and fortunately for him, it went wide. Some superb puck out, you know, creating the space and popping him into the space. Great work.
0: Of course, Conor Cleary trying to come down with the ball. The ball is kicked out of his way there, back into the centre. Mikey O'Malley comes out, tries to roll the ball into his hand, but again that ball is moved away by Tom Power. Gets it back, and Cahill Tots O'Connell is on it now, again roving around the middle of the field. Gets it across. That's a brilliant catch by Dermot Stretch. Back to John Conlon, and John Conlon strikes from way out the field, and John Conlon sends it in, and John Conlon pops the ball straight over the bar. Great combination work. It all started with Tots, it finished up with John Conlon sending it over the bar. Double scores in Park Isoe with 13 and a half minutes gone. Clonlara 6 is Kilmealy 3.
1: Yeah, the anything that has been done well by Clonlara is coming off of Dermot Stritch. He's able to win his own ball, but more importantly, his player's coming off his shoulder.
0: And gets the ball. Great work from Conor Cleary winning that ball back, but again robbing it out there in the middle of the field. Now it comes out to John Conlon. He's been chased out there by Derek Keane. Great work. Mikey O'Malley is back to tidy up. Mikey comes out. He's looking for support. He gets it from Derek Keane. Derek Keane is looking for support as well. Up to Conor Cleary. Can Conor control this one? He can. Looking around here, diagonal ball going from one side of the field to the other. Once again up to go for the ball, breaks out into the centre, out to Tommy Barry, and Tommy turns to the left, goes to the right, and the ball goes to the left as well, because it goes to the left of the post and it goes wide. Once again it is double scores, 14 minutes gone, and Clonlara lead.
1: Yeah, it just looks like that, you know, Clonlara just find it a bit easier. Oh, it turned over
0: again. The ball going right through the centre, picked up by Tom O'Rourke. He's trying to go through. Can he strike it? Oh, Alan Murnane just gets the stick to
1: back.
0: It. Right
1: bring
0: on
1: it
0: the
1: back.
0: Line. It's going to be a free in. It's going to be a free in. And again, Mike O'Malley was going to go through there. He was almost come through the centre. And again, Niall Malone had deemed he allowed the play to continue, and now it's going to be a free.
1: And let's credit Murnane, because the play, if it had gone, you know, he saved it. And, you know, it was a rasper of a shot, but a pullback, and now no card, I don't think.
0: No card.
1: It was
0: card.
1: A turnover in the most dangerous part of the field, down the centre. Because Kilmealy smelled a goal, it should be a tap over for Tommy O'Rourke, isn't it, Tom Barry?
0: Yeah, Tommy O'Rourke is coming up to take this one, absolutely. He's about to strike this one very, very shortly, and striking he does, sends it over the bar, and it is once again 6-4. Clonlara lead by 2 here, with the clock telling us halfway through the first half, 15 minutes gone.
1: Yeah, Kilmealy haven't got into any great flow. The ball now is hit down on top of John Conlon, and they'll hope for him to win it or to get the second ball.
0: Of course, Mikey O'Malley bats the ball away, now can go to Dermot Stretch. He has the look, he has a strike, and that's a top quality score from Dermot Stretch. He was running towards the sideline. It was inside the 45 metre line. He sends the ball straight over the bar. That's his second of the afternoon so far, but that was a quality point from Dermot Stretch.
1: He's a beautiful relaxed swing when he hits it. He doesn't force it, he doesn't try to burst the ball. The minute he hit it, it went over.
0: Great work, Aidan Moriarty at the far side of the field, but now trying to come on is Tommy Barry out on the far side, trying to set up the attack. He does. So it comes to Sean O'Loughlin. Sean O'Loughlin trying to get his hands on this one, gets it back out into the middle of the field. John Conlon jumps in to block that ball, but it still comes back once again to Sean Kennedy, and Sean Kennedy sends this one in, but the ball goes to the left of the goal, and it goes wide. John Conlon had no stick. He just jumped straight in and blocked that ball. It eventually ended up with Sean Kennedy, and then it eventually went to the left of the goal and wide. lead. Puck out once again, out to the far side of the field. Out it goes to Aidan Moriarty. Blocked down on the far side again, fighting tooth and nail for it. Brian McNamara, he's way over on the far side. Now comes out to this, that's the brilliant ball inside. Once again to Mikey O'Neill. Mikey has a bit of trouble to do. He's going through the 13 metre line. Elmer then again taking the ball right off the line. He came off his stick and eventually in the straight over the bar. But again, an opportunity for Kilmeady to wrestle the back of the net. Elmer Nam is the man that stood for him, but it came off his stick, went over the bar. 7-5 it is here. Clonlara lead by two, almost 17 minutes gone.
1: Yes, and that's twice now. Clonlara defender with time and space has been turned over. You're too let off, so you know they're forewarned here that Kilmeady will hunt down everything.
0: Up they go for a ball coming out to Aidan McGowan. Aidan McGowan getting it out to the far side of the field, but it's Colm Galvin running onto it. Colm Galvin just slipped as he struck that one, got it back also once again. Back it goes again into the hands of Aidan McGowan. He's trying to get away with that one, and again Mikey O'Malley is back there to help out, and Mikey clears the lines up to the field. Up it goes, bouncing in front, right in front of Conor Cleary. Oisín O'Brien is there as well, trying to hold firm. They're battling away on the far side of the field. Now the ball comes out, he's eventually into the middle of the field to Michael Collins. And Michael Collins from way out the field, it's a high ball, a dropping ball, it looks like a good ball, it's a perfect ball from Michael Collins as he sends the ball straight over the bar once again. And again Clonlara go into a 3-point lead, 8 points to 5 they lead here, almost 18 minutes gone.
1: Yeah, again, look, can Kilmeady allow the likes of Stritch and Collins and these guys, your time is best on the ball, to have the breeze, so they will punish anything within their scoring range.
0: But once again it's an attacking ball, and heading out for it is Conor Cleary on the far side. Here's Sean O'Loughlin outside him, he uses Sean O'Loughlin. This will be a super score, but again the umpire is in too much of a hurry to come out. He waves his hands as the ball goes to the right of the goal and he goes wide. David Fitzgerald is coming on to the Clonlara side here, and the man is coming off is Colm Galvin, the captain, so it must be an injury that Colm is carrying. You can see with his shoulder,
1: I heard Donald Madden saying back here to the bench, the shoulder's in trouble again, so disappointment for Colm. I think he went off the last day. He's the captain of the team, but maybe that was an indication he was in problem, because he mishit that shot the last time. But still, from a Kilmeady point of view, there's six wides on the board already, like, so I mean, you know, you don't need to be running up that telly. So, you know, disappointment for Colm, as he says he has been the good, great old warrior.
0: Yeah, but it was quite clear the last ball that he struck, that the shoulder injury that he came into the game with has now continued. Hopefully, if see what happens from here on in the championship. John Conlon doing well, the ball going out over the line. It's going to be a Kilmeady ball right down here in front of us. Everybody moving away. Mikey O'Malley is the man that's coming up to take it right on his own 65. No, he's going to leave it. No, he's not going to leave it. There's going to be a discussion over it. And the man that's going to sort it all out is going to be Tommy Barry right down here in front of us, placing the ball on the 65 metre line right under the nose of a Donald Madden. They banished door for Clonlara. Great strike from Tommy Barry into the space it goes. Dylan McMahon goes up, the ball breaks inside and now comes out once again to Tommy O'Rourke. O'Rourke going to get through again. Can he kick the ball in? He can't. The ball is taken out of his leg right on the edge of the square, back once again at goal, tied it up by Oisín O'Brien, back to Alan Murnane, and Alan down into the centre, and again Brian McNamara looks up, wins that ball back out to Mikey O'Neill. Mikey strikes. It's going to just about stay in. It does. It just stays inside the left hand post, sending the ball straight over the bar. 8 points to 6 it is here, with 20 minutes gone. It's Clonlara that lead. Yeah.

0: agree with you. Mikey O'Neill, you know, is at the end of everything that Kilmaley are doing here. He's moving here, there and everywhere.
1: Up the ball goes, just taken out there. Back is Colin McGuire. The ball goes out over the line. It's going to be a Clonlara ball. Our sponsorship this afternoon, O'Shea's Bar in Clonlara. Delighted to join us here for the last of the quarterfinals of the TUS Senior Hurling Championship. It's the line ball. Back into the centre goals. There's a battle going on there. John Conlon has won the first half. That means he has got the ball. Now the ball has fallen out of his hands. Mikey O'Malley's there taking on Ian Galvin. Gets it back to his goalkeeper, Brian, and Brian McNamara. Brian getting it out here to this side of the field. It bypasses Keane Maloney, but goes to Mikey O'Neill. Now he uses Keane Maloney, who would be, I was just about to say, would be better off to move the ball on the ground. That's what he did. Now he runs on. Now he gets it into his hand. Now he gets it back here to this side of the field to Sean Kennedy. Sean Kennedy onto the speedy Tommy Berry. And Tommy with that diagonal ball across to the far side. Again, that ball is shaking inside. There's a real battle going on inside there between Oisin O'Brien and Conor Cleary. Into the middle of the field it comes. Just picked up out there in the middle of the field, trying to get away with it. There is Daniel Maloney for Clonlara, striking the ball back out to Dermot Stretch, and Dermot Stretch high, and Dermot Stretch sending the ball in. That's his third of the afternoon, sending the ball straight over the bar once again, and it's Clonlara stretching the lead 9-6. 22 minutes gone here in the opening half of the TUS Senior Hurling Championship quarter final clash.
0: Yeah, an effortless strike, but good work build up by the number 19, who, you know, took the ball into contact, released Stretch, again win the second ball,
1: and again the ball coming back out once again into the middle of the field to Daniel Maloney for Clonlara, looking around here. Now gets it back to Aidan Moriarty up along the line. It goes into the hands, it goes of Mikey O'Loughlin, and Mikey O'Loughlin high ball, but it goes right into the hands of Brian McNamara. Brian inside in the Brian O'Loughlin inside in the Kilmaley goal, out to this side of the field, trying to get control with it. Mike O'Neill runs into traffic, and the traffic has been penalised, and that's called Tats O'Connell. Mike O'Neill is on the ground, and he'll be back up very shortly, as I said. But again, the referee Mikey and Niall Malone going to have a word with Tats right down here for the moment. I suppose it was the tour de force more than anything else, momentum as well. But Mikey O'Neill, from a Kilmaley point of view, has to get back in his feet. He's been superb so far.
0: Yeah, again, you know, he's foraging very deep. Now the Fitzgerald at centre back isn't following, but he has numbers behind him, and you know, I'm surprised that you know, they're betwixt in between, because you know, everything that Kilmaley want to do is going to go into Conor Cleary. Now if they can cut off that channel inside in front of him, now he's moving back there, now six is moving back into that channel. But again, not the easiest to freeze, because as you said, that breeze, he'd be probably poking into it and across it.
1: Yes, Tommy O'Rourke getting right up to take this one. Now he's practically at the dead centre of the field, 2 metres in from the red seats, right here in front of us in the commentary box. So I would imagine this will land in around somewhere around Conor Cleary country. Let's see what happens. And again, there's a high ball going in. He's going for it. Is it going to swing in? Is it going to swing in? Says the umpire. It certainly is. Oh, what a fantastic strike from Tom O'Rourke right out here on the sideline under us here, and popped the ball over the bar. 9-7 it is here. 24 minutes on the clock. It's still Clonlara leading by 2 here, as the poker comes out to this side of the field, out to Paul McNamara. And Paul striking the ball. Michael Kenzie is striking the ball down here to this side of the field, up to go for it. Ball batting away down here it is. Joe Casey's trying to win that battle. He wins the ball first of all. Now the ball goes to the ground. Derek Keane is there as well. John Conlon is there as well. He's on the ground. Ian Galvin is trying to run into the centre, trying to make room to get the ball into his hand. He's been challenged by Mikey O'Malley. Mikey O'Malley is on the ground, rolls the ball into his hand. Now the ball falls out of his hand. Tommy is out there. Tommy Barry is trying to get that ball away, and again they win the ball into the centre of the field. Picked up out there as well, Keane Maloney getting the ball back to Sean Kennedy into the space. But Dylan McMahon never took his eye off that ball, and again he's been challenged and he's been fouled. It's going to be free for Clonlara just inside their own 45 metre line. Now there's a huge question, Tommy, when it comes to what we're looking at out here. For me, Mikey O'Neill is rambling all over the field and he's been fantastic. Dylan McMahon is anchoring the centre back position. He's not moving. So it's a huge thing for Kilmaley when they set up an attack to try and bypass Dylan McMahon, which is very, very easy to say up here, but very difficult to do.
0: Yeah, and again, you know, he cut off that channel to Conor Cleary as well. So I agree with you. The distribution, they have to take Dylan McMahon out of it, because, you know, if they leave him, he's such a brilliant ball striker, you know, that he will pick you know, runners off the inside line, the likes of Stretch, Collins, Ian Galvin. So now this has gone back into nearly on his own 45 metre line.
1: Yeah, on his own 45 metre line. Let's look down here around the house. I can see there's a tech.

0: going down below already. It's a long ball from Mikey O'Loughlin. It's dropping in, but the ball goes to the left of the goal once again, and it goes wide. On the scoreboard, 26 minutes gone here in the first half. It's 9-7. Clonlara lead by 2.
1: Yeah, it looks like Tots has come out around the middle third. That he's shadowing Keane Maloney, who's got the ball.
0: Graham, right now it goes back, and once again Dylan McMahon tidying up for the Clonlara man, getting the ball across to the far side to Aidan Moriarty. He in turn moves the ball across to David Fitzgerald, a long attacking ball. Down it goes to Ian Galvin. Ian Galvin about to be challenged back there by Joe Casey, but Ian Galvin getting it into his hand. He's looking for support, gets it from Dermot Stretch. Dermot Stretch has won the free out there already on the far side of the field. Now he's trying to go through. Now Niall Malone has called the playback, and it's going to be a free in once again for Clonlara, just somewhere around maybe from the sideline, maybe 30 metres out. And Mikey Loughlin has already arrived to take this free for the Clonlara men to the goal down to our right hand side.
1: Yeah, I think Dermot would be slightly disappointed that, you know, he had wriggled his way free and there was an opening, but in fairness, Malone had his hand up, and Michael O'Loughlin, while he missed the last one on his own 45, should have no trouble putting this over the black spot.
0: Mikey O'Loughlin it is, standing to the left of the goal as we look at it, about to strike this one, should give him a 3-point lead, and it does. He sends the ball straight over the bar, 10-7 it is. It's Clonlara that lead with 3 minutes plus additional time left here in this first half.
1: Yeah, I think still is it a game that has yet to spark into life. There's a bit of shadow boxing, and you know, there isn't really any great cut and thrust in it, but now Brian Mack wins the ball,
0: and Brian McNamara is going through with the ball on his left hand side. He's still going to go through. Does he need support? Is he taken out? He was. It's going to be a free in. It's going to be a free in once again for Kilmealy down here to our left hand side. Yeah, the referee Niall Malone is going to have a word with one of the players down there. Is Michael Clancy with 4 on his back, but everybody else moving away, and it's going to be once again, it's going to be Tom O'Rourke that's going to line up to take this one for the Kilmealy men, dead straight practically in front of the goal, 20 metres out, and it's a yellow card there for Mike Clancy. And once again, a second of the afternoon here as we wait for Tom O'Rourke here, as the ball is just coming into play right now along the ground here. As we said, we're heading into 2 minutes plus additional time here in this first half, so we'll keep an eye on this one. There's helmets off and on down here to our left hand side. Everybody will be up and running. I think it's one of those days. It's dead heat. It's out there. The sun now thankfully is shining, which we didn't think we'd be seeing with the weekend that was promised here, but it is. About receiving a small bit of treatment at Brian McNamara, but is there a better man to get back on his feet?
1: Yeah, look at he showed his pace and his power there. He's an elite, you know, inter-county footballer, and when he got that ball to ground, he made up you know, I think forced Clancy into making the decision to take him down with O'Rourke with the subsequent free.
0: And absolutely, Tommy O'Rourke sending that ball straight over the bar once again to cut the deficit as we head into the half-time direction. 29 minutes gone. Clonlara 10 points. Is Kilmealy 8 points here as we're getting ready for Alan Murnane, who's 2 fantastic saves here in this first half, keeping the Clonlara men in this game. Into the middle of the field, it comes out here. He's picked up there by Aidan Moriarty, and Aidan Moriarty getting it back once again to the far side of the field to Michael Clancy, and now Oisin O'Brien with this long attacking ball landing in around the big D. Up they go for it. Mikey O'Malley waiting for the ball to come to the ground out here outside. Again going for that. Now coming out with it is the captain, Mikey O'Malley, sending this ball into the corner. Conor Cleary running out here. Can he get control of it? He can. Can he get past Oisin O'Brien? He strikes the ball into a dangerous place. Tom O'Rourke running across with this one. Michael Clancy right on his shoulder, and again he goes to the ground. It's going to be a free in. It's going to be a free in for Kilmealy back on the 20 metre line, and the man that was fouled is the man that's going to take it, Tom O'Rourke. And again, coming across here to this side of the field, he's just going to place this ball. Is the linesman Jarrett done, and he's on the far side of the field, so it's going to be an opportunity for Tom O'Rourke to cut the deficit as we look down on the sideline very short to see what additional time will be played. Is it Tom 1?
1: 1 minute went up on the board, yeah, by Chris Maguire. Yeah,
0: lovely job. So it's 1 minute of additional time, which will be absolutely fly through. Alan Murnane aside in the goal, taking no chances whatsoever, but Tom O'Rourke well to the right of the goal as we look at it, strikes this one in, and the umpire Kung raises the white flag as Tommy O'Rourke sends the ball straight over the bar once again to cut the deficit here at half time, which will come up very shortly at the moment, and we're 30 seconds away from that. 10-9 Clonlara lead here. Again, back here helping out here, and there's one back here in the middle of the field. Mikey O'Malley getting room to strike it, now drills the ball up to Mikey O'Neill. He's been challenged, he's on the ground trying to get away with it, jumping in there is Sean Kennedy. He's trying trying to move that ball away. John Conlon waiting for the ball to come out, but it's Sean Kennedy has it. He's looking for support, looks around here, gets it back out here to this. Oh, it's a brilliant interception there coming up on Michael Collins. Michael Collins, will he strike it now? Sends the ball across to the far side, ball going in, and the ball still in play on the far side of the field, about to be tidied up by Aidan McGowan. Aidan McGowan back into the centre, and back the ball goes to the far side of the field. Great work, cleared out into the centre, picked up out there outside by Mikey O'Neill. And Mikey O'Neill just jumped up in the air. He came down and he literally laid off the ball. So
1: is it a groin injury?
0: It looks like an injury now, we'd say, for Mikey O'Neill, right on the stroke of half time. It just might be a muscle that he tore when he landed on the ground. Do you know what I mean? So
1: when he won possession of the ball, he went down. I'd say he's after.
0: We'll see what happens. As I said, he just took a knock there. Well, he didn't. He actually jumped up in the air. When he came back.
1: She's indicated
0: down.
1: That it's a substitution.
0: Yeah, but they'll probably wait. So we're well into the halftime whistle now at the moment. So we'll see what happens here. It's Mikey O'Neill, the man that's down on the ground here at the moment, and he's probably one of the players setting this game alight in this opening 30 minutes.
1: Yeah, again, it's I don't think it's not a free, because I don't think there was any foul, or was there a foul called, but is there a possession?
0: A possession, yeah. No, there was no free, because in fairness to him, he went up in the air, just came down in the leg, and look at, he's back on his feet now again, so we'll see what condition he's in. He has 15 minutes now to get ready, and will we see him again in the second half. But at the moment, we're very, very close to the half-time whistle at 10-9. We're gone past it here at the moment now, so Mikey O'Neill is just coming off the field here at the moment. He's manager Brian Corbett just calling off the field here, and Niall Malone would probably allow another 30 seconds of action here, I would imagine, very, very shortly, and we'll see what way things are at half time. But at the moment, is that he has deemed this a free, and maybe it is an indirect free,
1: because
0: they had possession of the ball, and he strikes this one in right into the edge of the goal. Conor Cleary going up, trying to again, the ball battered out of his hand as the referee blows the half time whistle here in the last of the quarter finals of the Senior Hurling Championship. And at the moment, this 10-9 Clondara lead, Tom.
1: Yeah, it's been a slow burner, I think. Still, I think Clondara came out of the blocks very early, but I think once Kilmaley got the grips of them, I think, but they'd be relying probably on Tommy O'Rourke's freeze from Clondara, the bigger spread of scores, Stritch, Collins, Ian Galvin hasn't got into the game yet, and I think, they're well protected inside there, but it's hard to know who'd be the happier manager at halftime.
0: Absolutely. Well, it is halftime here in Zimmer Biomet Park. So halftime in the quarterfinal of the TOS Senior Hurling Championship. Clonlara 10 points, it's Kilmaley 9. So much to look forward to in the second half, just after these.
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6: Now you're welcome back to Zimmer Byme at Park Isoge at halftime in this fourth of the Senior Hurling Championship quarter finals. Few other bits to run through. We have the lineup for the intermediate, as Sid was saying about there in commentary. The quarter finals will be Rouen versus Tubber, Corrifin against Bodaic, and it'll be Clarecastle and Whitegate contesting the semi finals. Back at the Amgen Irish Open, turning into something of a procession now for Shane Lowry down the final stretch. He's 21 under par. His nearest competitor is Patrick Reid on 12 under par. He's heading towards 18. Lowry is only going towards 15. He's just about to tee off there, in fact, so it looks like something of a cakewalk now for him down that home stretch, and it'll be the US President Donald J. Trump that'll be presenting him with the trophy to cap up a rather surreal couple of days, it must be said. To see Air Force One flying out over Park Isoge yesterday was something I thought I'd never come across, and not to talk of the scenes as it flew out over the course back there yesterday as well. So it'll live long in the memory, and I'd say Dunbeg might be a good spot to be tomorrow, perhaps, if Shane Lowry's previous celebrations of big championship wins are anything to go by. Tommy Guilfoyle here at half time. We're getting messages from all over the place. In fact we even got a message from Dunbeg. Fill us in.
7: Yeah, and it's not Joe Gary, it's the renowned hurling expert and supporter Hemi Dawson. He's enjoying it back there. He has us on the headphones. So Hemi, enjoy the golf and enjoy the game.
6: You've sent on another few pictures there to Tommy as well, Hemi. They're good ones. You're close wherever you are. You certainly have the connections, there's no doubt. Speaking of connections,
7: Hemi is JP's man.
6: Yeah, well, there you are now, so no wonder he can get the good pictures. A man that might be JP's man as well won the first Banner Bonanza, €5,000, making its way to the Clonreddon Sports and Fitness Track, and all the way to the Clare Football Supporters Club funds, I hear, as well. Joe Gary won the first of those draws, Tommy, but a man that you know well, indeed we mentioned him in the commentary here the last day he was playing against his cousin. Big victory for Six Mile Bridge. Fikra O'Brien won the most recent draw. He's been presented with his check down here pitch side by Kieran Keating. So congratulations to him.
7: Yeah, again, it'll probably ease the disappointment of going out of the championship any day. And it wasn't one of the €5,000 that Trump was giving away. No.
6: No, that's different again. So we'll wait and see how that one pans out. I think there's negotiations going on.
7: Enjoy it, Fikra, enjoy it.
6: That's going to be invested in football, I think, in Six Mile Bridge. That's what Joe said. Anyway, that's where his €5,000 is going. He said he's going to... Good reaction to that, let me tell you, by the chairman here. Right, Tommy, we're 30 minutes away from completing the lineup for the Senior Hurling semi-finals. I know there's half an hour to go on this game and it's very much in the melting pot, but of the three teams that are in it so far and the two we're looking at out here right now, has anybody in quarter-final weekend announced themselves as major contenders?
7: No real standout, I think. Yeah. You know, yesterday, Scariff showed great resilience and, you know, to wear down Clooney Quinn, who, to me, it was different stages of the game, looked the better team, but credit to Scariff, they stuck at it and got over the line. Errol today, I think, just probably were in about third gear. Now, whether they can pick it up, you know, we spoke about the injuries they picked up, but when you have the forward line that they have and that scoring threat, I would still say, you know, it's a rogue, not for them to lose, but they probably have the most potential to go on. Aina Kilnamona, you know, weathered the storm that Cracklow brought back, but if I was a Cracklow man waking up this morning, you know, they had chances. They had 12 or 13 wides in that second half, and in tight games, it just, their luck deserted them, and Aina Kilnamona pushed on and got over the line. Here, it's still, I think, called it as a kind of a strange game. It's nothing standing out, but for me, I think Clonlara just are finding it that bit easier to score. Kilmaley, on the other hand, are relying on Tommy O'Rourke's freeze. It hasn't really set light yet. Mikey O'Neill going off now will be a big, big blow. Cullum Galvin has gone off for Clonlara. Now, Cullum O'Mara probably will be introduced at some stage, and he could be the key. Cullum Killeen on the other side. So it's all to play for. Clonlara had the breeze, but, you know, there's nothing between the teams.
6: Shane Lowry just lining up a birdie putt from just off the green on 15, so we'll keep an eye on that in just a moment. I'm just wondering, like, Scariff, obviously, Tommy, come into the semi-finals having got some real good tests. Aina Kilnamona, obviously the same as well. Oh my word, Shane Lowry, what a putt. From off the green on the 15th, he's after absolutely draining it. We'll wait for the official yardage on it, but that is some hit.
7: When it's your day, it's your day.
6: Goes to 22 under par.
7: Some days he's gone out. I think the Courtney English, if he had ducks, they'd drown, but when it goes great, when it goes well, it goes great. Delighted for him, but we have a home win, and I think, I don't know, Shane Lowry kind of represents the ordinary men, you know, GAA background, so fair play to him.
6: Yeah, it's, if you get to see that back, folks, that putt on 15 is going to live long in the memory. But Aina Kilnamona, Tommy, tested. Scariff, road tested. Airoga, ironically, probably got their biggest test against Scariff. Tested for a time today, but are they as road tested as you need to be in a semi-final?
7: Yeah, you just wonder, like, I mean, can they flick the switch and up the gears? You know, these are knockout games, so I don't know why teams would be holding back. I just think, from an Aero point of view, maybe they need to speed up their delivery from back to front, particularly when you have O'Donnell and the two Clearys and Danny Russell up there. You know, you'd wonder, you know, they can't be gauging their run to a championship and that, but I just feel there's more in their oak.
6: Call this second half then. The mini games are just finishing. The teams will be back out shortly.
7: Yeah, as I said, I just think there's more potential for scores. I think, you know, Conor Cleary has been well marshalled by Oisin O'Brien, and I think Clonlara will be wise to that. Kilmaley now just can't go route one down on top of Conor Cleary, because I think Dylan McMahon will sit down and no better, you know, six to build a play from the back. Beautiful striker of the ball. You know, Collins and Stritch have been outstanding, I thought. Probably still more to come from Ian Galvin and John Conlon. But I just think at this stage, you know, and again, you know, things change very quickly, that if Clonlara get into a flow, I think probably, from my point of view, I think they'd be my team to make the fourth team.
6: It seems to be when Stritch and Collins get space and time to move, they really are causing problems.
7: Oh, but like Stritch, someone's Stritch's striking is just so...
6: You spoke about a pirouette and a ballerina with Shane O'Donnell.
7: So effortless, similar, isn't he? I mean, it's just... And again, right, it's not from 20 yards he's shooting. It's from 70 and 80 yards. And it's, you know, the cleanest of strikes. They talk about a fluent swing, very rarely gets hooked. And just maybe Michael Collins, did he get a bit greedy there? Should he have tapped the ball over the bar? He went for it, didn't come off. But just signals Clonlara's intent. But I'm sure Kilmaley, now how they will readjust with Mikey O'Neill, because he has been very busy in that middle third. But on the counter side of that, then it's allowing Dylan McMahon to sit back. Will Cullum Killeen come in, or who will come in? But it didn't look good for Mikey O'Neill going off, and disappointed at this stage of the year.
6: Certainly is. They're re-emerging back. Just news from the Manchester Derby. 0-0 at half-time, but Phil Foden off in a straight red for kicking out of Bruno Fernandes. So that's how that stands there. As we say here, it's still very, very tidy.
7: We'll
6: get Sill's gear put back on him there in just a moment, as we watch the number 23 coming on. That is Owen Enright. So he'll add plenty of battle around that middle third. Clonlara re-emerge as well. We hand back to Sill.
0: Thanks very much indeed, Derek. It is Owen that will come on to the side here, and I can guarantee you one thing: when it comes to our work rate, there'll be no drop in work rate. Let me tell you, with Owen Enright coming into the Kilmaley side here. If you are joining us, 10 points to 9 it is here. It's Clonlara leading by a single point as we head into the second half very, very shortly. Niall Malone is out there. We'll take a look at formations as they whatever formation they take as the game unfolds. unfolds here at the start of this second half. It's yes. Niall Malone with the hands on the hips out here in the middle of the field here, waiting for everybody to get back into place on the far side. Again, referee Niall Malone getting the second half. 30 minutes away from a place, or is there more? Back out to the County Senior Hurling Qualifier. Mikey O'Malley racing through the centre. He's looking for support out to Tommy Barry. Tommy accelerates right through the centre. Dylan McMahon is on his shoulder. He goes to the ground. He gets back up here again. Tommy O'Malley, he's been fouled. And Tommy Barry was right through the centre there. And again, couldn't get away from Dylan McMahon. And in fairness to him, it was a fantastic run through the centre. But it's going to be a Tommy will be back in his feet shortly. But as we were saying, Tommy, Mikey O'Neill, one of the players that really, really impressed in that opening half, and an unfortunate injury picked up right on the stroke of half time.
7: Yeah, we could see it, you know, as he leapt into the air, he had known he had done damage there. That I thought Clonlara had kept their discipline there, you know, that they had turned over or dispossessed, but there must have been, it looked like, I think Niall Malone indicated that there was a push down on, is it Tommy, who's down?
0: Tommy Barry.
7: Yeah, so again, Tommy O'Rourke, this should be a tap over to level up the game.
0: As I said, Tommy's still receiving out there from Schlevin out in Kilmary. That's for the very first, I think for the very, very first county final that was ever played, was played out in Schlevin in Kilmary, and Tommy Barry is from around that side of the county. And I wasn't at it.
7: I was just going to say, were you doing comments?
0: I wasn't at it. Tommy Barry moving away right down here.
7: You're sharp, man.
0: Up to the field. And Tommy absolutely racing back out there. Or should I say, one of the county finals was played out there. And it is going to be Tom O'Rourke standing over this one here, about to strike it here. Everybody back in their feet. And again, Tommy O'Rourke about to strike this one. He does, and he sends it over the bar, and he sends the sides level here. And the in Zimmer Biomed Park is Oak here at the moment. 10 points apiece it is here. We're 2 minutes in to the second half. And how important is a goal going to play in this particular game if one arrives? Alan Murnane has kept him at bay right up to now. And Tots is running onto this one. And again, he scoops the ball out of the far side of the field. One in right trying to get the ball into his hand. It's a brilliant ball back out to Brian McNamara. Brian trying to get control of it, but doing brilliant work back there was Aidan Moriarty. Now coming out with this one into the middle of the field to Michael Collins. Michael Collins has the time to look up, gets the ball. He's still going through out, releases the ball back out into the centre to demonstrates across to David Fitzgerald still there, way out the field. It's a high ball. It's looking very good from here. It looks equally good from inside as the ball goes straight over the bar. That's a brilliant run right through the centre. Great work from Tots. He's the man that started it. David Fitzgerald, the man that finished it, came on there as a substitute in that first half. At 11 points to 10 is Clonlara lead.
7: Yeah, Brian O'Loughlin is going route one down to the inside line.
0: And the inside line inside will tell you Tom O'Rourke is in there as well, waiting with that breaking ball. Two Clonlara men clashing against each other as well at the moment, and there's two of them down, and there's the three players on the ground at the moment. One of them will get back up, but they'll all get back up, but two Clonlara men ran straight into each other in pursuit of the ball that was in the huddle at the moment. So Alfred says shortly, hopefully, and they'll be back on their feet here. There's one of them back, that's Dylan McMahon. He's back on his feet.
7: Michael Clancy is the other.
0: Yeah, it could be Michael Clancy now, but Dylan is back on his feet. What a game he's having. He's anchoring that centre half back position, as we said, and for the Clonlara. Waiting for Edward to come up.
7: It was interesting there on the long puck out. You know, one would have expected Cleary to be at the end of it, but I think he had made the decoy out of there and took Oisín O'Brien, and I think it was, I'm not sure who was there. Was it Owen Henry? It was actually in there.
0: No, it was Tommy O'Rourke.
7: Was in there. Yeah. So, yeah, again, you know, sometimes that may work for you. And again, you know, probably from a defensive situation, do you want your fullback to be taken out of under a ball like that?
0: Absolutely. Michael Clancy, thankfully, will be back in his feet. He'll put the helmet on now. He'll probably have to leave the field here in just a moment. And a temporary sub, possibly Ger Powell, is coming on to the Lara side. So
7: the helmet is off anyway, so.
0: So we'll just keep an eye as Ger Powell is the man that's coming on here to the Clonlara side. And it is Michael Clancy that's going off here, Paul. Hopefully, just to put on back on the helmet again. It's one of the rules, the same. The referee has got the play resumed right back again, just outside the circle of the 20 metre line. They're still fighting for it. Tots is in there trying to roll the ball into his hand. In there also inside is Michael Collins, and again you can take a guess any day of the week who's going to come out with this one, because there must be at least 16 players in there inside in the middle of that, trying to get away with it. The ball breaks out to the side, and again Conor Cleary looks like he had it, sends the ball back. Now we're coming back here to this side of the field, and now it eventually comes to John Collin. Will he get room to strike it? He gets it back to his goalkeeper Alan Murnane, and Alan strikes the ball into the space here and waiting for it, and waiting for that ball to land down here. The centre is Aidan McGowan. Aidan gets it across to the far side of the field. Derek Keane trying to get control of it. The ball has gone away. Aidan Moriarty trying to get it into his hand as well. He tries to scoop the ball out to Diarmuid Stretch. Diarmuid Stretch drills the ball through the centre. Now it's coming back out. Now there's a breaking ball. Now Derek Keane tidies up and eventually gets across the field here to Aidan McGowan. Aidan McGowan again, an attacking ball down in front of Conor Cleary. Conor trying to grab that ball. He does on the second occasion. Now he's looking for support. Gets it back out to Tom O'Rourke, and Tom trying to dent his way. He strikes it, but the ball is half hit into the centre. It goes. Now it goes right behind here at the moment. It's going to be a 65. Sean O'Loughlin will be back there for Kilmaley, but it comes off the hand of Dylan McMahon out over the line. With 5.5 minutes gone in the second half, it's 11 points to 10. It's Clonlara the lead, and it's Kilmaley that have the 65.
7: Yeah, it's frantic still. There's lots of, you know, there's rucks and there's, you know, lads losing the ball or running out over the ball, and no one can get a real grip around this middle third. Look, I think Kilmaley will probably suit Kilmaley. They'll keep it tight, because it looks like Colm O'Mara is now coming, is getting ready to come in, and you know, we know what he can bring around that midfield and half forward line.
0: It's Tom O'Rourke standing over the 65. The breeze is at his back at the moment. It is about to strike. A distance, I can tell you, is no problem. How's the accuracy? Spot on the stick of Tom O'Rourke as he sends the ball straight over the bar. The sides are level at 11 points apiece. 6.5 minutes into the second half. The man that's coming off is going to be Daniel Maloney. The man that's coming on is Colm O'Mara.
7: Yeah, missed the championship, I think, with ankle ligaments towards the end of the Clare campaign, so was in a boot. So it'll be interesting to see now, you know, what he has done and how fit he will be, because this is quarter final time, so there's no handy play out here.
0: Alan Murnane with the puck out, down it goes, right down into the centre, better down the air right by John Conlon, but gets the ball back out, but Kilmaley the man, Owen in right, the man that wins it back, and he wins it back. Trojan gets the ball out to the far side of the field, picking the ball up out there outside is Keane Maloney. Keane Maloney across to this side of the field, towering out there is Paul McNamara, breaking out there is Brian McNamara. Don't think they're related, as the ball goes in and the ball goes over the bar. Brian McNamara for Kilmaley, running onto that ball. Paul was the man defending for Clonlara. The ball just came off him and ran in right into the pathway of Brian McNamara, and he popped the ball straight over the bar, and it is once again Kilmaley for the first time going into the lead here. Alan Murnane with the puck out, he's out to the far side of the field, up to go for breaking ball, picked up inside by Colin McGowan. Aidan McGowan long ball into the space it goes. Conor Cleary waiting for that ball to bounce, tried to get it back, facing his own goal, back here to the far side of the field is Michael Canty, trying to move that ball across. Now he gets it out to Dylan McMahon, and Dylan McMahon popping the ball into the space that goes, trying to run onto it here and running onto it well out here, trying to pick the ball in his hand is Michael Collins. Strikes the ball. That's a super strike. Is it going to stay inside the post? Ball lands in. Oh, that is a score and a half from absolutely Michael Collins, racing up along the sideline, struck the ball in from just outside the 45 metre line and sent the ball straight over the bar. 12 points apiece it is here, 8 minutes gone, second half.
7: Yeah, and into the breeze as well now. Dylan McMahon gets it again, it's Collins again is going to have a shot again,
0: and this one is going to drop in dangerous around the square. Up they go for ball breaking side into Ian Galvin trying to get it into his hand. He's looking for support, he doesn't see any. Now he does, gets it out to Diarmuid Stretch, and Diarmuid Stretch plants the ball in and sends the ball straight over the bar, running off the shoulder. Ian Galvin just getting control of it there, right inside from front of Colin McGowan, and now it's Clonlara going back into the lead on the exactly on 9 minutes gone in the second half. They lead 13 points to 12.
7: Yeah, again, that's, they have that armoury inside. It's a matter of getting the ball in. Dylan McMahon now picking up and mopping up a lot of ball. Oh, turned over.
0: He's turned over inside there, trying to come out with that ball on the far side. David Fitzgerald, he takes the hit on the ground. Now he's picked up by Owen Inright. Owen Inright, as we said, denting his way through here, gets the ball back into the middle of the field. Sean Kennedy trying to roll the ball into his hand. Now that's tries to take it away for Clonlara, but Sean Kennedy is still there, still trying to roll the ball into his hand down here at the moment, trying to come away with that ball. Nobody's going anywhere, is it? Now it's going to come up now here. Now the ball is stumped there, but Brian McNamara, who will get control of it, he's looking for support. It's taken out of his hands. Now we've come back by Michael Collins. So now on the attack, it's a live ball. Ian Gannon running onto this one, trying to get control of it. And ahead of Mikey O'Malley. Now he's trying to go through the centre. And now he's going to lay it off. He lays it off into Sir Colm O'Malley. Colm O'Malley trying to go through the centre. Referee said he's just fouled. It's going to be a free in for Clonlara, just as I am possibly on the 20 metre line here. And it's going to be a free for the Clonlara men and for Mikey O'Loughlin.
8: Yeah, it looks like 23 for 13. Is that Kieran Galvin?
0: Come on now, we'll see now in a second. It's Kieran Galvin that's coming on here. And we'll just see who's coming off the
8: 13.
0: Side. It's Mikey O'Loughlin. That's the man that's 13 on his back, yeah. And we'll just see in a moment. Mikey O'Loughlin is the man that's coming off here. And the man that's going to be Tots.
8: Yep.
0: Tots is the man that's going to take it. Cahill O'Connell officially, but Tots is better known than anything else. Now is the man that comes off the field here at the moment. And he's going to take this free right there, straight in front of the goal. Mikey O'Loughlin is off. And it's going to be Tots that's going to line up to take this free. At the moment, it's they lead by one at the moment. And Tots will tell us right now in about 3 seconds, they lead by two. We see pops the ball straight over the bar. 14 points to 12 it is here. But 10 and a half minutes gone in the second half. Clonlara lead by two.
8: Yeah, and you spoke about it earlier, you know, what a goal would do for either team. Go along with the puck out again, just mopping it up again.
0: And tidy work back there from Tom Power, coming out with the ball, about to strike it. He does that. He sends the ball up into the space, up they go, for the ball breaks into the centre. Dermot Trice picks it up, whips the ball up. Now he strikes it, tries to lay it in front of Ian Galvin. Ian Galvin trying to get inside there on the far side of the field to Joe Casey. But again, Ian Galvin still getting it. He's trying to get room to strike it. Now he looks, now he goes through the centre, strikes it in. And again, it's
8: a goal.
0: The ball goes in on the line. Brian O'Loughlin looked like a man that had control of it, but the ball just came off his stick and he went into the back of the net. It rolled over the line, and what a crucial score that is for the Clonlara men at such a this particular time of the game. 11 and a half minutes gone in the second half, and that's the biggest lead they've had. 114 to 12 points, and they right now they lead by 5.
8: Yeah, again, look at, I mean, a goal that came out of nothing really, but the all counter, Kilmealy counter,
0: and they go right through the centre. Sean Kennedy getting it out to this side of the field. Tom O'Rourke about to strike it. He does that, sends the ball in, and sends the ball straight over the bar. It was almost a breaking ball there. Sean Kennedy, the man that ran onto it, right in front of the goal, and again the ball ending up over the bar. 114 to 13 points of this here, with exactly 12 minutes gone in the second half.
8: Yeah, again, just for a minute it opened up, but did the right thing and flashed it over. Kilmealy now are just going to have to keep their composure. They have that breeze, but I think they need to work the ball a bit nearer the goals. And if it's, you know, Tom O'Rourke to get a free, but you know, crucial 10 minutes coming up.
0: And John Conlon winning the ball, looking for support. Ball blocked down on the far side of the field, still trying to get away with it. Again, Tommy O'Berry is trying to get that ball back into his hand. Now it rolls out. Now Tots is the man coming onto for Clonlara. He's challenged out there by Derek Keane. Gets the ball up into the space, but Colin McGowan is back there to tidy up for the Kilmealy men. Out to his brother Aidan, drilling the ball down the sideline here. Sean O'Loughlin's man running onto this one. Can he get control of it? Does he get into his hands? He doesn't. Great walk back there by Paul McNamara. Out to the far side of the field. The ball is still there. Paul coming out again. Sean O'Loughlin eventually gets it into his hand. And now it's a dangerous ball dropping into the edge of the square. This is a battle and a half inside here at the moment. And again, it's back out to the far side of the field. But now it's a breaking ball. Conor Cleary coming out, giving the shoulder, trying to get it into his hands. Rolls the ball out. Great work from Mushin O'Brien. But again, Kilmealy win that ball back, kicking him back into the centre. Now it's back over to the far side of the field. No trying to come away with it. It's demonstration back to Paul McNamara. He clears the lines. It's Kilmealy on the attack down to this side of the field, but the ball breaks out here to this side. Out it goes to Colin McGowan down along the line, trying to get control of it back there, and getting control of it is Tommy Berry. And Tommy accelerates through the centre out to Brian McNamara. He has the chance. The ball goes in, and the ball goes over the bar from the stick of Brian McNamara. Absolutely, Kilmealy driving down the field here at the moment. 114 to 14 points, and is exactly 16 minutes left here in this game.
8: Yeah, good response by Kilmealy, you know, to that goal. You know, they're fighting for everything. They're winning a lot of the ball around the middle third, and Elmore now goes down to John Conlon.
0: Up they go for it, up they go in the air. The ball breaks out in his DM stretch coming onto this one. Can he strike it? Can he? Does he? Does, but the ball goes well to the left of the goal, and it goes wide. It was an opportunity. Brian O'Loughlin back, he's in a hurry. inside in the Kilmady goal. O'Shea's Bar in Kildare, our sponsors this afternoon. We'll try and give them a shout as much as we possibly can out here, but at the moment he's coming out back into the middle of the field, cleared out here by Tom Power. Tom taking the ball up to the corner, up they go for a great work out there inside. Colin Cameron trying to get control of it, but the ball comes back out to John Collins and sends the ball in. It goes to the right of the goal right now and it goes wide. Brian O'Loughlin still coming out with this one. It's going to be a long ball down here to this side of the field. Tommy Barry is racing onto this one. Can he get control of it? The ball comes off his hand. Now he does. Gets a great ball into the centre and again gets it into Colin McGowan, drilling the ball through with Dylan McMahon. He's such an anchor man there for the Clonlara men at centre half back. And again, the referee has indicated it's a free at the other end of the field. And the man that won the free is Joe Casey, and the man that caused the free, I think, was Ian Galvin. The man that's going to take it is going to be Brian O'Loughlin.
8: Yeah, great battle between Joe Casey and Ian Galvin. You know, Galvin has been kept fairly quiet now, albeit he's got the goal, but a great tussle there between Joe Casey and Ian Galvin.
0: And Joe, of course, one of the men involved with that great Clare under 20 success. And Ian Galvin, we've known Ian Galvin over a long number of years.
8: It's O'Shea O'Brien's days, don't
0: you? Looking down here, is that O'Shea O'Brien that's coming off? Yeah. It's O'Shea is the man that's limping off here. So who's going to take up the full back position? Now is going to be very, very interesting, but we'll see how that goes.
8: They might bring on Ger Powell again, maybe. Was that sub reversed?
0: We'll see. No, I think it was. So we'll just wait now for O'Shea. He's just coming off here. It's a clear leg injury. It's a groin injury. As the ball drops into the centre, Sean Kennedy coming on to, can he get composure? Strikes the ball in, blocked down there, and the ball goes out. Again, the ball goes out for a 65. It surely had to be a 65. And the umpire was just there. He was waving the ball, but then he realised.
8: Cash ball. Two Clonlara defenders got a strike on it, and had they not, I think it would have been nestling in the net because, again, is O'Shea O'Brien going back in again?
0: We'll see in just a moment now, because maybe it's just a knock that he took down here. He doesn't look like a man that's going there. Yeah, we'll see what happens. He's limping back into position here, which is interesting. But we'll stay with Tom O'Rourke, who's about to strike this one. On the scoreboard that says 114 to 14 points, is Clonlara lead by that all-important goal at the other end of the field from Ian Galvin. And now Tom O'Rourke has an opportunity from a 65 with the breeze in his back to cut the deficit to 2. It's a high ball, it's a dropping ball, is it an accurate ball? It certainly is, as he sends it straight over the bar from the stick of Tom O'Rourke. A substitute coming on to the Kilmaley side. It's Colm Killeen that's coming on to the Kilmaley side. We'll keep an eye on just a moment to see who's
8: Sean
0: coming
8: Kennedy
0: on.
8: Is going off, I think.
0: Sean Kennedy is the man that's going off their side. He did a lot of work out there in the middle of the field, but we'll see what happens. It is going to be once again
8: 12-3, I think, for Clonlara.
0: Yeah, that's going to be the change we're talking about. So the 12 we're talking about is Jayton McMahon. We probably called him out at the start, but his place was taken by Daniel Maloney. So Jayton is coming back on. I think he captained Clonlara to that side just as the 2 or 3 years ago.
8: Dylan McMahon has dropped back into the fullback position on Conor Cleary, so that'll be robbing Clonlara of that role that Dylan McMahon has perfected.
0: Yeah, it'll be just interesting now, because there's 12 and a half minutes left here in this game, and Dylan has been superb tidying up that role. His hands are a bit full now at the moment with Conor Cleary. But at the moment, what counts, it's 114 to 15 points. It's Clonlara that lead here by 2. John Connan is on the ball here at the moment, trying to break through. He's been challenged by Mikey O'Malley. Releases the ball back out to the far side to Colm O'Mara. And Colm O'Mara strikes, and that's a quality score from Colm O'Mara. Right off the shoulder. Great work, John Connan. Again, setting that up, and it's back to 3 between them. And again, the referee has indicated to go back to wait for the whistle. That half confusing rule that you can puck it out straight away. If it's a wide, you have to wait for the whistle. If it's a score, and it was a score, so he had to wait for the whistle. It's a long ball, down it goes. Dylan McMahon facing his own goal over on the far side. Conor Cleary trying to get the stick in, he does, but Dylan goes back and tries to win that ball back into the centre. Brilliant, he's been tackled there on the far side, but now it has been win back. Conor Cleary trying to get away with it, gets it out to Owen Inright. Had the best of intentions, but the ball just went astray. He was trying to get the ball inside to Tommy Barry, it went in over his head, and now the ball is going to the left of the goal. goal and is going wide. O'Shea's Barrington and Lara, our kind sponsors this afternoon. And again, not too far from there is Cahill, Tats O'Connell. He wins the ball. He's looking around for support, takes the hit, goes to the ground, now trying to release the ball, over carrying the ball, says the referee, and it's going to be a free for Kilmealey just inside their own 65 metre line. And again, the referee just pointing the finger at Sean O'Loughlin there from Kilmealey. But it's going to be a free, and the man is going back to take it. Once again, it's going to be Tom O'Rourke about the strike. Tom O'Rourke is going to line up to take this one, and this will be a very interesting. Now he's inside his own 45 metre line. Is he going to go for it? He's going to try and get it to the edge of the square. And again, a sweeper roll being implied at the moment.
8: That sun is in the defence's eyes as well. So
0: it's going to be, again, he has gone for it. It's a high ball. It doesn't look good from the umpire's point of view as he waves his hands as the ball goes to the right of the goal and it goes wide. 11 minutes left here. 10 and a half minutes left here in Zimmer Biomet. Park is Sog. It's Tolera 1-15. It's Kilmealey 15 points. The puck or goal to the far side of the field. Very close to the line. Up they go for a breaking ball into the centre. Gone out over the line on the far side of the field. And it's just as Niall O'Donovan. And it's going to be a line ball going in Kilmealey's direction. Is Derek Heane is lining up to take it. He's looking for options. They're limited, let me tell you, because if he looks up the field like he did, the ball goes through the centre. And again, there's a host of Tundarum in there trying to mop that up. One of them out to the far side, then the Maloney coming over the ball up along the field, this side of the field. Now Joe Casey, again Ian Galvin going back there. Joe trying to get in there, trying to keep the ball away. Colin McGuan is back to help. Joe Casey goes back facing his own goal. Can he get it into his hands? He can, because he's fouled. It's going to be a free out for Kilmealey inside their own 13 metre line. And Brian O'Loughlin is out in a hurry to take this one, trying to come away with it, trying to place this ball. Everybody moving away, and Brian looks around here again. The role that had been picked up, Aidan Moriarty has picked up the role of the sweeper roll back on the 20 metre line for the Clonlaramans. So Brian O'Loughlin getting ready to strike this one, which he does as I speak. It's a long ball, it's dropping right in to the 13 metre line. Conor Cleary is under it, puts up the hand, the ball pops off the hand again. Tots goes back there, goes to the ground, but still wins the ball. They're trying to move it across to the far side of the field. Sean O'Loughlin is there. This ball is going to be very, very close to the in line. And again, did it go out? It's in. This line ball is going to be a line ball. This is Gerald Donnan down here to our right hand side, Tom.
8: Yeah, Tots is really working back very deep, isn't he? He was on the brakes there, but again, great battle up here between Ian Galvin and Joe Casey, sticking to his test. Joe Casey, fair play to him.
0: And Tots is back again.
8: The referee is down.
0: The referee is down. He's back up. Everybody's helping him back up. And Dima stretches bound again, the stretch run right up through the centre. He's loads of options, and now he goes to strike this one from way out the field. It's high. He sends it in, and he sends it over the bar. There was so many options from up here. It's wide, yeah.
8: Yep.
0: He sends it in, but the ball goes to the left of the goal and it goes wide. The puck goes to the far side. Owen Inright is under this one, trying to get it into his hands. Again, he does on the second occasion. No, he doesn't. Now he does on the third. Now he pams the ball right into the centre, into Keane Maloney. Keane Maloney is up in there. No fouls to the referee. Back the ball goes to Tommy Barry, and Tommy accelerating. Can he finish today? Is Conor Cleary to his left hand side? Can he lay it off? He lays it off here. Conor Cleary taking on the traffic. The ball goes up in the air, though, tries to win that ball across to the far side of the field, and Clonlara still win it. Dylan McMahon coming over there. He's been challenged by Brian McNamara. Gets it out to the far side. Aidan McGuan again about the challenge, but it comes out here into the middle of the field, picked up by Michael Collins. Michael Collins with that long ball, but Colin McGuan is under it. Bats it down to Mikey O'Malley. Mikey O'Malley, the ball whipped out of his hand here by Ian Galvin, goes to the ground on the far side of the field. And again, it's going to be a free for Clonlara. It's going to be a free for Clonlara just inside the 45 metre line, and it was a real giveaway from a Kilmealey point of view.
8: It was, yeah, because and again, from a Clonlara point of view, you know, Cleary had the ball, and again, I'd say there was intent in him, but the Clonlara defence scrambled. There's a man down here, the Alan Mornana stretching. Is it Dylan McMahon's? Is he cramping? But again, Tots now with this free into the breeze, but you know, with what's it, with 8 minutes to
0: seven
8: go
0: 7 minutes on the clock, Tom.
8: This will put 4 in it.
0: Is there a big score in this game to make it, could they sway it one way or the other? But at the moment, there's a goal between them. Tots, hopefully, from a Clonlara point of view, about to head through it. Now he's inside the 65. He's about 55 out from Brian O'Loughlin's goal, down to our left-hand side, into the breeze. He strikes this, but it looks excellent. It is. It pops it straight over the bar from the stick of Cahill Tots O'Connell with 6.5 minutes left. It's 1:16 for Clonlara. It is 15 points for Kilmeade.
8: Double just changes on the
0: side,
8: yeah.
0: Coming on to the side on the far side,
8: 19 for 7.
0: So 19 is coming
8: 22
0: on.
8: 22 for 10.
0: Anna McMahon coming on for Dara Keane, and what's the other one, Tommy?
8: 22 for 10.
0: Oisín Looney coming on for Keane Maloney. That's the changes on the Clonlara side here.
8: Is that the last roll of the dice for Kilmeade? Look at it again. 4 points now is a nice lead to have, but. It's up now to Kilmeade to break it down.
0: The next score could be a real deciding factor in this. The ball is poked out right into the hands of Colin McGowan. Back to Brian O'Loughlin. Brian gets it out to Joe Casey. Joe did well to get that, his hands on that one. Back to Mikey O'Malley. And Mikey O'Malley decides to launch a skyscraper from way out. The ball goes to the left of the goal and it goes wide. Absolutely crucial from a Kilmeade point of view. They have the breeze, but again, that bit of composure out on the field here at the moment. Back it goes to Alan Murnan. He's two saves in that first half have really proven decisive in this game. It's a long ball into the zone, it goes up to go for it. There's a breaking ball. Tots comes onto this one.
8: Collins has gone here,
0: and again sending the ball up against the centre. Michael Collins about to strike it. It's a crucial ball in, sends the ball across the goal, and he sends it to the right and he sends it wide. Still four between them. Donald Maloney down in the line, down here to our right hand side. Brian Corbett down to the left. Conor Cleary is on the far side. Dylan McMahon is with him. Dylan McMahon is in front of him, and he's been fouled. It's going to be a free for Clonlara just outside their own 45 metre line.
8: Yeah, the last job, while Clonlara are four up, you know, they've also had four or five wides there to, you know, to put this game to bed. And again, you know, will Kilmeade need a goal? It's looking like it. Again, Mikey O'Malley is sitting deep, so I'm not sure will he have that distance into that breeze, but he'll look for someone to make a run for him.
0: Absolutely. It's Jed McMahon about to take this one. Again, he goes up along the line here. Out goes to John Conlon. John Conlon out there ahead of Colin McGowan. And John Conlon from way out the field. It's a high ball that's dropping in, and the umpire comes out once again and waves his hands as the ball goes to the left of the goal and the goal wide. O'Shea's Bar down in Clonlara are kind sponsors this afternoon, and so far they should be enjoying it. Up it goes. Conor Cleary catching the ball on the 45 metre line. Up to go, it's going to be a free in for Kilmeade on the 45 metre line, and the clock will tell us there's 4 minutes left in this game. 4 minutes left as Tom O'Rourke coming back out here. He's in a hurry to come back out here to take this one, and again, will he leave a single score between the sides here when he strikes this one? So far, from what we've seen so far throughout the afternoon, he should, but you never know. Alan Murnan with his hand, with his hurley up to his hands, killing or taking the shade from the sun beaming into his eyes here. And now it is once again straight in and straight over the bar once again from the stick of Tom O'Rourke, and again it's back to a 3 point lead. There's a goal between the sides here. There's 4 minutes left. Make that 3.5 plus the additional time. And again, it's going to be Alan Murnan with the puck out. It's a high ball. It's dropping right down the centre. Again, under it. They're all under this one. The ball breaks inside. Colm O'Mara has the ball in his hand. He's gone to the ground. He picks it up, says the referee. He takes a knock, and it's going to be a free for Kilmeade.
8: Is Tommy O'Rourke going to go back?
0: He's already on the way. Yep. Back he goes. No, no, he's changed his mind. Is he going to go back here?
8: Mikey O'Malley, it says.
0: And we'll see now what happens, because this is a crucial decision of a ball, because if you go for it and you get it, it's great. But it's just outside his own 45 metres line. Now he has the breeze in his back, so distance wouldn't be a problem. So let's see what it is. Will he land it inside on the edge of the square? It's Mikey O'Malley, the captain, getting ready to strike this one. Red helmet, centre halfback, about to strike it very, very shortly. Niall Malone has his hands on his hips a bit outside the semicircle. It's a low trajectory of a ball. It's a brilliant ball going in. Right now! Into the back of the net from Mikey O'Malley. It came all the way from the centre halfback position. We asked the question, would he go for it? And he his trajectory of the ball was absolutely superb. It was dipping as it headed into the goal. It ended up in the back of the net. There's 2.5 minutes left here, and the sides are level at 116 apiece. The puck all goes to the far side of the field. Once again, up they go for breaking ball. Picked up outside there, almost picked up by Owen Inright on the far side of the field, trying to get that ball away. He's still there waiting for it, but now there's a huge gathering of players. John Conlon is one of them, and Niall Malone is the man who's going to take control of this on the far side of the field. Tommy, what a goal, what a crucial goal that was,
8: yeah,
0: for Kilmeny.
8: How much did that bright sun have in that Clonlara defence? Because I'd say it went straight all the way in.
0: Absolutely, ball going in.
8: Now the chance.
0: That breaking ball out to the far side of the field. Sean O'Loughlin with the ball from way out the field. It's a high dropping ball. It's dropping in. And again, it goes in and it goes over the bar on the stick of Sean O'Loughlin. Great work out there in the middle of the field by Tom O'Rourke, who again distracted the Clonlara men from running onto the ball. It went to Sean O'Loughlin, and all of a shot, in the blink of an eye, Kilmeny leading by a single point. Up they go for it. Ball goes to the ground. Picked up by Hall, almost picked up by Demistre. But Tom O'Rourke gets it out to Mikey O'Malley. Mikey O'Malley planting the ball down here to the far side, trying to win that ball. Again, fighting for the Colum Killeen, trying to win that ball. Dylan McMahon, he's no stick in his hand, trying to come over to kick the ball out of the way. Now he's picked up inside. What's he fouled? Goes to the ground. It's going to be a free in. Great work from Colum Killeen. He battled to win that ball. He won it on the 20 metre line. And Tom O'Rourke, again, he has changed speed running up to the ball. He was flying up to the ball a few minutes ago, and now he's just arriving as he plays now. This is a very difficult free for Tom O'Rourke. Now it's on the 20 metre line, but it's practically on the sideline here. And again, now it's Conor Cleary. He's gone back up to the other end of the field to go defensive at the moment, and he's looking down here. There's 4 minutes of additional time, and that's about to arrive in 30 seconds. So you have a full 4.5 minutes of action still to go here. Tom O'Rourke, difficult free, about to strike this one, sends this one
8: wide.
0: In, and the umpire still waves his hands as the ball goes to the right of the goal, and it goes wide.
8: Now the next puck out is going to be crucial. Clonlara need to get their hands on the ball.
0: 117-116, Kilmeny at lead. Up they go for it, ball dropping into the centre, almost picked up inside by Colm O'Mara, trying to get it to the far side of the field. And again, Owen Wainwright was back there, but again the ball breaks out to Ian Galvin across to the far side, out of goal to Jed McMahon striking this one. The ball goes in and goes over the bar. That's a brilliant score on the far side of the field, linking up here, and once again the sides are level, 1-17 apiece. We have 3.5 minutes left, that's including the additional time, as Brian O'Loughlin again getting ready for the long puck out. It's a long ball dropping right down under the middle of field. A ball breaks out to the far side. Tom O'Rourke has the ball in his hand, he strikes it, the ball goes in, and Tom O'Rourke sends the ball over the bar. He just had to shorten the grip right on the 20 metre line, just about got enough room to strike it, and the ball just sailed over the bar. There's 1 point between them. It's Kilmeny that lead. There's 3 minutes left here as the puck out goes to the far side.
8: Dylan McMahon, there's no hole there.
0: To be very handy in the game like this, I can tell you, as the ball comes up to Tom Power, sending it up to the far side of the field. Kilmeny about to clear their lines. They're coming over it. The ball goes to the ground. Mikey O'Malley is back there. He's trying to dive out with it. He's out to the middle of the field. He has Damon Stretch hanging
8: flag
0: off him on the far side. Again, it's going to be a line ball. This is the Niall O'Donovan on the far side, and it's going in Kilmeny's direction. Right down here. They're way over on the far side of the field. They're still just outside the Kilmeny 20 metre line here. Tommy Barry is looking for the ball. He's the man that has the ball on the far side of the field. He's going to place it. So let's see who's facing up to this one. John Conlon is just right behind at the moment, again lining up to take it. So also right in front of him is a Colm Killeen out to the far side, about to strike this one. Is Tommy Barry about to strike this one? It's very low trajectory out to the middle of the field, trying to get away with it. Then Maloney trying to move that ball across to the far side. Ian McMahon is back there for the Kilmeny men. Now it comes across to this side. Mikey O'Malley come over here, sends the ball up into the space, picking onto it, running onto this one, trying to get it, and looking across to the far side, striking that ball from way out the field. It's a high ball, it's a dropping ball, and it's over wide. Ball goes to the right of the goal from Colm Killeen, and it goes wide. Tom O'Rourke is under the puck out, comes across to this side, gets it across to Mikey O'Malley. Mikey's going to go the distance. It's high, it's dropping in, it's very close.
8: Yep.
0: It is close, and it's over the bar from Mikey O'Malley. Mikey O'Malley from deep inside his own half of the field has sent Kilmeny into a 2-point lead. There is exactly 90 seconds hands left here. The puck goes to the far side of the field. They're under it. Up they go for it. John Connor trying to get ahead of it. Mikey O'Malley tidied up. Tries to go over the ball. What's he foul? Notices the referee. Now the ball breaks into the hands and now they're attacking again. Kilmealy on the attack. Up to this side of the field. Colm Killeen again looking around here. Will he strike it? He does. Can he score it? He does. He sends the ball over the bar. The wide open space in front of the full back line from Conlara, and again exploited by the Kilmealy men. 120 to 117. There's exactly 63 minutes on the clock. That tells us there's 1 minute left. Up they go for it again. Brilliantly caught out there aside by Jason McMahon. He's trying to release the ball. He does, and it's going to be a free in for Conlara. A free in for Conlara just inside the 65 metre line. How interesting is this? Now, Dermot Stretch.
8: Drop it in, I suppose, do you?
0: Dermot Stretch, well, Dermot Stretch was going to take it. Now, Tots is going to drop. He has to drop this ball,
8: John
0: I would imagine.
8: And Colm O'Mara are in there, so I think it'll be.
0: He has to drop this ball in around the house. Does he do that? He does. That's a brilliant, brilliant ball. Up they go for it. Paul batted out to the far side. Who's going to tidy this one up? Tom O'Rourke is back there at the moment trying to get it away. Now gets it back to Dermot Stretch. Stretch a shot. He's taken off the line inside. Trying to get the ball back into the centre. Now it's cleared out. Out to this side of the field. And this game is Aidan McGowan. And McGowan about to strike it. Blocked down on the far side of the field. The ball goes out over the line. It's going to be a line ball for Kilmealy. Right down here to our left hand side. There's changes on the side. Coming onto the Kilmealy side is Martin O'Connor. Coming off is Colin Carmody on the far side of the field. But it's going to be a line ball back down here to the corner. 120 to 117. Kilmealy lead by 3. We're gone 10 seconds over the additional time. But it's going to be a line ball for Kilmealy. Looking back here, right down here to our right hand side, there's going to be changes down here. Donald Madden is down on the side and right under us at the moment. But it's a Kilmealy line ball about to be taken by Aidan McGowan into the attacker goal, trying to get their hands on that ball. Conor Cleary, now it goes back over to the centre, and Conor Cleary has the ball in his hand. He's going to run and run and run with this one. Colm Killeen about to strike it, gets the ball into the centre. Now it comes back. A referee has blown the final whistle, and Kilmealy are into the semi-final of the Senior Hurling Championship in a dramatic style here. Again, as the game unfolded, it looked like Conlara had eventually done enough to get through, but a late surge by the Kilmealy men, Tommy, and again yielding the reward.
8: Yeah, a real statement victory for Kilmealy, because at long stages there, you know, they looked like that it wasn't going to be their day, but, you know, that goal really sparked them into life. They got a new release of life, and we spoke about it the last day. The introduction of Colm Killeen in the inside line was crucial, because he was fresh, he showed for the ball, he put the ball over the back.

0: The rye off the ball, just the breaks didn't go for him, and that goal from Mikey O'Malley from way out the field was a real body blow for the Clonlara.
1: Yeah, Clonlara went 5 points up, so I mean they'll be disappointed not to see it out. Now I know they were against the breeze, but yeah, that goal did wonders. And as I said, Mikey O'Malley hit it at the right height, right, because it's a defender's nightmare. Am I leaving it or are you leaving it? I think Conor Cleary, you know, made some sort of a distraction in there. And the sun, probably we don't realise it up there, but it was blinding and it went all the way into the net. That kick started Kilmaley. I think they got a new lease of life. You know, around the middle of the field, they won the breaks. Clonlara, you know, try as they might. But I think the farther the game went on, I think, you know, Kilmaley grew and grew. They were going to rely on a mistake or a breakaway. You know, Ian Galvin was well held by Joe Casey. You know, Stritch Collins had their moments, but it's Kilmaley's day today, and again, it was a victory, you know, hard earned, and a statement victory that will stand to them going into the semi final, which will be coming up very soon.
0: The draw for the semi final.
2: I'm probably a little bit off mic here, Les, but you'll hear me. Shane Lowry has just there the scenes from Dunbeg. The crowd are welcoming him off the green. He finished with a birdie, lads, 23 under par. It's the biggest margin of victory in the Irish Open since 1987, and we have to get this confirmed, but I think he's after breaking his own course record this afternoon that he set himself on Friday. So Shane Lowry confirmed as the Amgen Irish Open champion back in Dunbeg, finished on the 18th with a birdie, 23 under par total.
0: It's golf and hurling here on Clare FM Right Road this Sunday afternoon. But as we said, victory going to Kilmaley, and of course, great scenes back. I mean, he's one of those popular sportsmen, Tommy. He's been a popular sportsman for so long in the country. And I suppose when it's on where it's on this afternoon, as I said, throughout the weekend, and a brilliant occasion it was. It's such a climatic finish for an Irish player to pick that up.
1: Yeah, and again, you know, and one thing I can guarantee you, he'll enjoy it and he'll celebrate it. But I think it has been a very overall a very positive experience for Clare and tourism and scenery, which only can be good. You know, that West Clare, I suppose we probably take it for granted, but some of the scenes on the television and you know, sights of the Cliffs of Moher and all that scenery back there, you know, was seen around the world, and it can only, you know, probably, you know, add to the, you know, the probably a pop back there now at this stage. Tourism is the main thing. So what that will do for West Clare and Dunbeg and the surrounding areas, you know, will only be shown in the next couple of years. But yeah, a great show, and again, something we do well in Ireland. We had the Katie Taylor fight the week before, we did it well. We had the Irish Open, we had the golf in Lahinch, you know, so it has been a very, very positive couple of weeks for the county of Clare.
0: And we had four great quarterfinals here in the Senior Hurling Championship, and of course the same will apply next week in the Senior Football Championship. But for now, we are into the four teams that have qualified for the draw, which will take place later on, so keep an eye out for that. Before we go, Scariff, Aine Kilnamona, Aroge and Kilmaley, and the draw for the semi-finals of that will take place very shortly here, so keep an eye out for that as we wind up.
1: Two second seeds and two group winners, I think, is it?
0: There you are, Tommy. You have your homework done. Yeah. I didn't do it. And as I said, so as we wind up here in Zimmer Biomet Park, is Oak, at the end of the day, a very special word of thanks to Brian Beckett Bays, a special word of thanks also to O'Shea's Bar in Clonlara, and all our sponsors right throughout the afternoon, to Patrick Mark, who sponsored all the Men of the Match awards right throughout the weekend as well, and of course to Derek on production later on, and of course to Tommy on analysis. He had a busy day today analysing the two games. At the end of it all, it's Scariff, Aine Kilnamona, Aroge and Kilmaley into the semi-finals, because victory this afternoon went to the Kilmaley men on the scoreline of Kilmaley 1 goal and 20 points, Clonlara 1 goal and 17. From everybody in Zimmer Biomet Park, is Oak, it's bye bye for now.
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7: Feature The Music Makers has been funded by Cumas Na Mban with the television license fee.

Good evening and welcome to this week's episode of Music Makers on Clare FM. Today we travel to Meelick in southeast Clare to meet another musician who is also a musical instrument maker.

County Clare is known globally for its traditional music. It's recognised too for producing some of the world's best known Irish traditional musicians. Furthermore, the Banner County is home to some accomplished musical instrument makers. Our musical journey this week continues in Southeast Clare.

0: Conor Casey is originally from Cathardavon in Limerick, but lives in Meelick in County Clare. After school, he went on to study at the University of Limerick for a Bachelor of Education degree, qualifying as a secondary school woodwork teacher. Conor taught in Limerick City and later at St. Patrick's Comprehensive School in Shannon, before returning to UL, where he studied for a Master's in Music Performance. He played music for much of his life, and it was kind of a merging of the two, his love of woodwork and music performance, that ultimately led him to guitar making. The route Conor took to learn the craft was long and included 2 years in the US with renowned luthier and influential teacher Irvin Samaji. Conor was always destined to work with wood and his hands, and like music, it was in his blood.
1: I would have been, yeah. I mean, to a certain extent, it's in the blood, like, because my grandfather, he's originally from Kildysert. Yeah, so back in Kildysert in County Clare, and he would have trained as a carriage builder, the horses and traps, so he would have made the wheels and all of that around the... I think it was O'Donoghue's was the name of the business that he trained under. So he served an apprenticeship there, and as the story that I've heard at least was... As soon as he finished his apprenticeship, the car and the tractor had begun to take over from the horse and trap. So he almost immediately had to go and train again as a carpenter for building. So he would have learned how to do every sort of carpentry that you could imagine in terms of building. So windows and doors, and he was a builder all around the Limerick area, actually. He cycled down from Kildysert to Limerick, and he would have lived in Limerick for a good while. And that would have been... kind of, I suppose, the origins of the craft, really. So I would have, my dad is also involved in building, and my mother then is a music teacher. So it's kind of...
0: Very much in the blood.
1: Yeah, it kind of goes back on both sides, yeah.
0: Was there woodwork in secondary school, was there?
1: There wasn't, yeah, funnily enough, there wasn't. So, I mean, because my dad was, he was a builder and a farmer as well, so I would have spent a lot of summers working on building sites, so I would have had a lot of exposure to carpenters, and I would have done summers with different tradesmen. Plus, I always had a kind of a craftiness to me, like I would have had my own little workshop in my parents' garage for a long time, and there was different projects over the years, like pool tables and all sorts of things. But it was really my university degrees when I really began to develop as a craftsperson. Like in school, it would have been more art. I was very creative, always, and my artistic side would have really got a chance to express in school, like through art. And then university, that would have been my first introduction to really serious woodworking, you know, in terms of machining and hand skills and all of that. So I missed it in school because it wasn't offered as a subject. I did technical graphics, which I really liked. And that would have been my technical subject. But once I got to UL, then I really found my groove. You know, I absolutely loved woodwork from the very get-go. So I developed into it quite quickly, you know, over a year or two. So that was...
0: The music then, growing up, mum was a musician. Was there always music in the house?
1: Yeah, my mother, she would have definitely heavily influenced my music, because she was a secondary school music teacher, and she was also involved with choirs, so church choirs and church music. And she would have been an organist in Limerick City in the Redemptorist Church. So, like, growing up, I mean, we would have been brought up to the gallery, and I would have heard her play the organ even as a very young child. And I was sent then, I think I was maybe 7 years of age or 8 years of age, I started going to lessons on the accordion in Peter Lee Academy of Music inside in Limerick City. And I think I would have done maybe a decade of lessons in there, and I worked up through all of the grades, the Royal Irish Academy grades, and up to diploma. And I would have been involved in the Irish music scene as well, so I would have competed in competitions and FLAs and that over the years, on the accordion primarily, up until I was about 16, I think, is when I met Conal O'Kane, who is my guitar teacher to this day. He's now my teacher and a client who I build for. So I think really meeting Conal and getting introduced to the guitar came kind of later, a little bit later, relatively speaking. I would have been in my late teens when I really fell in love with the guitar. Yeah, so it would have been a slow transition then from being very much being an accordion player to being a guitar player.
2: You still play the accordion occasionally?
1: Yeah, we do occasionally.
2: The guitar is your first love.
1: The guitar has become my primary instrument for now.
2: You know? What about the attraction?
1: Two things. I think the form of the instrument aesthetically, just as an object in and of itself, I just find it incredibly elegant. And the sound of it then, there's just something to it that draws me in every time. Particularly when you meet a player who has, you know, a sensitivity to like the nuance and the depth, particularly of a high quality instrument. You know, when you have an instrument that has the responsiveness of these high quality, like handmade instruments, there's a level of expression that's possible through it that just really resonates for me. Yeah, it was of all of the instruments, it's really one of the ones that captured my attention, to put it.
2: Do you remember your first guitar?
1: Do I remember my first guitar? I remember my first good guitar. Yeah, so there would have been guitars knocking around home when we were kids, but I do remember my first good guitar I bought from Future Sound and Vision in Limerick. It was a German Lakewood. I bought it from Kian in there. He's a great guy. He imported these. There was kind of semi-handmade German-built guitars, and it was a Sapele back and sides with a cedar top. And just, I think that experience of moving from what previously would have been very cheap guitars to now playing a solid wood guitar really impacted my development as a player massively. Yeah, so I think that's definitely informed the way that I approach building now, because like in my experience, once a player really gets comfortable with an instrument that has, you know, a level of sensitivity and headroom and room for them to grow into, it can really become like a vehicle for them to develop their playing style quite quickly. So I would say the limitations of the cheaper instruments, like they kind of limit your capacity to really go into them as a musician. But I found when I got that guitar, the hours of playing kind of slipped away very fast. So I could practice a lot more and I got better a lot quicker.
2: But are the cheaper ones better to start with? Would you recommend starting with one of those off the shelf?
1: Well, I'd often have students. I have taught guitar quite a bit as well. And so on occasion, I would have a student who would be looking to purchase an instrument, and we might go into Steamboat, to Mark and Steamboat or to Keane, and we'd explore the guitars in the music shops. And ever so often you could find cheaper guitar that's a factory made guitar for a couple of hundred euros that could just be a gem, because the nature of the factory made instruments is that everything is done to specs, you know, and to measurements. So they wouldn't necessarily take into consideration the variations in the wood in terms of the stiffness and the different frequencies and the different, you know, the subtle differences between each piece of wood. So every now and again, you'll get one that will just be aligned in terms of the frequency at the top and the frequency at the back and the grain direction and the way that it's cut. And I have found that once you know what to listen for, that it's quite possible to find that much cheaper guitar that just really speaks to you. Yeah.
2: That's a few and far between, that you'd get one that was maybe mass produced in a factory in Germany, wherever it might be, would actually be a good guitar.
1: Well, I'd say in the more modern factory built guitars, most of them are to a relatively high standard at the moment. You know, there's very high level of quality control. Like, it's hard to get the real nuance, like that extra level of calibration that you can put into a handmade instrument, or the level of personalization you can do to really tune it for a specific musician. But these days, like, the standard of the factory made instruments, it's relatively good across the board these days, I would say. Factory guitars in general are inconsistent, I would say that. So like, you could have 10 of the exact same model, and you might have two of them that are quite special guitars, and you might have eight of them that are not so special. But in terms of the overall setup and the playability in general, they're adequate, let's put it that way. You know, in terms of the actual tonal quality, the vast majority of factory guitars will be significantly overbuilt. So they'll be built, you know, the wood will be quite thick and the sound boxes will be quite rigid. That's mainly, like, a lot of that is to do with the warranty and the fact that they want them to have a certain level of longevity, which also impacts the tone and the ability for the wood to vibrate. So that's what I'd say about that. Yeah, it's every so often you'll find a good one. In general, a good mediocre level, but once you start moving into the handmade instruments market, and you, like, I would have exhibited at this point at a lot of shows, where it would be all of the really high end makers, like hand makers from around the world come together, and it's, you know, it is very much a different level that they operate at when you're hand voicing each instrument to specific frequencies. It just gives you a lot more control over the finished outcome and the response to the instrument.

0: Your taste in music growing up, what did you listen to? What did you play? What did you like?
1: I would have a hard time answering the question, honestly, because it's been very broad and very varied. So at different points in my life, I would have had different influences depending on, you know, in school, it would have been who I was hanging around with and what was popular at the time. Whereas, I mean, at home, I was always learning Irish traditional music. So I would have loved people like Sharon Shannon and Tim Eady and Martin Hayes and these Irish traditional musicians. I would have loved that. I went through a phase of loving rock and roll from like the 1970s, like the Eagles, you know, Fleetwood Mac and that kind of music. I would have been influenced by my mother in terms of classical music. So driving to school in the mornings, we would always had Lyric FM. It's a classical station. So I would always, it was very broad and very, very varied. Then, I mean, in my kind of 20s, I would have gotten a little bit more into electronic music and dance music. And these days in the workshop, if you walked in any given day, I mean, you wouldn't know what could be playing on the speakers, like, but.
0: And why is that, you know, because people have different tastes in music, but yours is very varied. Looking out for something new?
1: Well, I think there will probably be similarities across all the different genres that I like. I mean, anyone who's doing it at a, I think in every genre, like, there's a certain level of music where, like, just the best of any genre. You know, when something is done really well, I think I really appreciate it. It's quite an intuitive thing, honestly. And mainly it will be influenced by just the different experiences and the different places and people that I've been around for extended periods of time that would have influenced the way that I listen to music and the way that I discern my playlists and that. Yeah, I can't say I have a favorite type of music.
0: It could be anything.
1: On a given day, it could be like a nice trad album, or it could be like something a little more electronic. Keep an open mind when it comes to music, for sure.
0: On the accordion then, did you gig much? Did you go to session? Did you play a lot?
1: Yeah, so I would have played in Bunratty for about 10 years. I was a musician in the Corn Barn, the Irish night out there, traditional Irish night. So that would have been a very busy tourist attraction from the time I was, I think, 17, right up until a couple of years ago. But just before, I think it was just before COVID, it started to quieten down a little. So that would have been somewhere between 3 and 5 minutes a week, we'd be playing the gigs out there. Over the years, I've played in all sorts of, like, I would have played in Dolan's quite a bit in Limerick, and the sessions in there. And I would have traveled as well. I would have played with an Irish dancing show, Rhythm in the Dance it was called. So I got an opportunity to travel pretty extensively with them as well as a traditional musician. So yeah, I've been playing pretty regularly for my whole life since I was 7.
0: How long did you play the accordion for seriously before the guitar became a feature of your life?
1: Up until the master's year, really, in UL. So I would have been 23, I think. Yeah, so I did a master's degree out in the World Academy of Irish Music. So that was Irish Music Performance. So I spent a full year out there. Incredible year. It's an incredible facility to have in Limerick. And I would have had all sorts of master classes there and, you know, final performances and exams and all. So after that year, funnily enough, I think Bunratty began to taper off, and I really got serious about the guitar there because I had Connell as a teacher. I had been practicing fairly seriously since I was 16 or 17 on the guitar. So I think my level of, you know, musicianship on the guitar got to a point where I was now getting gigs pretty regularly, and I was being asked to play here and there and everywhere. And so I found at the time that the availability of gigs, or the phone calls I would get as an accompanist on the guitar, and just started to naturally increase to a point where, you know, it really became the one that I played the most often. I would say Conal O'Kane has been one of my biggest influences. So I used to go to weekly lessons with Conal. Even as I was traveling, we would do lessons over Zoom, probably every two to three weeks for a couple of years. And then when I was in the master's, I was able to choose a second instrument to study. So I would have, I obviously picked the guitar. And I would have had weekly one-on-one lessons with Conal then, so we could go a little deeper. Yeah, but over the years I've been exposed. I've had a lot of friends who've also been guitarists, so I would have been exposed to a lot of different styles of guitar playing. But really it would have been mainly geared around traditional Irish music accompanist, and then accompanying singers as well, mostly in the Irish sort of scene and style of music.
0: How did you become aware of Conal?
1: I think it was Dennis Carey. He would have been the head of the School of Music in Limerick that I was in, the Peter D. Academy. I remember at the time, I don't have a specific memory, to be honest, but I do think it was Dennis Carey who recommended Conal to me. Yeah, and I remember I just went up to his apartment one day and started off with my first lesson, and I was pretty mesmerized. There was a specific moment, I think I was 15 or 16, and it was John Doyle and Martin Hayes and Kevin Crawford, the Teetotalers, I think it was called, and they were playing in Ennis, the Templegate Hotel. And that gig, I remember sitting there glued to John Doyle for the hour and a half. And after that, shortly after that, I got John Doyle's DVD, actually. Now it's all coming back to me now. And I would have studied his DVD inside out. And following that, then I actively went looking for a teacher. And that's when it was Dennis Carey then who recommended Conal as a trad teacher. So Conal will tell you himself now, but I believe I was his first ever student or his second ever student. So he was just coming to the end of his time as a student in UL, and he was transitioning into a role as a teacher there. He was the head guitar teacher there for a couple of good few years. He still is. Yeah, we've kind of been on the journey together. You know, him moving into a role as a serious guitarist and teacher, and me moving into the making. So it's been a real synergistic sort of connection that's really been very helpful all throughout the whole journey.
0: So during the Masters, you picked up the guitar as your second instrument. You started taking it very seriously after that.
1: Yeah, well, I've always taken things, you know, when something captures my curiosity, I do tend to take it very seriously. Like, it's kind of baked into my personality, you know, and that will transfer to the guitar making as well. Like, I like to go pretty deep with things, you know, and I would have had a very strong daily practice for many years, like with the guitar. And eventually, like, it would have led to the job with Rhythm of the Dance. So I was a guitarist with Rhythm of the Dance. I never played accordion on that tour. So, like, that would have brought me all over the world. And I learned quite quickly. Yeah, once you're in that environment, you know, playing at a high level, you develop quite quickly. So that would have been my experience with it.
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0: welcome back to Music Makers on Clare FM. Conor Casey is originally from Cahardavon on the outskirts of Limerick City, but has lived for many years in Meelick in County Clare. He played the accordion growing up and performed for about 10 years in Bunratty. He also travelled extensively with the world-famous Rhythm of the Dance show, playing guitar. While Conor graduated as a woodwork teacher and taught in Limerick and Shannon for a time, he returned to UL to complete a Master's in Music Performance. It was while back in UL that Conor turned his attention more to the guitar and had well-known musician Conall O'Kane as his teacher and still does. Combining his love for woodwork and music, Conor decided he would turn his hand at making guitars.
1: So my university degree, the teaching degree, for my final year project there, I had an opportunity to do a fairly open-ended project, and I had built one guitar previously to that, so I decided to do a pretty in-depth study then for my final year project on guitar making. So my head lecturer there, his name is Donal Canty. He was a brilliant guy to have supervising my project, and we built two guitars and we studied all of the different voicing techniques and basically the factors that influence the tone of guitars. So that's when I really got super interested in, you know, the minutiae of what really contributes to a guitar being a really great guitar versus a not so great guitar. So that's when I learned about scale lengths and different wood species and different body shapes and body sizes and voicing techniques, and I really became fascinated by that during the project. So that was always in the back of my mind. And then, you know, I was touring then as a professional guitarist for 2 or 3 years after college, and I would have been studying a lot of luthier related books, because on tour, one of the things anyone who has toured will know is there's a lot of bus journeys, so we could have 5 or 6 hours a day, and I was at the time actively studying guitar making, and I would have had projects going on at home as well. So around 23, I think, was when I really made a decision to pursue it full time as a career. I think it was 2016, and I set up a little workshop in my parents' garage at the time and built a little apartment above the workshop, and I really immersed myself kind of fully at that point. I started prototyping and really working towards an apprenticeship. At that point, I kind of knew I had a few guitar makers in the world on my radar who I wanted to eventually study under, and I really intentionally started building a portfolio, like a body of work to, you know, eventually present to them to try and get a formal apprenticeship with somebody. So that's kind of how it started, really. So yeah, it was, my apprenticeship was with a guy called Erwin Samodi. So I would have studied his books originally. He's got two incredible books, The Responsive Guitar. It's a 2-volume set. And I read those books and, you know, immediately I sort of knew that he was the guy I wanted to pursue for the apprenticeship. So I sent him a portfolio, which started this back and forth sort of email exchanges that it went on for about 2 years, I would say. I was kind of in contact with him. I eventually went out to interview with him, which was a 2-week interview where I kind of slept on the workshop floor and did all these different tests. We had to make these cubes and do miter joint tests, and it was quite a fun experience. And then you'd have these long conversations in the evening where he's kind of sussing you out on multiple levels. Like he's trying to figure your hand skills, but also like he's quite an eccentric, peculiar kind of a character himself. So I think the trying to suss out the compatibility as well. So
0: you knew you wanted to be there, but he wanted to be sure you were the right guy to bring in.
1: Yeah, so hence the 2-week interview. Yeah, so we actually got on like a house on fire, honestly. We really clicked, and he accepted me. It took another year to get the visa, and so eventually then I landed out in California and ended up spending a full 2 years. It would have been during COVID as well. I think my second year of my apprenticeship was the first year of COVID. So it was a deep immersion. Yeah, it really was. I lived in the attic. I worked in the basement, and it was just just masterclass after masterclass every day, working with some of the best guys in the world on a daily basis.
0: So you came back to Ireland raring to go. You soaked in and learned so much. Did you start making your own guitars then seriously?
1: I would have been making guitars full-time for the period leading up to the apprenticeship as well. So I was in a decent position going over. Like, I knew all the basics. Like, I knew how to bend wood and how to, you know, the basic manufacturing skills I had already acquired. So Irvin really helped me to hone the higher end skills, you know, of how to actually build tone into the guitars and how to really calibrate the playability to, you know, a point where it becomes a much more nuanced instrument for musicians. And plus the fit and finish, you know, was that the guys over there are doing is at a whole other level. Like, it's really fine woodworking to the highest level that I had ever come across. So it was a steep learning curve. You know, it was a challenging experience, particularly the first year. I had a lot of catching up to do, but by the end of the second year, I felt quite comfortable. Irvin, to his credit, always allowed me to work on my own projects alongside his. You know, so I would have built several of my own guitars as well during that time, which gave me plenty time to practice and make mistakes on my own instruments. And once I came home then, I was raring to go. You know, I got several inquiries directly off of the back of Irvin's recommendations. So he actually got me into my first guitar show. It was in Woodstock. It was the Woodstock Invitational Luthier Showcase guitar show. So on Irvin's recommendation, he got me a table there, and I went with my first two guitars that I had finished post-apprenticeship, and they both sold out in 10 minutes. Irvin's reputation, like, really holds a lot of weight, you know, in the industry, and he opened a lot of doors for me. To be honest, he really helped me to launch my career at a level that wouldn't have been possible otherwise. So I'm very grateful to him.
2: Seemed like you learned really the hard way. Could you have learned that in Ireland or in Europe?
1: I think over a longer period of time, I would have eventually got there. But for sure, studying under Irvin, it did two things. So it would have for sure expedited my learning curve knowing, because I was in an environment with two or three guys who are all actively building at it's the highest level in world luthery. Like, Irvin he's a legend in the field. And the second thing I would say is that it kind of helped to, you know, dispel the myths that I would have had, or the sort of misconceptions I would have had about the highest level of luthery. So I came away with, like, an understanding of the practical skills, but, like, also just, like, I had been immersed and got to really understand how the best guys in the world operate, you know, and it gave me a lot of confidence, I think, to really know that I was capable of operating at that level. And I think that was one of the biggest things it did for me. I don't think I could have developed that level of confidence about the quality of my own work had I stayed in Ireland, you know, because there's a lot of sort of mythology around people like Irvin and that level of luthery in the world. So that was something that I don't think I could have arrived at, or at least if I had arrived at it, it would have taken a lot longer.

0: making a guitar for someone, then someone comes to you, do they have an idea of what they want? They're not getting a standard guitar. Do they have preferences? Do they have likes and dislikes that they'd come to you with?
1: Absolutely, yeah. So like the commissioning process, it's a whole relationship that can take up to 3 years in some cases. Yeah, so I mean, someone who is a professional musician who's maybe commissioned a few guitars before, or who has, you know, a lot of experience with the instrument, will have, like, ideally will have a deep understanding of precisely what they're looking for. And I won't necessarily build to somebody else's specs, but the more information somebody can give me about what they're looking for in terms of the tonal characteristics, but also like the responsiveness of the guitar, like whether they want it to be very sharp, projective guitar, or whether they want it to be a more soft, rich, nuanced, blooming fingerstyle guitar, let's say, or like a punchy bluegrass guitar for like accompanying. That will help to influence the way that I will direct them in terms of the commissioning process. So I have two models at present. So one is what's known as a dreadnought guitar, and the other is known as an orchestra model guitar. So a dreadnought would be geared more towards your flat picker, like your backer, your bluegrass player. So it's a more powerful guitar, faster response, whereas the orchestra model is a more nuanced guitar. It's a shorter scale length, so the sound doesn't come out with as much power, but it has a real lovely bloom, lovely level of sensitivity. So when I'm dealing with a specific musician, ideally if I can get them in person, what we'll do is we'll come in and we'll actually spend time with the wood. So I'll take examples of different pieces of wood that I have. In some cases, I'll actually blindfold them. I find it very, very helpful to blindfold them. And we can use the tap tones to help to get a feel for the direction we want to steer the instrument in. So some people I'll find will naturally be drawn towards like the dark tones of like an African blackwood and rosewoods, while other people like the drier sound of a mahogany or a koa or like a Tasmanian blackwood. And the wood choices have a big influence on, particularly the back and sides, on the overall tonal characteristics of the wood. Whereas the top then, the top is more of the engine of the wood. So the way that we will choose and voice the soundboard has a huge impact on the tone as well. So there's a myriad of different choices that we'll make in the design process, to the body shape, to the neck shape, and to, you know, things like the fretwear, the tuners, pin versus pinless bridge, the finish, all these types of things. That helps to really personalize the guitar for a specific client. And then you have aesthetic touches, you have the rosette, you have inlays, you have headstock designs, you have engrafts, you have bridge carving, all these different things that, you know, I do tend to stay in my lane. You know, I have a very specific style, and I don't deviate too far from that. But, you know, within my set structure, there's a lot of room to play, and it's quite a fun process to co-create like that with somebody else, you know, because at various points throughout the whole commissioning process, like I said, could take a couple of years, they will have the opportunity to choose, you know, this wood and this headstock and this rosette and this, the whole process, then we kind of co-create together, and the result at the end is quite often a very unique guitar to the person.
2: 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We'll also hear from professional musician and member of Gwitcha, Conal O'Kane, who plays one of Conor's guitars.
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0: So one of the first steps when I'm choosing wood is to just get a sense of the tap tone. So I'll hold it at what's called a node point. It's up in the top corner of the plate. This is free plate tuning, so I gently tap on the back then. And I'm just listening for the tonal characteristics, so you can probably hear such a deep vibration, such a deep bass. Also, you got the lovely trebles and the bass. So the overall response, like, it's extremely alive, even when I tap it really gently. And then I'm looking for like a full spectrum frequency response, so everything from the real low, deep bass notes right up to the treble, and then that'll transfer to the finished instrument.
1: Welcome back to Music Makers on Clare FM. Conor Casey is a guitar maker based in Meelick in southeast Clare. He studied at the University of Limerick and taught woodwork in Limerick City and Shannon before returning to UL to pursue a master's in music performance. As part of his college course, he studied the art of guitar making and later undertook his apprenticeship in the US with the world-famous luthier Irvin Somogyi, for which he had to undergo a two-week interview process. His 2 years with Somogyi opened many doors, and he has travelled all over the world with his much-in-demand instruments. Conor makes guitars to commission for clients, but not always necessarily musicians.
0: Well, up until probably a year or two ago, I would have built exclusively for musicians, more or less. So I would have started selling guitars to my friends. You know, they would have been quite affordable when I first started. So, you know, the likes of Gerard O'Donnell up the road here, great musician. The likes of Connell, Marty Barry, these great trad players, Brian McAuliffe, another friend of mine. And yeah, over the years, we'll say, as I've developed more into what is quite a high-end market internationally, particularly post-Irvin, I would be dealing a lot more now. Probably 50% of my commissions now are from abroad. So I have a dealer in Japan and a dealer in the US, and I would get quite a few direct commissions from people abroad who, in some cases, are musicians, but in other cases, they'd be even collectors. So people would have their own personal collections of guitars made by different luthiers from all over the world, which has also been an interesting process, you know, to build for these quite often, you know, highly discerning collectors, particularly in Japan. The Japanese, they have a really refined eye for details, and I have really developed quite a lot in terms of my woodworking skills and my fit and finish to satisfy the Japanese clients that I've had. It's been a really important part of the journey, actually, in Japan. I've been to Osaka a few times, you know, and I exhibited at different guitar shows over there, and I've worked with two different dealers over in Japan. Yeah, I would say 50% of my instruments would be bespoke commissions, like more high-end commissions, and they would have a lot of detail work, so they're really like, I do hand-carved inlays and rosettes and fingerboard detailing, custom headstocks and that kind of thing. Whereas for the musicians, it's really all about the engine. It's all about the player's experience. So just the real stripped-back, nice, elegant, meaty musician's guitar as well. I love both ends. It's like one really... Musicians, you can never hide from them. You know, it's like, it's bass, mids and treble, EQ, playability, just the basics of what a fantastic instrument needs to be. And then, you know, when I'm doing a more high-end commission, it really helps me to be challenged to develop into, you know, a higher level of aesthetic sensibility and design and creativity, and my woodworking skills, my practical technical detail work and woodworking skills. So I enjoy both. I'm not really sure. I'm in maybe a little bit of a transitionary period at the moment, you know, where both, I do have a lot of commissions on the books for both paths. You know, maybe I'll veer more into one or another in the years to come. But at the moment, I'm enjoying both.
1: Will you stick to guitars, or any notions about building a mandolin or a bouzouki or anything else like that?
0: I think for fun, at some point, you know, I don't think I would ever do it commercially, but I'd like to make a fiddle. Yeah, I really I think the fiddle is such a beautiful instrument. I always love when I'm playing with fiddle players to just like pick up the fiddle and just examine the form, because it's developed over hundreds of years. And there's something about it, you know, like the beauty of a fiddle is quite something. I'm interested in learning a little more about how the tonal mechanics of a fiddle work as well. And I know a lot of them are, I think, built with maple, and I'd like to experiment with the possibility of using a different wood as well at some point. But that's just kind of me dreaming, really. I think mostly I'll stay in my lane. I think with guitars, that's what has worked for me really in the past, is trying to just keep my focus pretty narrow. And just keep developing on the current trajectory rather than, you know, getting lost in these side quests that I tend to sometimes go down rabbit holes with. But, you know, most of the time it's good to stay focused.

0: O'Kane is from Philadelphia in the US and moved to Ireland 20 years ago, and like Connor, studied at the University of Limerick. After completing his BA in Irish music and dance, he went on to study for a master's in Irish music performance. Connell is a professional musician and travels extensively with Irish band Gutcha. In addition to his busy touring schedule, he is a guitar teacher on both the undergraduate and postgraduate programs in Irish music at the Irish World Academy at UL. He is a regular tutor at the Blas International Summer School of Irish Music and Dance and has been Conor Casey's guitar teacher for several years. When Connell began his studies at UL, it wasn't with a guitar as his main instrument initially.
1: I started it as a fiddle player and a banjo player, and I played a little bit of guitar on the side. And at that time, there were so many fiddle players and banjo players who were leagues better than me, but only a handful of guitar players, that I kind of switched instruments, and guitar became my primary focus, and has been for the last, I guess, 20 years now. I play with a band called Gwitcha. We all met in the university as well. So, you know, I play gigs with them and with loads of people around the country and around the world.
0: The guitar as an instrument then, you felt that's where your future was, not in the fiddle, not in another instrument. Was it a big transition though?
1: In some ways, no. You know, obviously mechanically it's very different, and the role of it in a session or in a band is different. I kind of understood, because I was a melody player, I understood what I wanted the rhythm section to do, what I wanted the guitar to do, both rhythmically and harmonically. So I had a good idea for what I was hearing in my head, and then translating that into the real world became kind of a mechanical problem.
0: As a musician then, as particularly as a professional musician, your instrument is very important to you.
1: Mm-hmm.
0: Do you remember your first guitar?
1: My first guitar, my first guitar was my dad's old Seagull. It was a nice, you know, it was a cheap guitar. It was like $200 or $300 or something like that. But, you know, I was like 12 or 13 messing around on the thing, and I thought it was the coolest thing in the world. And then when I was about 17 or 18, I was over in Ireland, and a bunch of people had recommended Dermot McElroy, a maker up in Antrim. Yeah, he happened to have a guitar lying around his workshop, and I picked it up, and, you know, I could tell that that wasn't a $200 guitar. You know, you could instantly see the difference. And that was the instrument that kind of, that had, like, the real magic for me. You know, like, it's like, okay, this is a master-grade instrument.
0: So as a musician, you're looking for a guitar that suits you, that plays how you want it to play. Mm-hmm. Are you fussy in that regard?
1: I've become increasingly so, very much so since meeting Connor, because I've had a bunch of guitars, and they all have, I guess personality is the kind of word, they all shape things slightly differently, you know. So my first one, it had a really warm sound and a really soft attack on it. You know, like notes took a second to kind of fully bloom. So you shape the way that you play around that. And then the next guitar that I had a much quicker response. So I had changed the way that I played to suit that. And you become aware of these differences in the instruments, like subtle little things over the course of several years of talking guitars and like talking about the kind of minutiae here. With Connor, I became really picky about what I wanted. You know, like I wanted something with like a really deep kick in the low end that also had like a completely immediate response. You know, this is the kind of shorthand language that me and Connor have, and I've become very picky since.
0: How did you guys first meet, though?
1: It's over 10 years ago now, anyway. Actually, comfortably over 10 years ago. But Connor actually came to me for guitar lessons. I was freshly out of college, starting to make a little bit of a name for myself as a guitar player, and a couple of mutual friends had recommended me to Connor, so he came to me. Yeah, I really enjoyed geeking out about music theory and what the instrument could do. And at the time, he was doing woodworking college, and then he started setting about trying to make a guitar, you know, make the ideal guitar Even back then, I remember him saying when he was doing his final project and making a guitar as a proof of concept that he was going to make me my gigging guitar. And yeah, he fairly followed through on that. The process was so iterative, and I remember the first guitar that he ever made, and it was already, it was like, this is a really good guitar. Like, legitimately, I would have gigged on that guitar. You know, I would have recommended it to anybody. And he wasn't satisfied with it at all. It was like, you know, it's like, hang on, I've got a better one in me somewhere. So over the course of, must have been a couple of years, he kept making guitars. And along, me and a couple of other friends would look at them and we'd A-B them. You know, like we'd check this one, I'd compare it to that one and then compare it to that one. I loved Connor's process because he was always, tell me what you don't like about this. He's like, really nitpick on it. And over the course of the iterations, that got harder and harder to do because he was really refining it. He was trying different methods and everyone got better and better. And then, you know, I played some of the prototypes that he made before he went off to do his apprenticeship with Somoji. And I mean, like, I was kicking myself afterwards that I hadn't bought it on the spot. That's a magnificent guitar already. Yeah, he's only gotten better since. You know, like, my guitar is still a joy every single time I take it out of the case.
0: Had you much of an input into the design and making of that guitar?
1: I had a fair bit of input. Connor was always the expert on this, so I was always going to defer to him. But I had it in my head that I wanted a Dreadnought guitar. Basically, the brief that I gave him was, I kind of wanted a guitar, and he knew this already, I wanted a guitar that would sound, make me sound like Artie McGlynn. You know, for my money, Artie was the best to ever do it. And, you know, we just got into what that sound felt like, you know, and like, you know, you looked at it and he had a classic Dreadnought shape. Spruce top, rosewood back and sides, and that's the combo that I've always gone with. Like, that's always been the combo of woods that I've enjoyed playing with. So I kind of had that as an idea. Spruce, rosewood, Dreadnought, and then, like, what I told him, what I wanted the thing to do. So I wanted it to be set for a higher tension than normal, because, like, I wanted to put a thicker string than most people would consider reasonable on the bottom.

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Welcome everybody to the Francis Reed Sessions here on Clare FM with me and the gallery. Starting us off tonight was Florence Road with 7563. Coming up next, this is Bleach 93 with Ceiling.

Welcome back to the Francis Street Sessions with me, Enda Gallery. That was Miles Smith and Niall Horan with Drive Safe, and before that, Bleach 9-3 with Ceiling. Coming up next, this is Kingfisher with For the Boys.

Welcome back to the Francis Street Sessions here on Clare FM with me and the gallery. That was Hollywood Sign with Aaron Rowe, and before that Kingfisher with For the Boys. When I went to that gig in Los Angeles to see Kingfisher, I met a couple of people who were so impressed with this next guy. This is Dave Luffs, and here's Holy.

0: my mind. And I walk round broken, skeptical, hoping one day she returned to my side.
1: Welcome back to the Francis Street Sessions. And that was Dermot Kennedy with Honest, and before that, Dave Lofts with Holy. Coming up next, and this is I Believe from Ketama and Prospect.

Welcome back to the Francis Street Sessions here on Clare FM with me and the gallery. That was I Was Just a Boy from Amandra Solak. Before that, Kedema and Prospa with I Believe. Now, coming up next is none other than the Mary Walpers with Kit Kat Club.

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2: At 8 o'clock, good evening, I'm Ruth O'Connell. US President Donald Trump says he will remove the 15% tariff on Irish whiskey. During a speech at the Irish Open trophy presentation at his Doonbeg resort, President Trump said he'd discuss the issue with Taoiseach Micheál Martin. The crowd cheered as he announced that the tariff would be lifted.
3: I talked about it, and Shane talked about it, and everybody's been bugging me. They're saying, would you do me a favor? It's so unfair what's going on. Could you possibly take the tariffs off of Irish whiskey? Yeah. And I said, on behalf of the United States of America, I am going to take the tariffs off of...
2: The Taoiseach says he was not surprised by US President Donald Trump's comments on Irish unity. President Trump said this afternoon he would like to see a united Ireland, adding that many people shared that view. He also claimed he'd received significant support since first making the comments yesterday. The Taoiseach says the US President is entitled to express his opinion.
4: First of all, the President's remarks were not a particular surprise to me, because I don't know whether some of you were with me in the lunch in Capitol Hill and the previous year actually as well, when he spoke to some DUP members at that lunch and asked, you know, was a merger on the cards. So this is his view. He believes unity is the logical way for the island to be configured and organised.
2: The state spent over €2.75 billion on homelessness services between 2014 and 2025. Of this, charities have been paid more than €1 billion, with Focus Ireland and Dublin Simon among the top recipients. According to the Sunday Times, private providers drew down almost €1 billion over the same period, mainly for emergency accommodation. Sinn Féin's housing spokesperson Owen O'Brien says while the money should be examined, the real issue is the government's housing policy.
5: Why is it that last year almost €500 million of taxpayers' money was spent on homeless services, 95% of it on emergency accommodation? It's because government's housing plan is failing. Ever more people, adults, children, single people, pensioners are becoming homeless, and government has no actual plan to end the homeless crisis that they created. So yes, let's scrutinise the money, but let's also keep the focus on where the actual problem is.
2: Two more arrests have been made in connection with the violent disorder incident in Leopardstown in Dublin 2 weeks ago. A man in his 20s was seriously injured and later died in hospital. A man in his late teens has been charged and is due before Dublin District Court tomorrow. The other suspect, a man in his 40s, was arrested this morning and is being detained at a Garda station in the capital. Eight people have been arrested so far as part of the investigation, with three already appearing before the courts. In the weeks following a crash in the M9 involving a car driving on the wrong side of the road, there have been thousands of fewer trips made on Irish motorways. Analysis from the Sunday Independent shows there have been 75,000 fewer journeys through Junction 10 and the M50 compared to last year. The crash killed five people and seriously injured a family. Vice President of the Irish Road Victims Association, Leo Ligio, has this message for anyone considering driving on the wrong side of the road.
6: Everybody that uses the road is loved by someone, and do you really want to be responsible for causing that someone's death? It could be someone you know, could be someone you love, and no life is worth a like on social media. None, not one. Every life counts, and just don't be such a damn idiot.
2: And scientists have discovered the Sunday blues are more than just a dip in mood. Researchers at Delft University of Technology found that the blues peaked at 7 p.m. on a Sunday, according to the Irish Daily Mail. The feeling was also coupled with physical symptoms such as fatigue, increased heart rate, stomach discomfort and muscle tension. And that's your news update at 8:04.
7: And in sport, Shane Lowry has won the Irish Open. The 2019 Open champion finished on 23 under par after a 7 under par final round of 63 in Doonbeg. It's Lowry's second victory in his National Open, following his success as an amateur in 2009, and his 11 shot advantage was the widest gap between the winner and the runner-up in the history of the tournament. He expressed his delight with the result afterwards.
8: To come here this week and do this, like, come on, like, I don't do things by half measures. I can't believe I'm standing here, that leaderboard, like, oh my god, like, I said to my caddy, I didn't know how I was doing. I said to him, I'm 15 after I hold up early, but I said, how are we doing, or how far ahead are we? He said, far enough. So I was happy with that.
7: Tom McGibbon finished in a tie for 5th on 10 under, while Rory McIlroy had to make do with a share of 41st place on 1 under par. Elsewhere, Europe's women have regained the Solheim Cup with a 15 points to 13 win over the United States. Erling Haaland's second half strike proved decisive as Manchester City claimed a 1-0 victory away to Manchester United today. Enzo Maresca's side had been reduced to 10 men midway through the first half when Phil Foden received a red card for kicking out at Bruno Fernandes. The result means City join Arsenal at the top of the table on 12 points, while United have 4 points from as many games. Earlier today, Coventry's difficult start to the season continued as they lost 5-0 at home to Brighton. The men's final at the US Open is underway in Flushing Meadows. Fresh off his victory over Carlos Alcaraz, American Ben Shelton is hoping to seal a first Grand Slam title against French Open champion Alexander Zverev. It's currently 3-2 to Zverev in the first set. And Mark English has finished in 6th in the 800 metres final at the World Athletics Ultimate Championship. The Donegal native ran a personal best time of 1 minute and 42.78 seconds. Algeria's Jamal Sejati took home the gold medal. That's your news and sport. I'm Robbie Dowling. It's 6 minutes past 8.
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0: playing the biggest hits from Balnacali to Ballyvaughan and beyond.
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0: Welcome back to the Francis Street Sessions here on Clare FM. That was Mirren Bradley with Dancing on My Grave, and before that, Ballet Broken from Miriam Ingram. Coming up next, this is Alex Cullcross and Educa with Rhythm of the House.
1: If you search

Welcome back to the Francis Street Sessions here on Clare FM with me and the gallery. That was Femi with Take a Trip alongside Brick Nasty and Khaki Kid. Before that, Alex Colcross and Educa with the Rhythm of the House. Coming up next, this is Don't Look Now from Niamh.

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Welcome back to the Francis Reed Sessions here on Clare FM. That was Amble with The Swell. Before that, Niamh McKinney with Don't Look Now. And I love that song from Niamh. Amazing lyrics, really deep. Love it. Coming up next, this is Niamh Burry with Everything Is Moving.

Welcome back to the Francis Street Sessions, and that was a new one from Bon Rian. And you guys will know that my favourite song from last year, I think, from Irish music was Changing from Famille Rose and Bon Rian. So love to see Bon Rian release some new songs. That was called Forgiving. Before that, Niamh Berry with Everything Is Moving. Coming up next, this is Costa with I'll Get There Someday.

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Oh, wasn't that lovely? That is Laura Aiden with Just Like You Know Me. Before that, another beautiful track from Genevieve, It Won't Be Long. And before that, again, Costa with I'll Get There Someday. Coming up next, this is Stereo Tony with Lester Nygaard.

Sunset Street Sessions. That was Sakura with My Mind. Before that, David Garrity with Miss Manhattan. And before that again, Stereo Tony with Lester Nygaard. Now I'm afraid that's it for this week's edition of the Francis Street Sessions. I hope you've really enjoyed it. As always, I'll be back next week with more of the best new Irish music. I'm going to leave you with this one from Florence Road. It's No Better Woman from her Colours show, which is a fabulous achievement. Well done, Florence Road. So have a great night. Have a great week. Good night. God bless. And I'll see you next week.

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2: At 9 o'clock, good evening, I'm Ruth O'Connell. US President Donald Trump says he will remove the 15% tariff on Irish whiskey. During a speech at the Irish Open Trophy presentation at his Doonbeg resort, President Trump said he discussed the issue with Taoiseach Micheál Martin and Irish Open champion Shane Lowry. Our chief reporter, Barry White, has more.
3: US President Donald Trump has left Ireland after an eventful two-day visit. He presented the Irish Open Trophy to winner Shane Lowry this evening. And during his speech on the 18th Green, President Trump announced that he will remove the 10% tariff on Irish whiskey.
4: I talked about it and Shane talked about it and everybody's been bugging me. They're saying, would you do me a favor? It's so unfair what's going on. Could you possibly take the tariffs off of Irish whiskey? Yeah. On behalf of the United States of America, I am going to take the tariffs off.
3: The Irish Whiskey Association say it heartily welcomes President Trump's announcements.
2: The Minister for Enterprise, Peter Burke, has also welcomed the announcement. He says the US is a vital market for our many quality local distillers across the country. He adds this decision restores a fair playing field for Irish whiskey producers in the American market, protecting jobs across the country and strengthening our reputation for world-renowned food and drink production. Meanwhile, the Taoiseach says he was not surprised by President Trump's comments on Irish unity. Donald Trump said this afternoon that he would like to see a united Ireland, adding that many people shared that view. The US President also claimed he'd received significant support since first making the comments. Taoiseach Micheál Martin says Donald Trump is entitled to express his opinion.
5: First of all, the President's remarks were not a particular surprise to me, because I don't know whether some of you were with me in the lunch in Capitol Hill, and the previous year actually as well, when he spoke to some DUP members at that lunch and asked, you know, was a merger on the cards. So this is his view. He believes unity is the logical way for the island to be configured and organised.
2: The state spent over 2.75 billion euro in homelessness services between 2014 and 2025. Of this, charities have been paid more than 1 billion euro, with Focus Ireland and Dublin Simon among the top recipients. According to the Sunday Times, private providers drew down almost 1 billion euro over the same period, mainly for emergency accommodation. Sinn Féin housing spokesperson Owen O'Brien says while the money should be examined, the real issue is the government's housing policy.
6: Why is it that last year almost half a billion euros of taxpayers' money was spent on homeless services, 95% of it on emergency accommodation? It's because government's housing plan is failing. Ever more people, adults, children, single people, pensioners are becoming homeless, and government has no actual plan to end the homeless crisis that they created. So yes, let's scrutinise the money, but let's also keep the focus on where the actual problem is.
2: And in the weeks following a crash on the M9 involving a car driving on the wrong side of the road, there have been thousands of fewer trips made on Irish motorways. Analysis from the Sunday Independent shows there have been 75,000 fewer journeys through Junction 10 and the M50 compared to last year. The crash killed five people and seriously injured a family. Five Vice President of the Irish Road Victims Association, Leo Ligio, has this message for anyone considering driving on the wrong side of the road.
7: Everybody that uses the road is loved by someone, and you really want to be responsible for causing that someone's death. It could be someone you know, could be someone you love, and no life is worth a like on social media. None, not one. Every life counts, and just don't be such a damn idiot.
2: That's your news update at 9:04.
8: And in sport, Shane Lowry signed off on an outstanding 7-under par final round of 63 on his way to winning the Irish Open for the second time. The Offaly native last won the tournament as an amateur in 2009, and he finished on 23-under par in Doonbeg to win by a record 11 shots. Tom McKibben finished in a tie for 5th on 10-under, while Rory McIlroy was in 41st on 1-under. A strong showing on the final day was enough for Europe to win the Solheim Cup by 15 points to 13 against the United States in the Netherlands. Erling Haaland scored the only goal of the game midway through the second half as Manchester City sealed all 3 points in today's Manchester derby. The game wasn't without controversy, however, as City midfielder Phil Foden was sent off in the 23rd minute for a kick out on Bruno Fernandes, while Haaland's strike was only given after a lengthy VAR call relating to an offside. United boss Michael Carrick told Sky Sports that decisions to allow such goals are concerning.
9: If we've got people in place that are meant to understand the game and make decisions, if that's the interpretation of not interfering with play or not having an impact on an attack, when you're throwing your body at it with an inch or two of the ball, with our defender next to him who has to react to that, it's really worrying for me.
8: Coventry City remain without a point after they were trashed by 5-0 at home to Brighton this afternoon. The men's singles final at the US Open is currently taking place at Arthur Ashe Stadium in New York. Ben Shelton is hoping to become the first American to win a Grand Slam in 23 years. He's taking on number one seed and French Open champion Alexander Zverev. It's currently 1-0 to Zverev, while it's 4-all in the second set. And Mark English has finished in 6th in the 800 metres final at the World Athletics Ultimate Championship. The Donegal native ran a personal best time of 1 minute and 42.78 seconds. Algeria's Jamel Sejati took home the gold medal. That's your news and sport. I'm Robbie Dowling. It's 9:06.
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Good evening, it's just after 9 o'clock on Sunday the 13th of September and you're very welcome to Beyond Belief. I'm Stephen Fletcher and it's great to be with you again. Well, we're into the start of autumn. The days are getting shorter, the hot days of summer are but a distant memory now. Culture Night is coming up next Friday the 18th, and I've been talking to Trish Flanagan, one of the organisers of an event in Christchurch, Spanish Point, where the Adventure Singing Club are putting on an event entitled A Woman's Place, Songs of Home and Beyond. Also, there was news recently that one of our local priests in County Clare is being elevated to the position of Archdeacon in the Church of Ireland. And I talked to the Reverend Vicky Lynch, the priest in charge of the Drumcliffe group of parishes in Ennis. And of course, I'll be talking to my friend and colleague, Father Jerry Kenny, about things happening around the parishes in our diocese. Let's get things going with one of my favourite trad bands, Lunasa, always full of lift, sparkle and sheer musical joy. This is the Merry Sisters of Fate.

0: coffee, we have cake, we have a big welcome.
1: Well, the hospitality here is always gracious, and thank you, Stephen. Great to be back with you again this week.
0: Yeah, after our August break, of course.
1: Well, we're settling back in, you know, and I think that's the atmosphere. Everybody's, you know, beginning to get back into some sort of routine with households and school timetables and people going off to college, and there's an autumn feel now to things, so they're beginning to settle down and... Yes. You know, you just go with the flow.
0: Yeah. And of course, we've had the excitement of having the golf here. Absolutely. In Doonbeg. You're one of your parishes.
1: Right. Okay. Oh, it's been very busy up there and really sparkling. All the stops have been pulled out anyway to show the marvel. And it was in Lahinch last week.
0: Yes.
1: And so the West Coast of Clare is getting quite a bit of publicity. And, you know, it's good. It's welcome.
0: Yeah.
1: It's very good.
0: Yeah. I mean, it can only be good for commerce and businesses should be rubbing their hands, I hope.
1: Yeah, you know. Well, it's, you know, and just in the council lot. And I mean, you know, when we look at it, the reality of West Clare is like that we don't have any major industries, really, in the sense of the high-tech companies or anything like that. But its industry primarily is one of tourism and the hospitality industry. And the Trump organization at the hotel there has provided quite a bit of employment and stability to West Clare.
0: Yeah, I was reading somewhere that whenever you think about his politics, he's the major private employer in County Clare.
1: That's correct, yeah. And I mean, Joe Russell, the manager there, and his team, they run a marvellous show. It really is, it's top class, and we should be very proud that that standard and quality is there. And, you know, a lot of the young people who work there during summer are they're very well trained and, you know, get a great experience, and it's a great stepping stone in their old way of life.
0: Yeah.
1: Of course, Stephen, the other thing, as I said earlier on, is that's happening, I think, is just people settling back into routine. I mean, I've been just beginning to visit schools again, and the timetable moves on. If you like, we have to put in place the program for the year. And that's happening at parish level as well. And the planning for sacraments and all of that has to take place. And then meetings start up again this time of the year. So the calendar is getting busy.
0: Yeah.
1: You know, the free time in inverted commas that you have in summer where, you know, very often these meetings and stuff like that sort of wind down.
0: Yeah.
1: But a lot of other things come in and take their place. But I'm getting back into that sort of season again now where the meetings are beginning to roll up on the calendar.
0: Yeah. With you saying that, I was just wondering, shall I mention that I'm retiring at the end of the month?
1: Or maybe leave it until it happens.
0: I mean, I'll still continue doing, we've discussed this, I'll still continue doing this. So we're getting back into the routine, the academic routine and the church routine. We're back into it again now, aren't we? And lots happening. There are lots coming up, particularly in the church in Ennis, St. Columba's Church. We've got a lot of concerts coming up, which is good to see. Of course, we've got Culture Night coming up on the 18th of September, and we've got St. Columba's has three free concerts. So we have Janet Woods and other local singers with two concerts at 6 p.m. and 8 p.m. for an hour, with opera and Broadway songs. And then at 7 p.m. there's a piano recital. That's all on the 18th of September. And then on the 10th of October, we have Anthony Kearns, who's a tenor, who'll be singing in the church at 8 p.m, accompanied by Quinn and Tonics Choir. That's a great name for a choir. And then there's a Harvest Choral Festival on the 25th of October at 7 p.m. And then in November, we have Eve Stafford coming on the 7th of November and Emma Quinn on the 12th of December. So it's all going to be well publicized, but it's interesting to see how it's becoming quite a venue for concerts, isn't it? Which is very good.
1: And of course, it's very accessible there just in Bidden Street in Ennis.
0: Yeah. Exactly. Plenty of parking there as well. And finally, on Advent Sunday, on the 29th of November, in St. Mary's Cathedral in Limerick at 7 p.m, the Reverend Vicky Lynch will be installed as Archdeacon of Limerick, Ardfert and Ardhadhoo. Obviously, everyone welcome to that.
1: Very good, and congratulations to Vicky and every blessing to her in that particular new role, as well as she continues as well to minister in

0: is doing.
1: Yeah.
0: Well, I suppose, as we're saying, life is going to get busy again as we move into this month and begin to tackle into all the jobs that have to be done. So you have a job to do tonight, so I better let you continue on to do it. And thanks for the coffee and the hospitality as always, and we'll chat again in a few weeks' time.
1: Thank you very much, Jerry. Wash up as you go out.
0: I will, of course, yes, no problem. God bless. Bye-bye.
1: Bye. This is Time in a Bottle by Jim Croce.

0: On Beyond Belief this evening, we're heading to Spanish Point in County Clare and the beautiful little Church of Ireland church there. Christchurch Spanish Point has been described as a beautiful Gothic Mediterranean gem overlooking the Atlantic, and it will come alive on Culture Night, Friday the 18th of September, when the Adventure Singing Club, a group of female singer-songwriters from Northwest Clare, are hosting an evening called A Woman's Place, Songs of Home and Beyond. I've been talking to one of the organisers, Trish Flanagan, to find out what audiences can expect. And I began by asking Trish, what is Culture Night?
1: So Culture Night is an annual event that's held every September in venues across Ireland. So it can range from music to dance, poetry, reading. And it's a way of celebrating the culture of Ireland and making it accessible to people. And all the events are free of charge. So people can wander into different venues on the night. They might be able to cover three or four if you were living in a city. In rural areas, there's less opportunity. But we wanted to bring something outside of the towns and have it in a rural venue. So we chose Christchurch Spanish Point. And because it is a beautiful church and also has amazing acoustics, and we've had experience of singing there ourselves. And there was also a recent fundraiser where Luca Bloom played a beautiful gig.
0: I was there.
1: Yes. And it was just so inspiring to hear the church being used for such lovely, intimate concerts. So we thought that for Culture Night, it would be lovely to have the same experience again.
0: So this is a nationwide thing. I've missed that. I hadn't heard of that before. So on September the 18th, across the country, there will be these Culture Night concerts, will there?
1: Yes, and it's sponsored and supported by the Arts Council. And then each local authority is involved in staging events throughout their county. So we're very lucky we have the support of Clare County Council, who are assisting with funding and advertising.
0: Yeah, I'm intrigued. I know the church very well, and you describe it in your press release as a Gothic Mediterranean jewel. But it is, but it's coming up to 100 years old, isn't it?
1: Yeah, so next year is the centenary of the church, so we're a little bit ahead. So maybe we could be planning something for Culture Night next year.
0: Yeah.
1: But it's a very special venue, and I think it holds a place in the hearts of local people as a lovely spiritual destination. And it was open during Willie Clancy Week, which meant that people could stop in and pray.
0: Yeah.
1: And I think that was a real benefit for people who wanted to escape the madness of Milltown and the music and just have a little quiet, reflective space to visit.
0: Yeah. Yeah, it is a lovely spot. I know it well. Linda Heben Street, she is one of the co-organisers, is she, of this event?
1: She is, and Linda's, you know, such a great sponsor of this event and also a community member in the parish.
0: Yeah.
1: And I suppose it is a place of worship. It's a place that is used for services, but it's also a place where people can celebrate. And I think that's what we're hoping to do on Culture Night, is with our group of female singer-songwriters, that we can celebrate the beauty of the place and the beauty of the community. And the theme that we chose is called A Woman's Place and Songs of Home and Beyond. So it's that celebration of what has inspired us in our sense of place and the connections that we make through the people and the community, and also how, I suppose, in some way the church is connected with the community in Christchurch as well.
0: Your singers are all part of the Adventure Singing Group. How many of you are in that?
1: Well, it's actually kind of random because it depends on who's available.
0: Yeah.
1: And it was Linda that created the Adventure Singing Group a few years ago. And so it's just a case of coming together as friends and singing songs in places that have great acoustics. And more recent ones, we had the Carr Bridge Garden up near Fenor. We sang in the Folly there. There were three of us happened to be present at the same time. And Bath bathrooms in restaurants and hotels are a popular one. Yes, because the acoustics are so good. With all the shiny surfaces,
0: you get
1: a wonderful echo back. So they're always fun. And
0: how many do you manage to cram into a bathroom?
1: Well, we've had I think we've had 6 or 7 in a bathroom. So, and we sing into the mirror. So usually someone will try and get a shot of us all together singing into the mirror. So it's just a lot of fun. And I think it's as much about the connection and the friendship and the love between friends as it is about the songs that we sing.
0: Yeah. And what sort of songs, what themes or styles do you have?
1: Well, honestly, it comes down to what songs comes into somebody's head at the time and what feels appropriate to sing. And it could be, you know, you want to sing something Oscailge in Irish, or you're singing something in English. It could be one of our own songs that we've composed that everybody knows and joins in, or just something that's appropriate for the occasion or the place that we're in.
0: And you've brought along a CD of your music. Which track should I choose, do you think?
1: Well, I suppose probably because the subject matter is spiritual, the Well of St. Bridget would be the one to select. And I'm not sure if you've been to St. Bridget's Well, Stephen, but it's a very special place for people to visit. And it was originally probably a site of ancient sacred waters. But with Christianization, the well became religious and people would come on pilgrimage there. So the pilgrimage dates would be the 1st of February, which is the date of St. Bridget, Feast of St. Bridget, and then the 15th of August, which is the Feast of the Assumption of Our Lady. And then there were other days like the last Sunday in July, which is Garland Sunday in Lahinch, which is when the farmers would kind of celebrate the end of the harvest and, you know, take time out to enjoy themselves. So this tradition built up over the years of going to the well, and there's 240 holy wells recorded in County Clare.
0: Yeah.
1: And there's a great book, actually, Michael Houlihan has written, The Holy Wells of County Clare, and it gives a lot of detail about how they were created and how they've been developed over the years. And then a lot of them would have fallen into disrepair or disuse after the famine, when the concentration of worship moved indoors. So, say, under Cardinal Cullen's authority, religion was then moved indoors into places of worship and churches. So there was less involvement with the people with the wells. But St. Bridget's Well has maintained a constant flow of visitors. And it's attractive, I think, because it's a very quiet place to visit. You know, if there aren't any crowds, you have the water in the well, you have the candles lighting, but you also have people leaving mementos of loved ones they've lost. Mm. And there's a lot of memorial cards, rosary beads, statues.
0: Yeah.
1: So it has that sense of remembrance. And, you know, the old legend says that if you see an eelfish in the well, your wish will be granted. And I haven't seen an eelfish yet. But my father would have brought us to the well as children, and his mother would have brought him and his siblings. So the tradition has carried on, and I will go and light a candle at the well for somebody. So in the song, I talk about green cards, lost earrings, promotions and jobs. So they're all things that I would have gone and prayed for people. And I think there's a lovely comfort people when they hear that I've lit a candle for them at the well. And sometimes I'll take a photograph, I'll just take a snapshot of the candles and send it on to them. I think just that knowing somebody's remembering you and...
0: it's very powerful.
1: Yeah.
0: It's like if, you know, when you're told that someone's been praying for you.
1: Yeah.
0: It is a magical feeling, isn't it? You
1: know, yeah.
0: You do feel that you're being looked after.
1: And, yeah.
0: Yeah, it's good. I've seen a similar well in the Burren with pieces of cloth and various other mementos that people put there. It's a very powerful image, isn't it?
1: And the other thing is with the St. Bridget's Well, there's a set pattern of prayer that you can do as well. So there's two parts. There's the lower part, which is the Ulla Iachtrucht, and then there's the upper part, the Ulla Uachtrucht. So people do the little round of prayer in both places. And there's actually a lovely prayer that's at the entrance there. And it's Gumani Iasadit of Rigid Nefa, Gumani Moiradit is Gumani Fendit, Kuat the Honic May, Geron Mashkel Kuat, Agathiri Cower in an Or De Earth. May Jesus salute you, O Holy Bridget. May Mary salute you, and may I salute you myself. It is to you I come making my complaint and asking your help for the honour of God.
0: Amen. Thank you. No, that's nice. Well, let's now hear your song, Bridget's Well.

0: That was The Well of St. Bridget, written and sung by my guest Trish Flanagan. And I'm back talking with Trish about the concert in Christchurch Spanish Point on the 18th of September. Your theme for the concert is A Woman's Place, Home and Beyond. What does this phrase sort of mean to you personally?
1: I suppose it's that sense of, you know, where is our place in the world? And is it the place that I'm in? Is it somewhere else? I'm going to sing a song on the night about exile, and it's a song Oscailge, called Joriacht, which means exile, and it's about the Blasket Islands. So they were depopulated in 1953, and the islanders were moved onto the mainland. And this song was written from the perspective of an islander looking back at the islands and reminiscing and missing home and knowing that they would miss that home forever because they had been, you know, separated from it. So I suppose there's the physical sense of home, and then there's also the spiritual sense of home. And all of our singer-songwriters have written their own songs over the years, so they'll all have their own expression of what home is for them and the connections that they have to home and beyond. So allowing to open it up to the rest of the world as well.
0: And so the performers will be expressing their feeling of home and what it means to be a woman in this community through song.
1: Yes, yeah, exactly. And, you know, it's bringing together a group of friends as well, so there's that sense of the community of women as well. And we're planning at the end of the night to have a few songs that everybody can join in. So there'll be songs of place and a few Clare songs as well. And it's just inviting people to reflect on their sense of home as well and to join in with us.
0: You mentioned some of the songs will be well known. What sort of songs are you thinking of there that we'd all be joining in on?
1: Well, we've Clare, My Heart, My Home.
0: Of course.
1: Yes. To finish out, we'll have the My Heart's Tonight in Ireland, which is a Milltown Malbay song. So we wanted to honour the locality that we're in. And we'll also have Caledonia, which is a tribute to the late Dolores Keane, who passed away this year. And Caledonia was one of her most well-known songs. And it is a beautiful song about place and about longing for home as well.
0: And how do you think these songs help to increase the feeling of peace and identity in Spanish Point? You've got the sea, you've got the rocks, you've got the beach, you've got so much there, you've got the countryside. It's a lovely spot to just be in, isn't it?
1: Yeah, it is. And I think what's lovely as well with the Spirituality Centre in Spanish Point and now opening up the Church of Ireland as well, it's that sense of giving community to everybody and, you know, trying to give a sense of inclusion in a beautiful area and a beautiful building. And, you know, I think all of that enhances our expression of home and our experience of home, wherever that is.
0: Yeah. What do you hope that people will feel or take away from the evening? You know, they come along, they enjoy the singing, they hopefully appreciate the area. What do you hope they'll take?
1: Well, I suppose I hope they'll take away the importance of live music for a start and coming together to sing in a beautiful venue, and that they'll feel included. I think that's what's important for us, say at the end of the night, that we have the songs that people can join in. Mm. But we're also having a tea break, the old fashioned tea break that you have at an Irish event. So that'll give a sense for, you know, people can have a little chat and a cup of tea. And we're also having a door prize. So we'll have an incentive for people to come along and just to enjoy the night. Yeah. And I think because it will be experiencing songs that they might not necessarily hear all the time as well because of the singer-songwriters, their own material. Yeah. And it's lovely to give artists a platform like that.
0: Yeah. Yeah. And just to be clear, is it open to men to come as well?
1: Absolutely. So men, women and children are more than welcome. And unfortunately, we don't have wheelchair access because it's a very old building. So we're sorry, we won't be able to include wheelchair users.
0: Okay.
1: Yeah.
0: So looking ahead, do you see this becoming an annual event in Spanish Point? Not necessarily on culture evening, but on another occasion?
1: Yeah, I think we'd like to start a tradition now. The fact that the venue's been used for gigs such as Luca Bloom's, which is, you know, very high profile, and then something like ours, it would be wonderful to continue using the space and have the benefit of the surroundings and the acoustics. Yeah. You know, there's a real joy to singing there. I mean, we've gone, as I say, with the Adventure Club, and I just felt just a sense of great delight in experiencing those acoustics.
0: Yeah. And if you could describe the atmosphere that you're trying to create there in just a few words, what would it be, do you think?
1: Well, I suppose homely would be the start, inclusive, enjoyable, peaceful, and hopefully with Linda involved, there'll be a great sprinkling of humour as well.
0: Well, thinking about it, I suppose it's great that this little church can be used more often for community functions, isn't it?
1: Yes, we're delighted that the church has opened up to the community, and we're very grateful to the Reverend Vicky Lynch for her vision to open it to the community and for all her support and assistance throughout the process. The church was open during Willie Clancy Week, and it was a lovely space for people to come for some quiet time during a very busy week in Milltown.
0: Well, I certainly look forward to it, and I hope to see you there. Trish, thank you so much for joining us. It sounds a lovely event, and I hope it's packed out. It's only a small venue, but seats about 80.
1: 80, yes, yeah, that's right. Yeah.
0: And it's very cozy if you've got 80 in there.
1: Yes, but, yeah.
0: I look forward to it. Thank you so much.
1: That's great. Thank you so much, Stephen. Thank you.
0: At the end of our conversation, I asked Trish for a piece of music, and she chose a song with deep roots and a long journey, and it's one of the songs being sung on Friday evening at Spanish Point. Down to the River to Pray is an old American spiritual born out of the 19th century revival tradition and shaped over time by African American and Appalachian communities. So let's take a moment and listen to this timeless piece of faith and longing. Here's Alison Krauss with Down to the River to Pray.

0: Well, I'm very pleased to have been joined by the Reverend Vicky Lynch, who is the priest in charge of the Drumcliff Union of Parishes in Ennis. And Vicky, you've recently been appointed as Archdeacon of Limerick, Ardfert and Aldershot. Congratulations, first of all.
1: Thanks very much, Stephen.
0: It's obviously an honour to be appointed, but what does the role of Archdeacon entail?
1: So, yes, it's certainly an honour, but it's not a promotion. So the word Archdeacon means arch, you know, so chief, principal, whatever. But deacon, servant. So it's a ministry of service. So it's certainly not a promotion. So I suppose the primary role of an archdeacon is to support the bishop, Bishop Michael Burrows, and then to support the clergy in the archdeaconry of Limerick, Ardfert and Aldershot. And then I've been asked to support some of the other ministries in the diocese. For example, we have a pioneer minister in training, Valerie Wright. So I'll be walking alongside her in her final year of training, then as she sort of steps out after a couple of years. And then I suppose other things like, you know, I'm on maybe a few more committees, property and finance, so a bit more with heritage buildings, which I really do enjoy that work. So I'm looking forward to that. The cathedral chapter, you know, just a few more bits and pieces, if you like. I have that to do, but still, I suppose my primary role is being a parish priest to Drumcliff Union, so Ennis and Spanish Point and Kilfenora and Kilnasula in Newmarket-on-Fergus and the school in Shannon. So I'll still be doing that. Lots to do, lots of variety.
0: Very good. I mean, it is a huge area. You know, on this programme, we frequently are talking about the diocese and we say how big it is. I mean, it does cover a third of the area of the island of Ireland, which I'm always telling people. And so you have part of that, which would it be fair to say it's from the Shannon South that you're responsible for?
1: Yeah, so I have County Limerick and County Kerry, and, you know, obviously, I suppose I should say, you know, I'm still working out what this entails, and that'll probably be an ongoing process. But when I was first ordained, and I was ordained, as you know, in St. Columba's in Ennis, and worked in the parish, but I worked in a youth and community development role for the diocese, so I'm familiar, certainly, with the parishes in Limerick and Kerry, and at least some of the priests there at the moment, and certainly, you know, quite a few of the people. So it's familiar territory, and I'm looking forward to rekindling those friendships and working alongside people when they want.
0: So just going back, when you were first ordained, where were you ordained initially? Where did you train?
1: I trained in Dublin, in Theological College. I had done some a qualification before in applied theology and community development with Galway. When I was ordained, I was already working in that development role. So as I say, I was ordained in St. Columba's in Ennis, and then I assisted in that parish, and then, you know, went and did the work around the diocese, which wasn't quite as big then, but it was big enough.
0: And you'll be doing this work alongside your parish work, and there's a lot happening in St. Columba's at the moment and in Spanish Point. With Culture Night coming up, you have events in both of those churches. Is that something as well that you're keen to develop?
1: Oh, very much so, Stephen. So, yeah, Culture Night is going to be very exciting in Ennis and in Spanish Point. And then we've recently opened Kilfenora Cathedral, so back at the beginning of July. So the actual cathedral is now open to visitors, yes, but importantly as well, the local community. So we're going to be doing something there at the end of October as well, and not to forget Kilnasula, which has its own personality. And he's having a lovely barbecue this weekend to get together. So every church is different, but full of wonderful people with lots of really good ideas and lots of passion to carry them out.
0: Yeah, a lot of travelling you'll be involved in, I can see. I mean, with the four churches that you're responsible for, the cathedral and the three parish churches, there's a fair distance between them. But with this archdeaconry now, there's going to be a lot of driving around, isn't there?
1: Yeah, I just got an invitation yesterday from Valentia Island, which is the bottom of the diocese, if you like. Well, only physically, certainly not in spirit. And on the 16th of December... I think it would just be so lovely to attend the ecumenical carol service there and trying to work out how practical that is. I don't mind driving at all, but there'll be big distances involved.
0: Yeah. So, Vicky, we like to ask our guests to choose a piece of music. What would you like to hear?
1: I've chosen a worship song called Speak, O Lord.
0: Is that the one by Keith and Christine Getty?
1: Yep, that's the one, Stephen. I chose it simply because I like it and I love singing along to it in the car. It's a wonderfully and gently inspiring song and it's very, very thorough in its message. So as I begin something new that I wasn't in the least bit expecting to be asked to do, it begins with God speaking to me and me listening, which is never a bad place to start, I think.
0: Very good. No, well, thank you very much for that, Vicky, and I wish you every joy and success in your ministry.
1: Thank you very much, Stephen. Thanks a lot. God bless. Bye now.
0: And here is Speak, O Lord, by Keith and Kristen Getty.

0: Now, here with her reflection is Mary Finucan.
1: Sleep is your friend. Establishing consistent bedtimes and wake-up times can make a huge difference. They tell us, sleep is the foundation of emotional and physical well-being. And we all know that cutting back on late-night screen time will certainly help reset the body ready for school days and work days. At night time, I often find it very hard to switch myself off, to clear my head, to ease my thoughts. I've asked my mother, what does she do to still her mind? She dials up her faith and recites the rosary. Its rhythm, predictability, patterns and safety bring her the soft comfort she needs to rest. I read a good quote somewhere. Routine is not the enemy of freedom. It provides the scaffolding that allows young children and us to shine within a safe and supported framework. So it's a no to military precision and it's a yes to gentle patterns. And as this new season unfolds, give yourself permission to find a steady pace that suits you and your family. Celebrate the small victories. Leaving the house on time is a big win in our family, and I am the guiltiest of that not happening. And what can we do if our children, our young adults, or even ourselves are struggling to settle back into a routine? I say, be kind to ourselves. Always choose well-being over perfection. Remember, this phase is just one chapter of many. With kind patience and a bit of flexibility, routines do settle, and with them, a sense of confidence arrives. And if I may, I will leave you with that thought as I cast my mind towards the calm coastline and homegrown comfort of the wonderful Wild Atlantic Way, which brings me untold peace.
2: 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Above earth's lamentation.

to that rock I'm pinging. It sounds an echo in my soul.

and we're coming to the end of Beyond Belief for this evening. Thank you for joining me. My thanks go to Trish Flanagan of the Adventure Singing Club for telling me all about their event in Spanish Point on Culture Night, and the new Archdeacon of Limerick, Ardfert and Ahado, the Venerable Victoria Lynch, better known as the Reverend Vicky Lynch, and Father Jerry Kenny, who joined me for coffee and a chat. Remember, you can listen back to Beyond Belief by going to the Clare FM website and clicking on the catch-up tab. And you can join Father Jerry for Sunday prayer at 7:45 next Sunday morning. Thank you for joining me this evening. This is Stephen Fletcher wishing you a joyful and a peaceful week ahead, free from worry and concern. Continue to pray for peace in this troubled world. And until we meet again, may God hold you in the palm of his hand. Slán agus beannacht.

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3: At 10 o'clock, good evening, I'm Ruth O'Connell. US President Donald Trump says he will remove the 15% tariff on Irish whiskey. During a speech at the Irish Open Trophy presentation at his Doonbeg resort, President Trump said he discussed the issue with Taoiseach Micheál Martin and Irish Open champion Shane Lowry. Our chief reporter Barry White has more.
4: US President Donald Trump has left Ireland after an eventful two-day visit. He presented the Irish Open Trophy to winner Shane Lowry this evening. And during his speech on the 18th Green, President Trump announced that he will remove the 10% tariff on Irish whiskey.
5: I talked about it, and Shane talked about it, and everybody's been bugging me to say, would you do me a favor? It's so unfair what's going on. Could you possibly take the tariffs off of Irish whiskey? Yeah. Said, on behalf of the United States of America, I am going to take the tariffs off of...
4: The Irish Whiskey Association say it heartily welcomes President Trump's announcements.
3: The Minister for Enterprise has welcomed President Trump's announcement of the lifting of the 10% tariff on Irish whiskey. Peter Burke says the US is a vital market for many quality local distillers across the country. Boris Johnson's been caught up in a security scare in Ukraine. The former British Prime Minister says he was travelling on a train near the border with Poland when another service was attacked by Russian drones. He's called the attacks random and senseless. Ukraine's foreign ministers warned Russia's terror is knocking on the doors of the EU and NATO. Tech bosses Elon Musk and Sam Altman are backing a call for the pace of artificial intelligence models to be slowed down. The head of Anthropics warned an AI swarm could take over the internet within a year. Some accuse the market leaders of fear-mongering in the hope that regulation could shut out potential competition. But Jacob Coxon, who resigned from Anthropic last week, has told NBC's Meet the Press the power of the technology is being underestimated.
6: These AIs are already capable of a certain degree of hacking and also a certain degree of biological research, of autonomous robot control. And if you extrapolate into the future, they could have strongly superhuman hacking capabilities, very superhuman abilities to create novel bioweapons.
3: The state paid charities more than 1 billion euro to provide homelessness services between 2014 and 2025. Private providers drew down almost 1 billion euro over the same period, mainly for emergency accommodation, according to the Sunday Times. Sinn Féin says the government's housing policy needs to focus more on prevention. The party's housing spokesperson Owen O'Brien says that's the reason the cost of homelessness is growing.
7: The problem isn't the non-governmental sector. The problem isn't Focus Ireland or the Simon communities. The problem is government housing policy. And the reason why the expenditure on homelessness, whether for the NGO or the private sector, is growing is because government's housing policy is failing.
3: Fewer people are driving on motorways since the crash on the M9 involving wrong-way driving, which killed five people and seriously injured a family. Figures analysed by the Sunday Independent showed the number of cars driving between Junction 5 and Junction 6 on the Naas Road at midnight the day after the crash halved compared to a year earlier. In the week since, there have been 75,000 fewer journeys through Junction 10 on the M50 compared to last year. Vice President of the Irish Road Victims Association, Leo Leggio, says tougher sanctions are needed for wrong-way driving.
8: When something happens, we react to it instead of trying to find the cause and prevent this stuff happening. As for the guard of training, yes, they need the training and pursue training and that. But the time they get into the cars to pursue someone, the damage is already done. I want the government and that to start introducing these tougher measures immediately, not waiting 6-7 months down the line. It has to be done now. You drive down the motorway intensely, it should be treated as attempted murder without a shadow of a doubt.
3: That's your news update at 4 minutes past ten.
9: And in sport, Shane Lowry signed off on an outstanding 7-under par final round of 63 on his way to winning the Irish Open for the second time. The Offaly native last won the tournament as an amateur in 2009 and he finished on 23 under par in Doonbeg to win by a record 11 shots. Rory McIlroy carded a 3-under par 67 to finish on 1-under as he shared 41st. Tom McKibben produced another impressive round to finish in a tie for 5th on 10-under par. A strong showing on the final day was enough for Europe to win the Solheim Cup by 15 points to 13 in the Netherlands. Erling Haaland scored the only goal of the game midway through the second half as Manchester City sealed all 3 points in today's Manchester derby. The game wasn't without controversy, however, as City midfielder Phil Foden was sent off in the 23rd minute for a kick out on Bruno Fernandes, while Haaland's strike was only given after a lengthy VAR call relating to an offside. United boss Michael Carrick told Sky Sports that decisions to allow such goals are concerning.
0: If we've got people in place that are meant to understand the game and make decisions, if that's the interpretation of not interfering with play or not having an impact on an attack, when you're throwing your body at it with an inch or two of the ball, with our defender next to him who has to react to that, it's really worrying for me.
9: Coventry City remain without a point after they were trashed by 5-0 at home to Brighton this afternoon. Kimi Antonelli was first across the line in today's Spanish Grand Prix. The Mercedes driver is now 81 points clear at the top of the Formula 1 driver standings after he finished ahead of Max Verstappen and Lando Norris. And Mark English has finished in 6th in the 800 metres final at the World Athletics Ultimate Championships. The Donegal native ran a personal best time of 1 minute and 42.78 seconds. Algeria's Jamel Sejati took home the gold medal. That's your news in sport. I'm Robbie Dowling. It's 6 minutes past the hour.
10: Clare FM has been informed of the following deaths: Micheál Cooney Bonavari Tulla, peacefully at the intensive care unit at University Hospital Limerick. Funeral mass at St Peter and Paul's Church Tulla on Monday at 11 a.m. with burial afterwards on the hill. Family flowers only, please. The funeral mass will be live streamed on the Tulla Parish IPCAM. Breach, Coughlin, Ní, Frost, Ballycar Road, Newmarket on Fergus, peacefully in Carrigorin House, wife of the late Paddy. Arriving for a funeral mass in Our Lady of the Rosary Church, Newmarket on Fergus, on Monday at 11 a.m, followed by burial in Lemina Cemetery. Geraldine Sheehan, Ní, Fitzgerald, St Flannan's Drive, Clonroadmore, Ennis, and formerly of Clare Road, Ennis, peacefully at the Galway Clinic, wife of John. Reposing at Kennedy's Funeral Home, Ennis, on Monday from 6 to 7:30, with removal thereafter to Ennis Cathedral. Funeral Mass on Tuesday at 11 a.m, followed by cremation service at Shannon Crematorium at 2 p.m. Family flowers only, please. Donations, if desired, to Irish Cancer Society. Funeral Mass can be viewed live on the Ennis Parish webcam. Messages of sympathy can be sent privately to Kennedy's funeral directors. Michael McMahon, Kildore's Clonlara, and late of Fanor, peacefully in Milford Care Centre, husband of Breda. Reposing in McMahon's funeral home, Blackwater, on Monday from 6 to 7:30. Arriving for funeral mass in St Thomas's Church, Bridgetown, on Tuesday at 12 noon, followed by burial afterwards in the church grounds. Family flowers only, please. Donations, if desired, to Milford Care Centre. Messages of sympathy can be sent to McMahon funeral directors. Andrew, better known as Kip Kippins, Dunanore, Kilkishen, peacefully at Milford Care Centre, partner of Jackie. Reposing at O'Halloran's Funeral Home, Tulla, on Monday from 6 to 7:30. Arriving at Shannon Crematorium on Tuesday for funeral service at 3 p.m. House private, please. May they rest in peace. For further information on Clare FM's death notices, log on to our website, clare.fm.

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2: At 11 o'clock, good evening, I'm Ruth O'Connell. US President Donald Trump says he will remove the 10% tariff on Irish whiskey. During a speech at the Irish Open trophy presentation at his Doonbeg resort, President Trump said he discussed the issue with Taoiseach Micheál Martin and Irish Open champion Shane Lowry. Our chief reporter Barry White has more.
3: US President Donald Trump has left Ireland after an eventful two-day visit. He presented the Irish Open trophy to winner Shane Lowry this evening. And during his speech on the 18th Green, President Trump announced that he will remove the 10% tariff on Irish whiskey.
4: Shocking. I talked about it and Shane talked about it. And everybody's been bugging me to say, would you do me a favor? It's so unfair what's going on. Could you possibly take the tariffs off of Irish whiskey? And I said, on behalf of the United States of America, I am going to take the tariffs off of.
3: The Irish Whiskey Association say it heartily welcomes President Trump's announcements.
2: The Minister for Enterprises also welcomed President Trump's announcement of the lifting of the 10% tariff on Irish whiskey. Peter Burke says the US is a vital market for many quality local distillers across the country. The Taoiseach says he was not surprised by US President Donald Trump's comments on Irish unity. President Trump said this afternoon he would like to see a united Ireland, adding that many people shared that view. He also claimed he'd received significant support since first making the comments yesterday. Taoiseach Micheál Martin says the US president is entitled to express his opinion.
5: First of all, the president's remarks were not a particular surprise to me, because I don't know whether some of you were with me in the lunch in Capitol Hill and the previous year actually as well, when he spoke to some DUP members at that lunch and asked, you know, was a merger on the cards. So this is his view. He believes unity is the logical way for the island to be configured and organised.
2: Tech bosses Elon Musk and Sam Altman are backing a call for the pace of artificial intelligence models to be slowed down. The head of Anthropics warned an AI swarm could take over the internet within a year. Some accuse the market leaders of fear-mongering in the hope that regulation could shut out potential competition. But Jacob Coxon, who resigned from Anthropic last week, has told NBC's Meet the Press the power of the technology is being underestimated.
6: These AIs are already capable of a certain degree of hacking and also a certain degree of biological research, of autonomous robot control. And if you extrapolate into the future, they could have strongly superhuman hacking capabilities, very superhuman abilities to create novel bioweapons.
2: Boris Johnson's being caught up in a security scare in Ukraine. The former British Prime Minister says he was travelling on a train near the border with Poland when another service was attacked by Russian drones. He's called the attacks random and senseless. Fewer people are driving on motorways since the crash on the M9 involving wrong-way driving, which killed five people and seriously injured a family. Figures analysed by the Sunday Independent show the number of cars driving between Junction 5 and Junction 6 on the Naas Road at midnight the day after the crash halved compared to a year earlier. In the weeks since, there have been 75,000 fewer journeys through Junction 10 on the M50 compared to last year. Vice President of the Irish Road Victims Association, Leo Leggio, says tougher sanctions are needed for wrong-way driving.
7: When something happens, we react to it instead of trying to find the cause and prevent this stuff happening. As for the guard of training, yes, they need the training and pursuit training and that. But the time they get into the cars to pursue someone, the damage is already done. I want the government and that to start introducing these tougher measures immediately, not waiting 6-7 months down the line. It has to be done now. You drive down the motorway intensely, it should be treated as attempted murder without a shadow of a doubt.
2: That's your news update at 4 minutes past 11.
8: And in sport, Shane Lowry signed off on an outstanding 7-under par final round of 63 on his way to winning the Irish Open for the second time. The Offaly native last won the tournament as an amateur in 2009, and he finished on 23-under par in Doonbeg to win by a record 11 shots. Rory McIlroy carded a 3-under par 67 to finish on 1-under as he shared 41st. Tom McKibben produced another impressive round to finish in a tie for 5th on 10-under par. A strong showing on the final day was enough for Europe to win the Solheim Cup by 15 points to 13 in the Netherlands. Erling Haaland scored the only goal of the game midway through the second half as Manchester City sealed all 3 points in today's Manchester derby. The game wasn't without controversy, however, as City midfielder Phil Foden was sent off in the 23rd minute for a kick out on Bruno Fernandes, while Haaland's strike was only given after a lengthy VAR call relating to an offside. United boss Michael Carrick told Sky Sports that decisions to allow such goals are concerning.
9: If we've got people in place that are meant to understand the game and make decisions, if that's the interpretation of not interfering with play or not having an impact on an attack, when you're throwing your body at it with an inch or two of the ball, with our defender next to him who has to react to that, it's really worrying for me.
8: Coventry City remain without a point after they were trashed by 5-0 at home to Brighton this afternoon. Kimi Antonelli was first across the line in today's Spanish Grand Prix. The Mercedes driver is now 81 points clear at the top of the Formula 1 driver standings after he finished ahead of Max Verstappen and Lando Norris. And Mark English has finished in 6th in the 800 metres final at the World Athletics Ultimate Championships. The Donegal native ran a personal best time of 1 minute and 42.78 seconds. Algeria's Jamel Sejati took home the gold medal. That's your news in sport. I'm Robbie Dowling. It's...
1: across the Banner County and beyond. 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

0: playing the biggest hits from Ennis Tymon to Newmarket on Fergus and beyond. And beyond. 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
1: These mist-covered mountains.

Clare FM has been informed of the following deaths. Micheál Cooney Bonavari Tullagh, peacefully at the intensive care unit at University Hospital Limerick. Funeral Mass at St Peter and Paul's Church Tullagh on Monday at 11 a.m. with burial afterwards on the hill. Family flowers only, please. The funeral mass will be live streamed on the Tullagh Parish IPCAM. Breach, Coughlin, Ní, Frost, Ballycar Road, Newmarket on Fergus, peacefully in Carrigorn House, wife of the late Paddy. Arriving for a funeral mass in Our Lady of the Rosary Church, Newmarket on Fergus, on Monday at 11 a.m, followed by burial in Limina Cemetery. Geraldine Sheehan, Ní, Fitzgerald, St Flannan's Drive, Clonroadmore, Ennis, and formerly of Clare Road, Ennis, peacefully at the Galway Clinic. Wife of John, reposing at Kennedy's Funeral Home, Ennis, on Monday from 6 to 7:30, with removal thereafter to Ennis Cathedral. Funeral Mass on Tuesday at 11 a.m, followed by cremation service at Shannon Crematorium at 2 p.m. Family flowers only, please. 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Funeral Mass can be viewed live on the Ennis Parish webcam. Messages of sympathy can be sent privately to Kennedy's funeral directors. Michael McMahon, Kildore's Clonlara, and late of Fanor, peacefully in Milford Care Centre, husband of Breda. Reposing in McMahon's funeral home, Blackwater, on Monday from 6 to 7:30. Arriving for funeral mass in St Thomas's Church, Bridgetown, on Tuesday at 12 noon, followed by burial afterwards in the church grounds. Family flowers only, please. 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Arriving at Shannon Crematorium on Tuesday for funeral service at 3 p.m. House private, please. 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